0: It's Kelly Sutton coming to you from Nashville, Tennessee, on the show that gets you inside country music. Parker McCollum, another guy looking sharp on the ACM Awards on Sunday night. And how great was his performance with Leanne Womack? They went from presenting together last year to singing together this year, and I absolutely loved it. Later in the evening, Parker went on to win Album of the Year for his self-titled project. Now, Parker took a gamble with that album, recording it in just a week in New York City. But it was a gamble that paid off.
1: Nobody talked about a war. We did not go to New York to make this record to win an award, 100%. I don't ever speak about those things regardless, ever. We had no intention. I wasn't thinking anything into the future. The only thing that I was trying to do in New York was find it again, was love it again, was sing and write and record something that made me go, I want my heroes to hear this.
0: He's on Y'all Access right now with Killing Me.

Parker McCollum on Y'all Access. That's killing me. It's Kelly back in Nashville, and I am having so much fun bringing you all the details from the 61st ACM Awards in Las Vegas. Now, it streamed live on Amazon Prime Video last Sunday, and it's available to watch right now on demand. I have to tell y'all, one of my favorite songs on the radio right now is Miranda Lambert's Crisco. Y'all, disco is making its way back to country music, and I am here for it. Turn this one up loud.

That's Ty Myers taking us to the ends of the earth on Y'all Access. So I gotta interrupt our ACM Awards reminiscing for just a second in order to bring you new Kenny Chesney music. And just when you thought Kenny couldn't break any more records, he just did. His new song, Carry On, is officially the most added song at radio of any he's released so far. And you know how many hits he's had? A lot. For this to be the song that was added by the most radio stations on the day of its release, well, that's pretty special. This song is for anyone who loves the beach, a good drink, or needs a bit of a positive outlook on life. Here's Carry On, right here on Y'all Access.

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18: Becoming partly cloudy and drier out there through your nighttime hour. Some late fall, a little milder by morning as well, lows lower 60s. For Sunday, partly sunny, a few wildly scattered afternoon showers and thunder showers popping up, highs into the upper 70s. For Monday, a few wildly scattered afternoon showers and thunder showers, highs lower 80s. 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

Bailey Zimmerman on Y'all Access with Chevy Silverado. It's Kelly back in Nashville, but one of the events that I went to last week in Las Vegas was a beach bash at the Mandalay Bay Resort. It was co-hosted by Ashley Cook and Dasha, and they did a really great job. I mean, there was this really fun moment on stage when they talked about whether they would be performing that night. And Ashley said, in the words of our friend Kelsey Ballerini, if you throw down, I'm throwing down too.

0: Dominion on Y'all Access. Looking for a hotel key? I'm sure Vegas is a place where a lot of hotel keys get lost. Just saying. I'm Kelly Sutton, and that's where I was last weekend, soaking up all the action of the 61st ACM Awards. It was great not only to see both Thomas Rhett and Jordan Davis at the award show, but to see them performing together on stage. They sang their hit duet, Ain't a Bad Life, and they told us it was only the second time they'd ever sang it live together.
1: Me and Jordan have become just really good buddies, and anytime I do award shows, like, it's always fun to do it by yourself, but there's just like this pressure that just gets yanked off of you when you do it with a really good friend, you know? And so a couple weeks ago, me and Jordan, we had a number one song together with this song like 5 or 6 weeks ago, and then literally played it for the first time together in Nashville at Odie's Bar like 3 weeks ago. So this will be the first time we're actually playing the song together. Just a couple guys singing a song, man. I think it's going to be a really cool performance.
0: They sounded so great on that stage, and you're hearing it right now on Y'all Access. Here's Ain't a Bad Life.
2: Didn't win the lotto, but the dogs won. 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

0: moving on.
1: That song has such a smart hook. It's Josh Ross on Y'all Access with Hate How You Look. It's Kelly here, looking back at the ACM Awards from last Sunday and running down all the great moments. It was a big night for Cody Johnson. He won both Male Artist and Entertainer of the Year. But here's the tea, y'all. He only prepared one speech.
2: And I kind of wasted it on the Male Artist of the Year because I was like, here's everything I prepared. Because I truly believed in my heart, I was like, I'm not going to get Entertainer of the Year, so let it all hang out. Everything I said during Entertainer of the Year speech was completely off the cuff, but what I said about Luke was real. I've watched him sacrifice so much and open so many doors for me. It's a real 100%. It's a respect for what he's done for me and what he's doing for country music, shifting it back to a point where guys like me exist. I owe a lot to Luke, and he's a great friend, great mentor.
1: We'll have more with Cody in a few minutes, but for now, let's play the song he performed live on the Prime Video broadcast. Here's his cover of Travelin'

0: your newly crowned Entertainer of the Year, Cody Johnson, on Y'all Access. And did you hear the way that he shouted out his fellow nominee, Luke Combs, in his acceptance speech?
1: There's a man that was up for this award that I've personally watched devote his life to country music. And I was there the night in Australia when his wife gave birth to one of their sons. And I watched the anguish, and I watched the defeat on his face for not being there, because he was across the world playing music in a sold-out arena. The next night, right after it, I watched him get on stage and absolutely murder the stage and go on stage and play country music and preach the message of country music to a bunch of Australians across the world. So tonight, I want to dedicate my first Entertainer of the Year award to my buddy Luke Combs. I love you, brother. Thank you.
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10: ABC News, I'm Dave Packer. The federal judge overseeing President Trump's lawsuit against the IRS is considering reopening the case over the terms of its settlement.
11: In a striking turnaround, Judge Kathleen Williams ordering Trump to respond to grievous allegations that his settlement was premised on deception. Trump had dropped the suit in exchange for the creation of that so-called anti-weaponization fund, $1.8 billion in taxpayer money to compensate Trump allies who claimed they were unfairly treated by the Biden Justice Department. Even rioters who attacked police officers on January 6 could see payouts. The judge giving Trump until June 12 to respond.
10: ABC's Selena Wang. The driver in Friday's deadly bus crash just outside of Washington, D.C., that left 5 dead and more than 40 injured, has been charged with 2 counts of involuntary manslaughter. All 9 of the missing have now been recovered from the site of a deadly chemical tank breach, bringing the official death toll in Washington state to 11. This is ABC News.
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0: We've got the scoop. 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

0: Tyler Hubbard on Y'all Access, getting us to do a little dancing in the country. It's Kelly Sutton in Nashville, bringing you more scoop and exclusive conversations from the ACM Awards. You know, Blake Shelton has taken the ACM stage many times in his career, but this time he honored two country music greats with his performance. He sang The Gambler by Kenny Rogers as a tribute to Kenny, who passed away in 2020, but also as a tribute to the late songwriter Don Schlitz, who wrote that iconic song.
1: I just feel extra honored to do that particular one. You know, I met Don one time. What a, not just a talent, but a, what a contributor to country music and the, some of the big, I mean, The Gambler, isn't he a co-writer on Forever and Ever, Amen?
0: If You Say Nothing at All.
1: If You Say Nothing, I mean, these songs are like peaks in country music, you know, and there he, there his name is, you know, so just had a, such an impact, you know.
0: Now, I don't know if you're aware of this, but Blake Shelton is the reason the ACMs moved back to Las Vegas. I mean, I don't know if the ACM committee is aware of that either, but that's Blake's story, and he's sticking to it.
1: I'm so glad. I feel like it, they came to me. Like, I'm that big of a deal now. It's like, you know, they knew it would be tough for me to get from Las Vegas to whatever location, Frisco, Texas, Nashville. Oh, so I thought that was nice of them.
0: By the way, Blake's wife, Gwen Stefani, is playing the Sphere right now in Vegas with her band, No Doubt. Blake hasn't seen the show yet, but he promised me he was going to get there soon.

0: Blake Shelton on Y'all Access with me, Kelly Sutton. So Riley Green's character was killed off the TV show Marshals, right? But he definitely loved the experience.
1: Well, acting was something that I didn't know if I could do. You know, it was my first time really doing it other than music videos and commercials. So, you know, I went into it hoping I would do well and ready for a lot of criticism, because I feel like when you're somebody else and you go into a different world, people are kind of ready to tear you apart. And it's been great. I mean, I thought it went well, and I learned a ton from it. I think the next thing I do will be, you know, a little bit easier for me. And I really enjoyed having a challenge at this point in my career. You know, that was something that really, I got nervous for that. It felt kind of good.
0: Riley told me he's been reading for some more parts and has another project that's about to start filming. He's not quitting his day job, though. I mean, unless someone changes his mind.
2: If you showed up, I wouldn't let you in.

The band Perry on Y'all Access. That's psychological. Well, the ACM Awards were a little later than usual this year, and it feels like they just let us right into summer. Cole Swindell is kicking off the good times of summer next weekend by heading to St. Petersburg, Florida, to play the post-game concert after the Rays take on the Los Angeles Angels. Nothing says summer like baseball and country music, of course. Cole's on Y'all Access now. Here's She Had Me at Heads Carolina.

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3: 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We'll be right back.
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26: Becoming partly cloudy and drier out there through your nighttime hour. Some late fall, a little milder by morning as well. Lows lower 60s for Sunday. Partly sunny. A few wildly scattered afternoon showers and thunder showers popping up. Highs into the upper 70s for Monday. A few wildly scattered afternoon showers and thunder showers. Highs lower 80s. 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

0: That's the country supergroup Hardy, Tim McGraw, Eric Church, and Morgan Wallen with MacArthur. You've got y'all access. And speaking of powerful things, Dan and Shay used their opportunity to perform at the ACM Awards to not only showcase their latest song, Say So, but to really drive home the message of the song. Now, if you haven't heard it, the song covers the topic of mental illness. And Dan and Shay say at this point in their career, they like being able to send a positive message with their music.
1: A little bit of a heavier concept than what we usually do. We're like the wedding song guys. And we were just like, I don't know if this song should be a Dan and Shay song, but we should at least, we owe it to ourselves. We owe it to Ben to see it through to the finish line. And we did. Got home that day. And sorry, this is a long answer, but got home that day and I played the demo for my wife, Abby. And she was like, man, what an incredible song. Like, you guys have to put that out. I was like, is it like too serious? It's, and she's like, no, it has to come out. She's like, it's beautiful that you guys would do that for Ben on his birthday. And we didn't know it was his birthday. That day would have been his 50th birthday. And
0: I pulled
1: up my Facebook and it was like, would you like to wish Ben a happy birthday? It was just, and that to me was more than coincidence. And we knew the song had to be in the world. So I don't know. We've gotten to do a lot of cool stuff in our career, but to get to use the platform to do some good in the world, that's what makes this song a success. Hopefully it's a big hit, whatnot. But if it helps one person, if it saves one life, it was worth it.
0: You're hearing that song on Y'all Access. Here's Say So.

Justin Moore and Priscilla Block on Y'all Access. That's you, me, and whiskey. It's Kelly in Nashville. And speaking of great collaborations, let's roll out another one, shall we? All in favor, say amen.

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0: You've got y'all access to the ACM Awards with me, Kelly Sutton. Now, we could tell early on it was going to be a big night for Ella, but I don't think anyone imagined that she would sweep every category she was nominated in. Not even Ella.
1: I keep wondering when this is going to feel like real life, and it yet has have done that. I'm just so grateful. I'm so grateful to be here, and I'm so grateful that I get to do what I love to do with the people that I love to do it with.
0: She gave us a reimagined version of this song from her Dandelion album. This is Be Her.

0: We're wrapping up the coverage of country music's Party of the Year. But you know me, I always have another interview up my sleeve. Show host Shania Twain is my guest this week on my podcast, Country Heat Weekly. She's given us a sneak peek of her upcoming album, Little Miss Twain.
1: This whole album is a mix of my country western instruments that I love so much, the hillbilly sounds, the banjo, the fiddle, but then there's the rock guitars, there's the southwest sounds, or there's a lot of harmonies that you might have heard with the Bee Gees or the Carpenters. So it's really a story of many chapters.
0: I loved her fashion choices at the ACM Awards. Her being the host in Vegas just made sense. She was home.

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9: ABC News, I'm Dave Packer. CENTCOM says an attempted breach of the blockade in the Strait of Hormuz was blocked by American ships.
10: CENTCOM saying it disabled another ship trying to breach the U.S. blockade on its way to Iran. Officials saying U.S. forces issued multiple warnings before an aircraft fired a Hellfire missile into its engine room.
9: President Trump demanding that Iran reopen the strait, guarantee it won't develop a nuclear weapon and hand over its highly enriched uranium, but Iran's not budging. In New Jersey, state police shutting down direct access to an immigration detention center in Newark after days of protesters clashing with U.S. Immigration and Customs Enforcement agents and a group of migrants on a hunger strike inside. After the Supreme Court ruled President Trump's tariffs unconstitutional earlier this year, a federal judge allowed all companies affected to apply for refunds to cover

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1: He celebrated his birthday Wednesday, Josh Ross, with Hate How You Look. We do need to wish country music family member Wynonna Judd a happy birthday today. If you're celebrating something, I hope you're having a wonderful weekend. Sam Hunt, the collaboration called MacArthur after Jordan Davis and Bar None.

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0: It's Tim McGraw, it's Eric Church, it's Hardy and Morgan Wallen. It's called MacArthur, the best country, 104.9 The River. Now, here's a fun fact about that song. All the artists were in the studio at the same time to sing that song. 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
14: Becoming partly cloudy and drier out there through your nighttime hours. Some late fall, a little milder by morning as well, lows lower 60s. For Sunday, partly sunny, a few wildly scattered afternoon showers and thunder showers popping up, highs into the upper 70s. For Monday, a few wildly scattered afternoon showers and thunder showers, highs lower 80s. 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

0: say so.
1: I am digging that new song. It's Dan and Shay. 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Russell Dickerson, Zach John King coming up here in just a moment. 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

0: a new voice in country music. It's Zach John King with Get to Drinkin'. Good stuff there. My name is John Glenn. Thank you for being here this weekend. Now, in my house, Saturday mornings are reserved for cleaning, okay? Laundry, getting the trash kind of ready, stuff like that. It's been a week, so the toilets need to be cleaned, various things like that. Vacuuming, yada, yada, yada. Okay, so there was a recent survey, and 1,200 people were in this survey. 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So when you talk about cleaning your house, it could be various things. It could be the dishes. It could be the laundry. It could be sweeping the floor, things like that, okay? What's your least favorite chore? According to this survey, the least favorite was dusting and organizing the bedrooms.
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8: Becoming partly cloudy and drier out there through your nighttime hour. Some late fall, a little milder by morning as well, lows lower 60s. For Sunday, partly sunny, a few wildly scattered afternoon showers and thunder showers popping up, highs into the upper 70s. For Monday, a few wildly scattered afternoon showers and thunder showers, highs lower 80s. Tired of the pressures and hassles of car shopping? 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
2: ABC News, I'm Dave Packer. An emotional reunion in Laos where we've learned now four of the six remaining miners trapped in a cave were able to get out by themselves today. Josh Richardson, part of the rescue crew.
3: I was literally about to head into the cave myself when all of a sudden we heard all these cheers and spun around and four very muddy miners just suddenly emerged out of the cave on their own.
2: Two other men still trapped inside. A judge is looking into the settlement against the IRS that would funnel taxpayer money into President Trump's $1.8 billion anti-weaponization fund, which another judge temporarily blocked. The majority of musicians slated for the Trump-backed event celebrating America's 250th now pulling out. The president saying he'll now hold a rally on Wednesday on the National Mall to replace those planned concerts. In Newark, New Jersey, demonstrations outside an ICE detainment center continued today, hours after state police officers clashed with protesters. This is ABC News.
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Morgan Wallen and the song Don't We. We'll be chasing those sunsets and making some memories this weekend. Thank you for taking us along with you. Keith Urban, Dustin Lynch, after Jason Aldean.

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22: Becoming partly cloudy and drier out there through your nighttime hour. Some late fall, a little milder by morning as well, lows lower 60s. For Sunday, partly sunny, a few wildly scattered afternoon showers and thunder showers popping up, highs into the upper 70s. For Monday, a few wildly scattered afternoon showers and thunder showers, highs lower 80s. 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

0: New music from Low Cash. It's called Wrong Hearts. Thank you for joining us this weekend. My name is John Glenn. Now, Father's Day is 22 days away. Now, Father's Day weekend is kind of a big weekend. You see, Friday, June 19th is the new holiday, Juneteenth. If you have that day off, think about taking Monday, the 22nd off. So you'd have the 19th off. Father's Day is the 21st of that weekend. You could take the next day off, the 22nd. That's a four-day weekend for just one vacation day.
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0: a new song from Gavin Adcock. It's called Wannabe. My name is John Glenn. Thank you for joining us this weekend. Be excellent to each other.
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10: Becoming partly cloudy and drier out there through your nighttime hours. Some late fog, a little milder by morning as well, lows lower 60s. For Sunday, partly sunny, a few wildly scattered afternoon showers and thunder showers popping up, highs into the upper 70s. For Monday, a few wildly scattered afternoon showers and thunder showers, highs lower 80s. Tired of the pressures and hassles of car shopping? 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And I'm Chief Meteorologist Patrick Hoare.
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2: ABC News, I'm Dave Packer. We've learned this weekend that five Americans, including U.S. troops, were injured in an Iranian missile attack on a U.S. base in Kuwait Wednesday. We're told they've since returned to duty. In Laos, four of the six remaining miners trapped in a flooded cave are now out. Josh Richardson, part of the rescue team.
3: I was literally about to head into the cave myself when all of a sudden we heard all these cheers and spun around, and four very muddy miners just suddenly emerged out of the cave on their own.
2: The two other men still trapped inside. Officials announcing the bodies of nine missing individuals have been found at the site of a blast and ruptured chemical tank at a paper mill in Washington State. The driver in Friday's deadly chain reaction bus crash along I-95 just south of Washington, D.C., has been charged with two counts of involuntary manslaughter. And Southern Command says a U.S. airstrike on an alleged drug smuggling boat in the Eastern Pacific has killed three men. That happened today. This is ABC News.
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0: There's John Morgan and Kid Myself here on the Weekend Country Show. Thanks for listening, O'Reilly and you. And, you know, don't fall in love as she walks away. Have been there. Zach Brown coming up with Alan Jackson with that one. Also, Luke Combs right here on the Weekend Country Show.
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10: Becoming partly cloudy and drier out there through your nighttime hour. Some late fog, a little milder by morning as well, lows lower 60s. For Sunday, partly sunny, a few wildly scattered afternoon showers and thunder showers popping up, highs into the upper 70s. For Monday, a few wildly scattered afternoon showers and thunder showers, highs lower 80s. 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

0: summer. 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

0: That's Be By You, and we're certainly happy to be by you all weekend long. Take us with you wherever you go. That was Luke Combs, and on the way, by suggestion, some Jelly Roll and Graylin James.
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0: Graylin James and Water at a Wedding. Hey, thanks for listening to the Weekend Country Show. We got an extra long set of the best country coming up. Luke Bryan and Country and She Knows It.
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13: Becoming partly cloudy and drier out there through your nighttime hour. Some late fall, a little milder by morning as well, lows lower 60s. For Sunday, partly sunny, a few wildly scattered afternoon showers and thunder showers popping up, highs into the upper 70s. For Monday, a few wildly scattered afternoon showers and thunder showers, highs lower 80s. Tired of the pressures and hassles of car shopping? 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

0: ABC News, I'm Dave Packer. The federal judge overseeing President Trump's lawsuit against the IRS is considering reopening the case over the terms of its $1.8 billion settlement for a so-called anti-weaponization fund. And another setback for the president.
1: The majority of musicians slated for the Trump-backed event celebrating America's 250th now pulling out. The president now saying he'll hold a rally on Wednesday on the National Mall to replace the planned concerts.
0: ABC's Selena Wang. The driver in Friday's deadly bus crash just south of Washington, D.C. has been charged with two counts of involuntary manslaughter in Paris. A celebration erupted into violence Saturday after Paris Saint-Germain scored the Champions League title win over Budapest. It started out as a victory party in the streets, quickly grew into thousands of people, reports of vandalism, cars set ablaze, and an injured police officer, at least 45 people detained. This is ABC News.
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A little tipsy. Well, I hope not. Be safe out there. Hey, here you go. Lauren Elena with Chase Matthew and All My Exes.

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14: Becoming partly cloudy and drier out there through your nighttime hour. Some late fall, a little milder by morning as well, lows lower 60s. For Sunday, partly sunny, a few wildly scattered afternoon showers and thunder showers popping up, highs into the upper 70s. For Monday, a few wildly scattered afternoon showers and thunder showers, highs lower 80s. 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

0: John Party, and that's Boots Off here on the Weekend Country Show. And we can be friends on TikTok if you like. Follow me, I'll follow you. It's simple as that, at Phil O'Reilly 693. Tim McGraw coming up, and Emmy Moyen.
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0: 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Thanks for listening. 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Like, for example, Josh Ross. 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
14: Becoming partly cloudy and drier out there through your nighttime hours. Some late fall, a little milder by morning as well, lows lower 60s. For Sunday, partly sunny, a few wildly scattered afternoon showers and thunder showers popping up, highs into the upper 70s. For Monday, a few wildly scattered afternoon showers and thunder showers, highs lower 80s. Tired of the pressures and hassles of car shopping? 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
2: ABC News, I'm Dave Packer. We've learned this weekend that five Americans, including U.S. troops, were injured in an Iranian missile attack on a U.S. base in Kuwait Wednesday. We're told they've since returned to duty. In Laos, four of the six remaining miners trapped in a flooded cave are now out. Josh Richardson, part of the rescue team.
3: I was literally about to head into the cave myself when all of a sudden we heard all these cheers and spun around and four very muddy miners just suddenly emerged out of the cave on their own.
2: The two other men still trapped inside. Officials announcing the bodies of nine missing individuals have been found at the site of a blast and ruptured chemical tank at a paper mill in Washington State. The driver in Friday's deadly chain reaction bus crash along I-95 just south of Washington, D.C., has been charged with two counts of involuntary manslaughter. And Southern Command says a U.S. airstrike on an alleged drug smuggling boat in the Eastern Pacific has killed three men. That happened today. This is ABC News.
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Ella Langley, perhaps the biggest artist in all genres of music these days. 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Here comes Post Malone and Blake Shelton.

0: Zach Toppin, South of Sanity. Zach sounds like he stepped right out of the 90s. Just love that music. That's no accident. He grew up at a family farm in Washington State, started playing bluegrass with his brothers and sisters, and when he was 7 years old, he became one of the country music's biggest traditional country successes. Coming up, more great country, including David Nail and Vincent Mason.
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13: Becoming partly cloudy and drier out there through your nighttime hour. Some late fog, a little milder by morning as well. Lows lower 60s for Sunday. Partly sunny. A few wildly scattered afternoon showers and thunder showers popping up. Highs into the upper 70s for Monday. A few wildly scattered afternoon showers and thunder showers. Highs lower 80s. 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

0: Summer. 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

0: wishing you well, and we do indeed here on the Weekend Country Show. That was Vincent Mason. And coming up in just a bit, we got some Jason Aldean for you and Stephen Wilson Jr. here on the Weekend Country Show.
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0: Stephen Wilson Jr. It's called Gary. And an extra long set of the best country coming your way. And into next hour, we'll tell you what's trending as well here over this weekend. And Morgan Wallen is on the way next.
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14: Becoming partly cloudy and drier out there through your nighttime hour. Some late fall, a little milder by morning as well, lows lower 60s. For Sunday, partly sunny, a few wildly scattered afternoon showers and thunder showers popping up, highs into the upper 70s. For Monday, a few wildly scattered afternoon showers and thunder showers, highs lower 80s. 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
2: ABC News, I'm Dave Packer. The federal judge overseeing President Trump's lawsuit against the IRS is considering reopening the case over the terms of its $1.8 billion settlement per so-called anti-weaponization fund. And another setback for the president.
3: The majority of musicians slated for the Trump-backed event celebrating America's 250th now pulling out. The president now saying he'll hold a rally on Wednesday on the National Mall to replace the planned concerts.
2: ABC's Selena Wang. The driver in Friday's deadly bus crash just south of Washington, D.C. has been charged with two counts of involuntary manslaughter in Paris. A celebration erupted into violence Saturday after Paris Saint-Germain scored the Champions League title win over Budapest. It started out as a victory party in the streets, quickly grew into thousands of people, reports of vandalism, cars set ablaze, and an injured police officer, at least 45 people detained. This is ABC News.
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0: Kenny Chesney and Carry On as we carry on through the all night hours here, checking out what's trending this weekend in just a bit, from a major sports showdown to a big night in entertainment and travel on the way in just a bit. 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
8: Becoming partly cloudy and drier out there through your nighttime hour. Some late fall, a little milder by morning as well. Lows lower 60s. For Sunday, partly sunny. A few wildly scattered afternoon showers and thunder showers popping up. Highs into the upper 70s. For Monday, a few wildly scattered afternoon showers and thunder showers. Highs lower 80s. 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

0: George Burge and Luke Bryan, thanks for listening to the Weekend Country Show. I'm Phil O'Reilly. Here's what's trending this weekend. Sports world buzzing with the NBA and NHL playoffs continuing to heat up with championship hopes on the line. Fans glued to every game. Entertainment, summer concert season officially underway with country stars and major touring acts packing venues across the country. Music fans are already snapping up tickets for some of the biggest shows of the summer. And if you're traveling this weekend, you're not alone. Airports and highways remain busy as vacation season kicks into high gear. Millions of Americans taking advantage of warmer weather and summer getaways. Although it's quite spendy these days. That's a look at what's trending here on the Weekend Country Show.
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0: Shane Brown, and it's called Woman. Thanks for listening to the Weekend Country Show, an extra long set of the best country on the way with Hardy, along with Eric Church, Morgan Wallen, and Tim McGraw next.
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9: Becoming partly cloudy and drier out there through your nighttime hour. Some late fall, a little milder by morning as well, lows lower 60s. for Sunday. Partly sunny, a few wildly scattered afternoon showers and thunder showers popping up, highs into the upper 70s. For Monday, a few wildly scattered afternoon showers and thunder showers, highs lower 80s. 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
2: ABC News, I'm Dave Packer. We've learned this weekend that five Americans, including U.S. troops, were injured in an Iranian missile attack on a U.S. base in Kuwait Wednesday. We're told they've since returned to duty. In Laos, four of the six remaining miners trapped in a flooded cave are now out. Josh Richardson, part of the rescue team.
3: I was literally about to head into the cave myself when all of a sudden we heard all these cheers and spun around and four very muddy miners just suddenly emerged out of the cave on their own.
2: The two other men still trapped inside. Officials announcing the bodies of nine missing individuals have been found at the site of a blast and ruptured chemical tank at a paper mill in Washington State. The driver in Friday's deadly chain reaction bus crash along I-95 just south of Washington, D.C., has been charged with two counts of involuntary manslaughter. And Southern Command says a U.S. airstrike on an alleged drug smuggling boat in the Eastern Pacific has killed three men. That happened today. This is ABC News.
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0: 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It begins at 2. He gives you the hottest songs in the land and, of course, the stories behind the songs as well. 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
8: Becoming partly cloudy and drier out there through your nighttime hour. Some late fall, a little milder by morning as well, lows lower 60s. For Sunday, partly sunny, a few wildly scattered afternoon showers and thunder showers popping up, highs into the upper 70s. For Monday, a few wildly scattered afternoon showers and thunder showers, highs lower 80s. Tired of the pressures and hassles of car shopping? 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And I'm Chief Meteorologist Patrick Hoare.
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0: summer. It's finally time to walk outside, hear the birds, and say, oh my God, it's freaking hot. 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

0: Low Cash and Wrong Hearts. Thanks for listening to the Weekend Country Show. And by suggestion for Tyler, I promised some Brooks and Dunn. We're going to go way back in the catalog in just a bit. Also, Alexandra Kay.
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0: Alexandra Kay, and one of the shiny new stars in today's country world, straight for the heart. We're going straight to an extra long set of the best country. Some beautiful things in store. Megan Maroney will begin coming up next.
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10: Becoming partly cloudy and drier out there through your nighttime hour. Some late fall, a little milder by morning as well, lows lower 60s. For Sunday, partly sunny, a few wildly scattered afternoon showers and thunder showers popping up, highs into the upper 70s. For Monday, a few wildly scattered afternoon showers and thunder showers, highs lower 80s. 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
2: ABC News, I'm Dave Packer. The federal judge overseeing President Trump's lawsuit against the IRS is considering reopening the case over the terms of its $1.8 billion settlement for a so-called anti-weaponization fund. And another setback for the president.
3: The majority of musicians slated for the Trump-backed event celebrating America's 250th now pulling out. The president now saying he'll hold a rally on Wednesday on the National Mall to replace the planned concerts.
2: ABC's Selena Wang. The driver in Friday's deadly bus crash just south of Washington, D.C. has been charged with two counts of involuntary manslaughter in Paris. A celebration erupted into violence Saturday after Paris Saint-Germain scored the Champions League title win over Budapest. It started out as a victory party in the streets, quickly grew into thousands of people, reports of vandalism, cars set ablaze, and an injured police officer, at least 45 people detained. This is ABC News.
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0: Bailey Zimmerman. We're going to let you know what's trending in the world coming up this weekend. Also, Keith Urban and Dan and Shay have a new song coming up next.
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4: After some patchy morning fog, partly cloudy, warm and humid for your Sunday. Late day showers and storms may push back in. Highs of around 80 tonight. Any showers diminishing by midnight. Lows into the lower to middle 60s. For Monday, partly cloudy, isolated afternoon showers and storms. Highs lower 80s. Drier with more sun Tuesday. 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

0: There you go with Dan and Shay. Say so back on the radio. What's trending this weekend? Sports world. It's crazy out there with fans glued to the events for the NBA and NHL playoffs. In entertainment, summer concert season officially underway. Country stars are racking up some big tours as well. Music fans already snapping up tickets for some of the biggest shows this summer. And if you're traveling this weekend, you're not alone. You're finding that out, I'm sure. Airports and highways remain busy as vacation season kicks into high gear, with millions of Americans taking advantage of warmer weather and summer getaways around the country. Coming up next, Tim McGraw and Luke Combs on the Weekend Country Show.
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0: 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We're happy to be by you all weekend, and thanks for taking us with you wherever you go. 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
6: After some patchy morning fog, partly cloudy, warm and humid for your Sunday. Late day showers and storms may push back in. Highs of around 80 tonight. Any showers diminishing by midnight. Lows into the lower to middle 60s for Monday. Partly cloudy, isolated afternoon showers and storms. Highs lower 80s. Drier with more sun Tuesday. 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
2: ABC News, I'm Dave Packer. We've learned this weekend that five Americans, including U.S. troops, were injured in an Iranian missile attack on a U.S. base in Kuwait Wednesday. We're told they've since returned to duty. In Laos, four of the six remaining miners trapped in a flooded cave are now out. Josh Richardson, part of the rescue team.
3: I was literally about to head into the cave myself when all of a sudden we heard all these cheers and spun around and four very muddy miners just suddenly emerged out of the cave on their own.
2: The two other men still trapped inside. Officials announcing the bodies of nine missing individuals have been found at the site of a blast and ruptured chemical tank at a paper mill in Washington State. The driver in Friday's deadly chain reaction bus crash along I-95 just south of Washington, D.C., has been charged with two counts of involuntary manslaughter. And Southern Command says a U.S. airstrike on an alleged drug smuggling boat in the Eastern Pacific has killed three men. That happened today. This is ABC News.
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Feel Good Country Variety on a Sunday morning. Hey there, it's Jay Michaels, Dustin Lynch, and Tennessee Whiskey from Chris Stapleton. All coming up in the next 15 minutes.

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4: After some patchy morning fog, partly cloudy, warm and humid for your Sunday. Late day showers and storms may push back in. Highs of around 80 tonight. Any showers diminishing by midnight. Lows into the lower to middle 60s for Monday. Partly cloudy, isolated afternoon showers and storms. Highs lower 80s. Drier with more sun Tuesday. 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
11: After some patchy morning fog, partly cloudy, warm and humid for your Sunday. Late day showers and storms may push back in. Highs of around 80 tonight. Any showers diminishing by midnight. Lows into the lower to middle 60s. For Monday, partly cloudy, isolated afternoon showers and storms. Highs lower 80s. Drier with more sun Tuesday. 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
2: ABC News, I'm Brian Clark. The mayor of Newark, New Jersey, has implemented a curfew near the ICE facility that's been at the center of clashes between demonstrators. Governor Mikey Sherrill asked protesters to lower the temperature, says ABC's Allison Kosick.
3: Police stood between opposing groups of demonstrators outside the detention center.
4: But if you want to immigrate here, there's a right way to do it.
3: The Department of Homeland Security is pushing back on claims about conditions inside the facility and denying reports that detainees have launched a hunger strike.
2: U.S. Central Command says the U.S. disabled a commercial ship attempting to breach the blockade near Iran. There was a big boom in the northeastern U.S. Recorded in Danvers, Massachusetts, it was a meteor entering the atmosphere. And the bodies of all nine workers missing after an explosion at a paper mill in Washington State have now been recovered. A total of 11 people were killed in last week's incident. This is ABC News.
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9: Hello, friends, and welcome to another 59 minutes of great Southern Gospel music. My name is Brian Crow. I'm the host. Excited to be with you on this great station. Isaiah chapter 40, verse 30 is our verse of the day. Even the youth shall faint and be weary, and the young man shall utterly fall. That's our verse of the day, Isaiah chapter 40, verse 30. Looking at some of the music we've got scheduled, I'm excited. We've got music from Southbound, The Kingsmen, Jason Cram, Tate Emmons, Jonathan Wilburn, and many more. Let's get things started. Here's The Weeks. First time played a song called Revival Breaking Loose. It's Gospel Radio Favorites.

It's Gospel Radio favorite. So I hooked all my wristwatches together and I made a belt. Turned out to be a waste of time. Here's the Chuck Wagon Gang, but all I can cry is holy.

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You're hearing it first right here on this great station. A song called Mercy Seat. Here's the Jordan Family Band. Morning, M-O-R-N-I-N-G. For the morning, M-O-U-R-N-I-N-G. 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

Well, if you were to ever look at my home office, you'd see that my desk has a lot of sticky notes as reminders. Well, have you ever had one of those days where you feel like your confidence is low? Like you wish someone would remind you who you really are? Well, there's a classroom that just showed the world how powerful encouragement can be. One student had been struggling with confidence, so while she stepped out of the room, her classmates covered her desk and chair in sticky notes, each one filled with kind words, encouragement, and reminders of her value. When she came back in and saw it, she was overwhelmed and immediately started hugging the classmates who started it all. And here's the thing, those sticky notes probably cost a few dollars, but the impact

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It's proof you don't need a microphone or a big platform to change someone's day. Go out there and make it a great day. 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Here's the J. Stone Singers. Faith Starts Walking.

James 1:17. Every good gift and every perfect gift is from above, coming down from the Father of lights, with whom there is no variation or shadow due to change.

I'm Brian Crow. You're listening to Gospel Radio Favorites. So glad you're with us. 8th Street right there, a song called The Promise. Here's the Browns, Better Days Ahead.

0: When Russian tanks rolled into Ukraine on February 24th of 2022, no one expected the brutal war would still be raging today. The crisis continues to have a profound impact on Jewish communities throughout Ukraine. Food and water are scarce, and thousands of homes, apartments, and Jewish synagogues have been destroyed by rockets.
1: President and global CEO of the International Fellowship of Christians and Jews, Yael Eckstein.
2: Poor elderly Jews, among them the last remaining Holocaust survivors, are struggling to survive without the life-sustaining daily essentials. For example, Ludmila, she's 84 years old. She's a Holocaust survivor who comes from a small village in Ukraine that's known for the notorious deadly ghetto that the Nazis established there during World War II. She lives alone on a pension of $112 a month. That's just a few dollars a day. 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

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I certainly hope you are too. I'm Brian Crow. 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Have you ever felt like growing in your faith requires a huge, dramatic change? Or hours you just don't have? The truth is, some of the most powerful spiritual growth happens in the smallest everyday choices that you make. Here's just a couple. Faith grows in small moments, not just big ones. A lot of us think growing spiritually means long Bible studies or having everything perfect and being that perfect person, but real faith often grows in simple, quiet moments. Here's another one. Small choices shape who you're becoming. Every time you choose prayer over panic or worship over worry, you're shaping your heart. Those little decisions might not seem like much in the moment, but they're forming your identity as someone who trusts in God more each day. Here's a Collingsworth family will understand it better by and by.

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Here's Kelly Elena. 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I'm Brian Crow. 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
0: Hello, friends, and welcome to another Gospel Radio Favorites. I'm Brian Crow. It's 59 minutes of great encouragement and, of course, music from artists you know and love. 1 Samuel chapter 2, verse 2 is our encouraging verse. There is none holy as the Lord, for there is none beside thee, neither is there any rock like our God. That's our encouraging verse from 1 Samuel chapter 2, verse 2. I am so excited to be with you. As we get things started, here's the Hoppers. Glory up ahead.

Dunny's Boys right there. When believers will be leaving, you know, I have a lot of friends, and I'm just so thankful for that. But I figured out it's really a perk for you to be my friend, because you'll be considered the normal one. Trust me. Here's McCamey Legacy. I'm holding to truth. It's gospel radio favorites.

0: Mike Lefebvre from the Lefebvre Quartet says the song When My Feet Touch the Streets of Gold really offers hope to those who hear it. 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
1: While we were recording this song, I really started focusing in on that first verse. And I've always loved the song ever since I was very young. But I got to thinking about that first verse. It says, I'm looking for the day when I'll see Jesus, and his blessed face I shall behold. As a born-again Christian, that is our longing. That is our hope. That's where our faith comes in. This song, other than an up-tempo, happy song, has got a very deep message. I hope you listen close to the words.
0: Here they are, the Lefebvre Quartet, singing like they've never done before. When my feet touch the streets of gold. Turn it up. Let's worship.

Cragans right there. Nothing can come between God's love and me. You know, we're called to use our gifts and abilities to be witnesses of God's love and draw others to Jesus, to impact the world with the good news. The Apostle Peter wrote this, "Each of you should use whatever gift you have received to serve others as faithful stewards of God's grace in its various forms." That's 1 Peter chapter 4, verse 10. Now, these gifts include loving and praying for others. Whether you're an encourager, maybe you're a helper serving behind the scenes, or a teacher, maybe a speaker, a prayer warrior, or have another gift or ability, God can use you to serve others. Just ask. He'll show you a way. As we continue, here's the Kingdom Heirs. Life hurts. God.

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3: Good afternoon. It's a new year, 2026. I'm going to get some house duties out of the way. Got prayer cards in the window, tithes and offering things in the window and stuff. I'm going to get it together in a minute. You know, we sing it's on time God and stuff like that. And then this young lady told me up here, a new year, a new you, right? She said, a new year, a new you. So, I'm going to start out like this. How many have been on an airplane? So, if you hadn't flew, guess what? This is going to be your first trip today. So, you walk through the door. It's just like in an airport. You know, it's Delta and stuff like that. So, welcome to MBBC flight. Now, you got to get with me now. You got to be with me now.
4: Come on.
3: So, you know, when you get in an airport, you got your luggage. So, this time, didn't nobody bring no luggage today, right? Because Lord had it set up for you. So, on this flight today, our co-pilot is no other than our pastor, Lamar Jenkins. So, first time I got on a plane, and I'm going to try to use the voice this young lady used, but it's going to be a man voice. It says, welcome to flight 2026. We are prepared to take off into a new year. Please make sure your positive attitudes and your gratitudes are secure in an upright position. All self-destructing device like pity, anger, bad attitudes, selfishness, and resentment should be turned off at all times. All negativity, hurt, and discouragement should be put away. Should you lose your positive attitude under pressure during this flight, reach up and pull down a prayer. Prayers will be activated by faith. And once your faith is activated, you can assist other passengers who have little faith. Now you got to get with me. It's 2026. We're getting ready to take off. There will be no baggage allowed on this flight. Wait a minute. We've just been cleared. God, our captain, has cleared us for takeoff. You clapping, but our destination is greatness.
5: All right.
3: And we ought to be jumping up for joy.
5: Yeah.
3: Here we wish you a new year, filled with hope, new joy, and a new beginning. Stay blessed and have a safe landing, and welcome to 2026. All right. So I got this from a friend, and you know, I'm three on the other side of seven. So guess what? God's been good to me.
4: All right.
3: And if you think I showed out in 25, you ain't seen nothing yet.
5: All right. All right.
3: You'll see a new Jarvis. So I'm asking, we need volunteers for the media department. Because we're going somewhere this year. MBBC is going somewhere this year. We need you all. You need your anticipation. Young people and all. If you say you don't have nothing in you, you got something in you, but you're still here in 2026. All of us got something in us. You don't have to belong to Mount Bethlehem. Wish you would. But if you got a talent, let's use it. The media department, you got ushers, women ministry. You're getting ready to get the man ministry started. We need you. God needs you.
4: Amen.
3: So I'm going to pray. We're going to get this thing started.
4: All right. Thank you.
3: Because my captain has cleared us for takeout. So, dear Heavenly Father, thank you for your greatness. Thank you for another year, dear Heavenly Father. Thank you for bringing us here. As I always say, dear Heavenly Father, let our ears hear what we need to hear, dear Heavenly Father. My eyes see what we need to see. Dear Heavenly Father, bless the man that you put in this church, dear Heavenly Father. That he lead and guide us in the right way, dear Heavenly Father. Dear Heavenly Father, as we get ready to start this journey in 2026.

How y'all feeling out there? Come on, let's bless the Lord. Amen. Amen. God has been good to us. Amen. He didn't have to wake us up, but he did. Amen. Oh, y'all ain't saying nothing. He didn't have to do it, but he did it. Amen. And that's why we come to bless him. We come to lift his name. Amen. How excellent is his name. Look at your neighbor and say, neighbor, how excellent is

Look at your neighbor. It's a neighbor. In order for things to be different, you gotta be intentional. I said again, in order for things to be different, you have to be. You gotta be intentional.

better than I did last year, right? Maybe a few of you. Well, let me tell you the first place to start. I thought some of you already knew. Let me tell you something, Stevie Smith, Jarvis Wooten, Sienna Bynum. If I didn't praise him good enough in 2025, I'm gonna make sure that I do better in 2026. Oh, I said again. Well, just in case you thought you done all real good, the Bible says if I had 10,000 tongues, no, not the Bible, but I couldn't praise him enough. But I dare you with this one that's in between your nose and your chin and try to give the God that you serve the best praise that he deserves.

I'm not fussing, but I just can't seem to understand how blessed people can keep coming to a house of worship and act like you don't know what you should do in the house of the Lord. I'm sorry, I can't figure it out. I can't figure it out. Everybody knows how to act when you go to the club, right? You prepare to go to the club. Everybody knows how to act when you go to the football game, right? Everybody knows when you go to the food land, you know how to act to get your groceries. But it seems like when we come in the house of the Lord, somebody has to teach us to give God praise. I'm trying to figure it out. Look at your neighbor, say, neighbor, what did you come here for? I know you said, well, Pastor, I don't do all of that. Well, every now and then you ought to try something a little different. Listen. Hey, man, let me help you. Every now and then you can just wave. He said, if you don't have no joy, you ought to leap for it. I ain't trying to be smart, but I'm sitting up here talking about praise, and there's still 30 adults sitting down in their seat looking at me as if I'm the only one that should be praising the Lord. I don't understand. I just can't seem to understand. I don't understand that the Lord, we can go to the courthouse in Jasper, and when the judge walk in, we automatically stand up. But we have to have somebody to pump and pry us, to praise the God that gives us breath. I don't understand. I don't understand. Maybe the Lord will help me figure it out by and by. But as good as God has been to me, I can't afford not to give him praise. Look at your neighbor and say, neighbor, that's you too. I know you don't know what he's done for me, and I don't know what he's done for you, but the fact that I'm looking at you and you looking at me, he's done more than you, me and you both deserve. Amen. That if it had been any other way, I should have been dead sleeping in my grave. I should have been cut off a long time. Okay, I'm gonna go on and preach. They looking at me like I didn't ask you all that. Well, I didn't ask you all that neither. I come to tell you, amen. The least you can do is tell the Lord, thank you. And I guarantee you, I'm like the old folks. When I think things over, when I begin to look back over my life and I think things over, something on the inside of me begin to happen. When it's down through the years, I know the Lord's been good. I'm gonna move on. Maybe next week, amen. Maybe next week. I tell you what, let me tell you this. I will say this to you. If you wonder why you still feel like you did yesterday, because you woke up and done the same thing that you done yesterday. So this time I won't sit my way through it, I'll praise my way through it. This time I won't cry my way through it, I'll shout my way through it. This time I won't shout my way through it, I'll pray my way through it. Is there anybody else? Okay, I'm gonna move on. Let's look at this scripture here. It is my little New Year's scripture. I went out on New Year's and they put me on punishment. They gave me 5 minutes and 13 seconds. And I'm like that woman, I'm reclaiming my time. Anybody here? Anybody else? I'm reclaiming my time. Is there anybody else? I done lost some time in my life, but I'm reclaiming my... Look at your neighbor. I'm at my own house now. I'm reclaiming my... Okay. Let's look at this. Let's look at Daniel. Daniel 3. Right quick. That's right quick.
Shadrach, Meshach, and Abednego answered and said to the king, O Nebuchadnezzar, we are not careful to answer thee in this manner. If it be so, our God who we serve is able to deliver us from the burning fiery furnace, and he will deliver us out of thy hand, O king. 24, Nebuchadnezzar the king was astonished, and he rose up in haste, and he spake and said unto his counselors, Did not we cast three men bound in the midst of the fire? They answered and said unto the king, True, O king. He answered and said, Lo. Somebody said, Lo. Somebody said, Look. I see four men. They were loose. Oh. And somebody, I thought somebody would have already started walking. They was loose. Walking in the midst of the fire. And guess what? And they have no hurt on them. And the form of the fourth one is like what? Well, you sit down. Take a stand and trust the process. Or trust beyond the outcome. You know, a lot of times it's hard to really put trust in something when you already got a vision of what you think it's going to look like. Anybody ever? Amen. If you look at something and think, ooh, this is going to cost me a whole lot, then I ain't got time for that, right? Right? Ain't it right? If you feel like it's going to cause a whole lot of heartache or it's going to cause you a whole lot of stopping some things, you don't want to be bothered with that. But let me get on into this little story is that I picked this. God gave this to me because oftentimes we look at the clock rolling over, and what the sad part about when the clock or the year rolls over, stuff that's going on in 2025 also comes over into 2026. Oh, just me and you, Greeter. Yeah. Just because the year changed, sometimes the stuff that I was dealing with in 25 rolls right on over into 26. Amen. Life don't start life, and I don't care how much people speak over you, this is going to be my year. It won't be your year if you keep doing the same thing that you've been doing. Time changed, but if you don't change, you will be in 26 looking like you still living in 2025. Okay. I don't want to give you no false hope. Just because it's a new year, it won't be a new you unless you change your new attitude. Okay. Yeah, 2026. Yeah, but in order for me to get up with 2026, I'm going to have to do a lot of shedding. And somebody say amen. In order for me to enjoy 2026 like I should, I'm going to have to let go of some things. Amen. Go on and look at your neighbor. Say, neighbor, if he or she was burdening you in 2025, the only way you're going to get some peace if you let he or she go. I ain't going to tell you to keep on holding it and God going to grant you new peace. But because he grants you new peace, but you still holding on to the trouble, that you're going to have peace. No, boo. God ain't no fool. His peace can't cover the trouble that you won't give unto him. Look at your neighbor and say, neighbor, God wants an exchange. You give me your trouble, I give you my peace. You give me your sorrow, I will give you my joy. Okay. Anyway, let me move on. So here it is, Carl. I already told you, most of you was here Wednesday, and God bless you for that sacrifice Wednesday at that service here. But nevertheless, here it is. This old fool king, Nebuchadnezzar, he creates this golden image, right? Right, Stevie? And basically, he creates this image because he wants these in particular people to bow to him. Basically, he's trying to make one state religion. He wants everybody and everything to praise him. And what he does, Nikki, is he go and he kills people's family, and he keeps a few of them to try to mold him to be like him. I said again, he kills some of them. He keeps a few of them, Chester, to try to make them be like him. Okay. So in other words, he tries to do this. He steals their identity, right? He steals their identity. He takes them out of their culture. And I told you last week that he even changed their diet.
I was saying diet down there, but it's the Daniel diet. You, a lot of people do the Daniel fast. Oh, okay. Yeah. But anyway, but nevertheless, he changed their name. Their veins was, he get their first name. Let me get it right here. So the first name, Hananiah, was one of them's name, and he changed it to Shadrach. Mishael, which was Meshach, and then the other name was Azara, which he changed to Abednego. So he changed their name, and you know how it is. When people try to change your name, they try to change your identity. Oh, let's be honest here. I have to testify. There were some times in my life that I was suffering from identity crisis. Okay, say, Asha, God, thank you. Amen. I didn't know who I was because I was accepting what everybody else was saying about me. Can anybody else? Okay. Anybody ever been called something by a child and you still trying to shake it off? Oh, you're not saying that. Oh, y'all trying to be too good. Be freed and made whole. You are not who they say that you was. You are who God called you to be. Yeah. And we must be careful here because the enemy, Tiffany, will take your losses and try to create labels. Okay. I know, Miss Linda, I have fell from grace a lot of times. And when I fall from grace, also comes guilt with that, sin and shame. And then you'll find yourself walking in this place like, oh, I ain't nothing. I ain't gonna never be nothing. Oh. That like they ain't never been in the room by themselves, mother. That I ain't pretty. Don't nobody love me. I ain't gonna never have nobody. Oh, okay. I'm walking all over y'all toes. I don't know why they don't see me standing here. Oh, okay. And what happens is you begin to believe the things that you speak over yourself. Tell your neighbor, life and death lies in the power. You will find yourself, whatever you speak, you find yourself trying to be that. Amen. If you speak it out of your mouth, you're no good. You begin to live like you. Okay. Oh, you. Has anybody's mouth ever. Oh, excuse me. Let me say that. Has your life ever caught up with your mouth? You ought to tell yourself, I'm sorry for speaking death over my own. Oh, I hate to tell you that your words out of your mouth is the productivity of your life today. Somebody ought to cancel some plans that you spoke over yourself. Okay, Tiffany, they still looking at me like they crazy, like they don't know. I'm moving on, I promise you. But CV, it's real easy, Tiffany, I've learned, it's real easy to manipulate somebody that don't know who they are. But it's hard to pull a game on somebody that know who they are. You can't lie to somebody that already know the truth. I know many times growing up, I used to try to tell my mama plenty of lies. Anybody ever lied to your mama, daddy? And they be staring there looking at you like, fool, whenever you get through, I know you lie. You know your parents act like they created lies. Look, they would treat you like you telling them same lies. Would treat you like you telling them same lies that I told. Anybody got some generational lies?

them of everything. And now he thought, this is a good place that I could try to make them change on their God. Look at your neighbor, say, neighbor. There's a lot of things that can be taken away from me. But there's something about it, Chester, that this God that I serve, he seems to be out of reach. Oh, ain't nobody saying nothing. Is there anybody else in here? Say, I got a lot of things suppressing to me. And even when I feel like anybody got one of them little Jesus, where's it at? Show it to me. Oh, hurry, hurry, hurry, hurry, hurry. Throw it up here. Come on, come on. That even when, Jarvis, that I feel that I'm consumed, there's still just enough Jesus on the inside. Ain't nobody saying nothing. Even when I feel like I'm in bondage, there's still enough Jesus on the inside of me. Look at your neighbor and say, neighbor, you can take some things from me, but you can't take my Jesus. This joy that I have, the world didn't give me, in the world can't take it. Though he slay me, yet will I. You thought the last time that he didn't do what I thought he was going to do for me, you thought I'd give up, but there's something on the inside. Yeah, yeah, yeah. Tell your neighbor, say, neighbor, there's something on the inside telling me to go ahead. Oh, look at your neighbor, say, neighbor, there's something on the inside telling me, go ahead, go ahead, go ahead. Just a little Jesus, Jarvis. So now that they're at the lowest point, he said, I want everybody to bow. I think I called three down there. Who was my three? Stevie, you was one of them. Get on up here. Who was my other one? Who was my other one down there at night watch? Come on up here, Deacon Boo. Hurry up. Hurry up. I'm going to wear you out now, Deacon P. Today is your day. Yeah. Come on up here, Kathy. Come on. Hurry up. So here it is. All of them bow except three. Shadrach, I don't care which one of you are. Meshach and Abednego made up in his mind, I ain't finna fall for this. Amen. They tell the king decreed, here it is, it's time. Now, look at your neighbor, say, neighbor, I have felt for a lot of things, but I'm different. Oh, I gotta take my shoes off. Some of y'all just look like you was basic. I'm finna level you up in this season. Yeah, in yourself you ain't nothing. But there ain't no way in the world that we can be attached to a God and be basic. I'm sorry. It ain't about me. It ain't about you. But it has everything to do with him. And if I'm going to be like him, then I need to act like him. If I'm royal priesthood, then I need to act royal priesthood. I'm the head and not the tail. I'm the lender and not the borrower. Oh, look at your neighbor and say, neighbor, he's talking about you too. Amen, amen. You need to live in a season that you no longer borrowing, you lending. You no longer begging, you giving. Oh, you're not. You no longer asking to be prayed for, you praying for people. You no longer asking somebody to lay hands on you, you laying hands on people. Wait a minute. I got to get Shadrach, Meshach, and them. Can you get me a rag? I forgot. So tell me you're different. You're different. Let me go and slide this in here. Stop letting people make you feel bad for the things that they ain't overcame. You know how it is. I know in our culture, I'm exposing the devil. We hate to see another one come up. I don't know why.

I don't know why. And once you come up and you come out, you oftentimes find yourself trying to dime yourself down so that you can fit in with the most. But I'm through in this season, living beneath where God has brought me to. I'm sorry that you're still there, but I ain't there. And look at your name, I ain't there no more. Let me tell you something. You can sit on the phone and talk about people, but I'm only looking to be on the phone with people that's talking about in the next 5 years. Oh, that was a one little clap. I said again, do you rather gossip or talk about your future? I don't care what Peggy done last week. I'm talking about what I'm gonna do in the next 5 years. I'm talking about how I'm gonna be debt free. How I'm gonna move out of the house that I live in and get in a better house. I need somebody to help me. I'm looking to try to go from a 550 to an 820. I'm looking for somebody that can help me. Oh, okay. I guess I'm in the wrong church, Tony. I don't want people to keep praying for me. God, set them free from financial bondage. No, I want to be free so I can teach the next person next to me that I was at a 420. But in a little while, oh my shit, God brought me out. Now I'm sitting at an 815. Oh my. And if God done it for, that he can do it for you. I remember I had a debt ratio that looked like that too. But if God can, go back up there. I'm in the wrong church, CC. I'm pouring out too much information. So here it is. So they told him to bow. And so this king, he's in such a rage, Kathy. And he basically said, I'm going to give them another chance. Basically, he tell him, say, bring them to me. Right? He said, bring them to me. And he said, now I need you to bow to this. But they said, king, go on down there. Uh-oh, stay right there. They said, where am I at? There, at 16. They said, king, we're not careful to answer thee in this matter. In other words, Chitha said, I really ain't got to explain this. This already speaks for itself. And I'm glad these three came up here. Because if don't nobody else do anything, y'all know what them three gonna do. Oh, I said it again. If you don't know about nobody else in this church house, you know what shouting John and shouting Kathy and Deacon Pete gonna, ain't nobody saying nothing. Amen. So they said, king, we ain't gonna answer you in this manner. No, sir. I like in that other version, I think they said, not Salah, but they said a word like your majesty. And I thought to myself, they were shady in the Bible. I ain't gonna answer you, bruh. No, it was in 17, I got ahead of myself. But this is what it said. If it be so, if you throw me in there, our God, whom we serve, I like it. Let me tell you why he said, my God. Because you have to understand, this king, he was killing all these people. And he was bringing people from everywhere. And what happened is, as he brought these people, they brought their God. So he said, I don't know about your God, but let me testify about my God. Uh-oh, I need some of you in 2026. When people go to talking crazy and talking about what's going on and what ain't going on, you say, okay, I heard what you said. But let me tell you about my God. My God said, I never seen the righteous forsaken, nor his seed begging for bread. That's what my God. My God said, I will never leave you, nor forsake you, that I'll be with you even until that if you make your bed in hell, I'll be down there with you. Oh,
Now unto him who is able to do exceedingly and abundantly above. Okay, he said, whom the God we serve, he is able to deliver us from the fiery furnace. Y'all ain't Baptist for real. Y'all sit like Baptists, but y'all ain't Baptist for real. Because I said, like I said last week, when you heard he's able, you should have flipped your wig off. Okay, I say it again. Can I get a little shaking over here? Look at your neighbor and say, he's able. That was the wrong neighbor. Some of you act like you don't believe nothing. Look at your neighbor and say, neighbor, he's able. He's able. How you know that he's able? Because I'm living proof that he's able. Wait a minute. Jason, I can't believe it, Jason, that it's about 102 people in here and ain't nobody giving God praise for being he's able. I'll give you about 10 seconds. When I look back over my life and I think things over, I can say he's able. He's able to keep me from falling. Somebody say he's able. He's able. Okay. I get it. You can sit down. I get it. I get it, mother. Because some people have been good so much in their life, they don't even realize that they didn't do it, but God did it. Oh, somebody look at your neighbor and say, neighbor, I know you had it going on a long time, but if God removed his hand from your life, you would see that didn't nobody do it. But God. Right. And I know, Courtney, that I'm talking to a church full of people that can say, I done had some heartaches, and I done had some pains, I done had some lickings, but I cut some tickets, and I keep on moving. I've been heartache, I've been heartbroken, I've been left alone, but I'm still standing. Is there anybody in here that say, I've been through this and I've been through that, but I'm still standing? I've been ostracized, I've been criticized, I've been talked about, but I'm still standing. I'm still standing. Look at your neighbor, say, neighbor, I got a bounce back praise. I've been knocked down, but I bounce back. I've been knocked down. Sit down. Oh, Satan knocked me down. He thought he had me. One, two,

why you had me down. You should have killed me while you... Sit down, you're making me nervous. Sit down.

I need to sit down. I need to sit down. I need to. Let me have this chair. Yeah. It take a real person to praise God in this moment. Yeah. And I know. He said, Pastor, what does all of that have to do with anything? Nikki, there's no way that we could endure what we had faced, past tense, and what we got to face without giving a God that knows all glory. That Shadrach, Meshach, and Abednego teaches us that you don't wait till the battle's over. That you can shout while you're in the midst of it. And I know most church people or people in general are shaped that way. We can't praise until he brings us out. But I'm trying to teach you that we should praise God in all times, in the good times, in the bad times, when you're up and when you're down. I don't have to wait till you bring me out. I can praise you in the hallway because I know you will. I know you will. I know you will. I don't have to wait. Look at your neighbor. Say, neighbor, his credit is good with me. I know it. You ain't thought about it lately, but God's been real good to you. Amen. Amen. Amen. Yeah, so this king, Stevie, he's big mad. He's big mad because he's wondering, I talk to you. He's wondering, how is it that I know what Stevie's dealing with, but he will still praise God all or nothing. Okay. Some, I'm going to put some of you to shame. I'm talking to you though, Stephen. How can you be up here in all of your business to where if you was to lose faith as your friend, I can understand why. But you can sit on this side and be blessed beyond measures and still sit and look. You could have money running out of your pocket and you still sitting. But you can have somebody over here that should have stayed home. But, somebody say but. I still choose to give him glory. Let me move on. So he got mad. Here it is. They were facing death. So let me put it this way, mother. How is it that God has people called that would die for him, but Nebuchadnezzar can't even get people to bow for him and live? Is there any die for him kind of people in here? Oh, okay. And I get it. I'll be honest with you. I didn't expect a whole lot of praise from that. Right? Because I understand this. When you're willing to die for Christ, you are totally committed. And in order to be totally committed, you got to let totally things go. So 26. He told the mighty man, the strong man, he said, I want you to turn time up, right, and throw them into the fiery furnace. How is it that it could be thousands of soldiers, but it take three mighty men, it can be
thousands of soldiers. He requested the soldiers tie up three men. Why does three men need to be tied up when they're already outnumbered? Oh, I just seen something. I'm finna help some of y'all. Y'all been scared of your enemy. But that fool just sold. He's more scared of you than you should be scared of him. Because no matter what, the Bible said every knee shall bow and every tongue shall confess that he is Lord. So just because you ain't acting like it, the enemy knows about your God. Okay. Somebody said the enemy knows about. So anyway, so Stevie, he tells him, he said, turn it up hotter and throw them up seven times hotter. Throw them in. So they throw them in, of course. And then I told you last week, because I got to say it again, that the first miracle was not that they come out of the fire. The first miracle is that the enemy, that the soldiers that threw them in, died trying to throw you in. I believe they said this way, if you dig one ditch for me, you better dig two, because the one that you dig, it may be just for you. Ain't that something? That the enemy was trying to put you in a trap, but Stevie, the trap got them. Ain't nobody saying that. Oh, my God. Oh, in this new city, you said, oh, I got away. They don't know when to praise them. They don't know when to praise them. I think a scripture says it this way, Deacon Carl. It says, when the enemy... Even when my enemy comes in like a foe, that the Lord will lift up a standard against it. He said, when the enemy come in, oh God, to eat of my flesh, somebody said he stumbled and he fell. Somebody said he almost got me, but he stumbled. Oh, okay, I'm wrapping up. I got to hurry up. I done went over my time. I already lied in 2026, Jason. I said I was going to do 30 minutes, and I don't know why. So, that's right, Courtney. So he tied him up. He threw him in the fire. The flames killed him. Okay, I already said that. That's it. I know I'm not the only one in here, Jones, that can truly, truly say that you have been in some fire. Right? Of some kind. But I dare you take a look at yourself. Wait a minute. You can testify this, Ernstie. I got some skulls. But I'm still here. Oh, 1, 2, 3, 4. Oh, 5, 6, 7, 8. I had some heartache, but I'm still here. People walked off and left me all by myself, but I'm still here. The doctor said I should have been dead a long time ago, but I'm still here. I thought that last breakup was going to take me out, but I'm... Sit down. And it's by the grace. It's by the grace of God, Jarvis. Tell you, it's by the grace of God. I should have went cuckoo. I should have lost my mind a long time. Okay. So here it is. So he throws them in there, mother. And then I like it, because here the king is, after he done try to punish you, he gonna try to go home and sleep. And it's amazing, the Lord, why the enemy think he got you, he can't even rest. Oh! Holly, why he think you should be burning, you walking. Oh, my shit, can it? He said, lo and behold, he said, wait a minute, Deacon Pete, then we put Steve and Kathy and Deacon Pete in there? Oh, my God. And I took a peek in there, and it looks like four of them. Let me count again. 1, 2, 3. It looked like four of them. Let me say it that way. It looked like it four of them now.
I put three in there. I don't know why I only got five or six people standing. It looked like I only put three in there. But now there are four of them. And not only that, Stevie, that it don't look like what I put in there. It looks like the... Oh, somebody say, Jesus stepped in my fire. What you thought was going to kill me. Oh, you better say it like you know. Sit down, Stevie. Sit down. Sit down, Stevie. I'm going to let you shout. I see your little feet jumping. So he put them in there, and it says they're walking in the mist. And Jarvis, I thought about this thing. Chester, walking is a sign of freedom. Oh my God. Look at your neighbor. Say, neighbor, walking is a sign of freedom. I believe Fantasia said it this way. If you don't want me, then don't talk to me. You can go ahead and free. If you don't want me, then don't talk to me. Go ahead and free yourself. Okay. So she let me know that walking is a reflection of freedom. Wait a minute. Now, Tiffany, how you gonna tell me, Pastor, that I'm supposed to walk in my fire? Oh, my God. Because it's not about what surrounds me. It matters what I'm doing while what surrounds me. Is there anybody in here that can say, I'm walking out of some things? Oh, I'm walking out of depression. Oh, my. I'm walking out of sickness. I'm walking out of poverty. I'm walking out of depression. I'm walking out of confusion. I thought somebody would get behind me and walk, Linda. I thought somebody say, I'm on my way out of this. I'm on my way out of this. I know you see fire, but I see freedom. I'm walking my way out of this. Sit down, you make it. Okay, Jason, I'm really finna wrap up. I promise you. So that helps us. So you need to make a note of that. That pastor, what happened? What did I do even while I'm in the fire? That I don't stop walking. Because my walking is my sign of freedom. Even though I know I'm in the fire. I know I'm in there, Jarvis. I know somebody threw me in there. Oh my, wait a minute, but let me give you another place to praise. It says walking in the midst of fire. You put fire in there to kill me. And they have no hurt. Oh, wait a minute. Back up, Deacon Carr, I missed. I see four men loose. Oh my gosh, shit. Deacon Carr, he tied them up, threw them in. Oh, my God. You thought, Penny, that the fire was to destroy you, but the fire was to loose you. That they was bound up, but the fire burned the chain. Oh, my God. So you looking like, God, take me out of this. No, some of you need to stay in it so that everything that's not like God can be burned off of you. So that when you come out, look at your neighbor. When I come out this time, I won't have no more things attached to me. When I come out this time. Jarvis, I thought the fire was to kill me, Steve. But the fire, Tony, was to break me. And not to break me, to damage me, but to free me. Because you must understand what fire is. Nothing is pure until it goes into the fire. And I know some of you feel like God is trying to burn the hair off of your head. But God is getting ready to elevate you to another place. Because God is taking some things off of you that you don't have strength enough to shake. He had to burn some things. I know you don't want to testify, but Carl, I'm ready to get there. Burn me if you have to, Jesus. Burn. I know everybody ain't ready. But if you had to burn that, God.
Okay, Pastor, you crazy. Well, I don't know. So, I'm closing chest, I promise. So in 2026, we must stand and trust God. They were in a fire, loosed. Jarvis, unharmed, which means the fire didn't burn them. The chains couldn't hold them. And guess what? They were through in something, and you know good and well, some of us can fall as far as this chair and break every bone in our body. But they were through in a furnace. Through in a furnace. That means they dropped on rock bottom. But they were up walking. Ooh. Oh, you can praise for yourself. I've been through in some places. Left for dead. But oh my God. Some of you can testify. I may be walking with a limp, but I'm still on my way. I may not be moving as fast as I used to be, but I'm still on my way. Is there anybody else in here? I'm still. I think old folks said this way. I don't move as quick as I used to, but my mind is made up. Right, mother? My business. Okay. Y'all don't know how to praise him. And I like this. I promise you, I'm done. They come out. And guess what, the Lord? You better know like a preacher. They didn't even smell like where they be. That's enough in itself. He promised me this. He said, it said, God will restore what the cake of worm has ate. He's the Alpha and the Omega. He's the beginning and the end. Where you thought the end was, he can start your time right all over again. Ain't nobody saying it. Closing. I'm done. Guess what the best part about this is? Nikki, this is the good part. It's that they stood on business. And that's what we have to do. I tell you, I don't know where this world that we call in, we live in, is going. I don't. And ultimately, I hurt because I don't have the answer that I think that you want. But as a man of God, I will not get caught up in as the world turns, but I stand on Jesus.

I will not compromise. I'm sorry. If you're looking for me to pick a side, I'm not going to. I'm not. And I'm not going to promise you something just to keep you coming. But I will stand that I believe that the same God that kept me yesterday, it's the same God that is able to keep me until he come back for me. I can't promise you that you won't cry. I can't promise you that you won't go through. But I can promise you this, that God won't put you in a place that you cannot handle. And mother, he won't put you in a place that he ain't already been. I put it to you this way, and I'm done. The only way that you, as disciples of Christ, will survive going forward is if your soul is anchored in Jesus. If it's based off a church cliche, and if somebody called my name, you might as well go on and quit now. But if you can stand and testify, even if he don't do anything else for me, I will still give him praise. Even if he don't bring me out, I will still give him praise. Even if he don't heal me, I will still give him praise. Even if he don't bless me with a car, give me the money I want, I'm still gonna give him praise. I'm done. Because this God that I serve, Stephen, he is worthy to be praised. You ought to tell your neighbor, I'm tired of serving a conditional God. I just love him because he first. I don't know why people are patty caking. I love him because he first loved me. If he didn't keep me number for going to a burning hell, he'd done more than I even deserve. But listen here, Holly. Even with me saying that, it's that with this fire that they endured, a promotion came. I'm giving you two sides of a God. I give you a God that can and sometimes that won't. And I serve you a God over here that when you go through the fire crystal, on the other side, he will elevate you for your faithfulness to him while you were in it. So basically, he said, everybody will praise their God. Ain't that what he said? That everybody will praise Shadrach, Meshach, and Abednego's God. And I love it, Carl, that even when you don't know what the outcome is, are you willing to stand on what God said? I will not bow to nothing that ain't like God. If you want to know why your life is what it is, ask yourself, what have I been bowing to? And the thing that you bow to, you have to worship. I get it. Pastor, what are you talking about? Some of us bow to money. Some of us bow to clout, cars, houses, and land. But the sad part about it is all the things that you bow to, it don't bring you no healing.
You can be driving the best car and feel like you're in a car all by yourself. You can go to your house and talk to your door and the door open for you, but you still feel like you're living on the boat dock because you're all by yourself. That I can have everything, but I still feel like I'm empty.

0: Robin the Lord, if he set me free.
1: Yes, yeah.
0: I'd go and sin and find what the it might be.
1: Yes,
0: yeah. One day I was walking alone.
1: Yes, yeah.
0: Now, you know, I heard a voice when I saw the one.
1: Yes, one go.
0: Now, the voice I heard sounded oh so sweet.
1: Yes, yeah.
0: Came down from my head to the sole of my feet.
1: Yes, one go.
0: Get away, Jordan. I want to call somebody. 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

Good morning. My name is Sue Knight Wade, and it's a pleasure to be with you today and to come into the presence of the Lord and worship Him. David said, "This is the day that the Lord hath made. I will rejoice and be glad in it." Aren't you glad? I don't care what you're going through today. You can rejoice and be glad that God is still on the throne. He has a safe place for you. He has a place of rest, a place of peace, a place of restoration, because He's that kind of God. In a world that's full of turmoil, there's a place we can go to. We can abide under the shadow of the Almighty, and His wings will cover you, and He will protect you. I attend the Kimball Tabernacle of Praise Church, located at 1491 Battle Creek Road in South Pittsburgh, Tennessee. Our pastor is Daryl Nunley. We have our Sunday morning worship at 11 o'clock, and then on our midweek service is at 6:30. So, and we have the young people that meet in the fellowship hall behind the main sanctuary. So if you don't have a church and you're looking for a church, or you just want to come and worship with us, come and join us. You'll feel loved. You will feel welcome. So we've got an exciting lesson this morning. Of all things, we're going to be talking about Daniel going into the lion's den. You may feel like you're in a lion's den right now. You may feel like, you know, all the blowers of heaven, hell has been opened up on you in your life. And but remember, God has a way of escape for you. He said, "Even though the enemy cometh in as a flood, the Lord my God shall build up a standard against him. And no weapon that's formed against you shall prosper. And every tongue that rises up against you in judgment, O God, thou shalt condemn." This is a promise God has given us. You know, I'm not saying just to be a Christian, everything's going to be roses and peachy clean, you know, and everything's going to be perfect. It's not. But we serve a perfect God. I don't have all the answers, but there's a God. His name is Jesus. He loves you today. He died for you. He came to save, to seek and to save that which was lost. Neither is there salvation in any other, for there is none other name under heaven given among men whereby we must be saved. But we can come boldly to His throne today. And let's come boldly. And we can bring our petitions to Him, and we can ask Him, and He will deliver, just like He did Daniel. He delivered him out of the lion's den. So let's pick up. We're going to be studying again Daniel chapter 6, but I want to give you just a brief introduction. Now remember that the children of Israel, they are in the Babylonian captivity. And during that time, the Medes and the Persians, they were in control and they had taken them to captivity. So it was a very hard time for the children of Israel. But my friend, God has a plan. Even when we're in captivity, even when we're in turmoil and trouble, God has a plan. And He had a plan for them. And so don't lose heart. Even though they were in captivity, God still blessed them. He said, "All things worketh for the good for them that love the Lord, who are the called according to His purpose." So our central truth is when faithfulness to God is challenged, we must remain steadfast. And Daniel did, didn't he? Just like the three Hebrew children. Our focus is to appreciate Daniel's unwavering faithfulness to God and commit to remain faithful amidst any challenges. That's hard to do sometimes. Our evangelism emphasis, faithfulness to God is a witness to unbelievers. Boy, isn't that true? People watch your life. They watch how you handle things. They watch you. They may not ever read a Bible, but they will read your life. And so God has called us to be faithful, and it's hard sometimes. You know, I know it was hard for Daniel, but our golden text is when Daniel knew that the writing was signed, he went into his house, and his windows being open in his chamber toward Jerusalem, he kneeled upon his knees three times a day and prayed and gave thanks before his God as he did aforetime. Now, it says he kneeled three times a day. It's hard for me to kneel one time a day. You know, but he kneeled three times a day. Now, the scripture doesn't say really how long he prayed, but that's pretty quite frequently, isn't it? So, but notice that
It says he kneeled upon his knees three times a day and prayed and gave thanks before his God as he did aforetime. So nothing changed, even though this decree had been written. But we'll get on into that. So Daniel was a great witness to God. And this is one of the most familiar stories in the entire Bible. The book of Daniel is just a book of prophecy is what it is. I mean, there's so much prophecy in there. Even dealing with what's happening right now in the Middle East, all that is prophecy, and it's been fulfilled before our very eyes. But he was not afraid to witness in words, but he witnessed through his great character and actions. He was a man of deep integrity and unshakable faith. Oh, Father, I pray, help us to be like that. Unshakable faith. He was like Shadrach, Meshach, and Abednego. They were like, if God delivers us, he'll deliver us. But if he doesn't, we're not going to bow to the image. And Daniel says, I'm not going to quit praying. Even if it costs me my life, I'm not going to do it. So, they were steadfast, they were unmovable and unshakable in their faith. So, but when you look at the story of Daniel in the lion's den, it gives us a powerful example of steadfastness under pressure. It bears witness to God's power to deliver. His experience teaches us how to be faithful witnesses even when our faith is tested. So it says in the Bible that God tested Abraham. He didn't tempt him. God doesn't tempt us, but he allows us to be tested. And why is that? Because he said, the just shall live by faith. And without faith, it's impossible to please him, meaning God. For he that cometh to God must believe that he is, and that he's a rewarder of those that diligently seek him. So, Paul, the Apostle Paul said, and God is faithful. He will not let you be tempted beyond what you can bear. But when you are tempted, he will also provide a way out so that you can endure it. That's 1 Corinthians 10:13. If we remain steadfast under pressure, God will deliver us. Our faithfulness will influence everyone around us, and God will be glorified. That's the most important thing, is that God would be glorified. And you know, a few lessons back, I taught about how that the goldsmith will take the gold and he will put it in the furnace and he heats it up. Oh, I mean, it's like, I think it's like 1,000 degrees Celsius, I believe. And he melts the gold to get all the impurities out. Sometimes God allows us to be tested to get rid of all the impurities and to keep our eyes away from the things of this world. And man doesn't have all the answers, but when he allows us to be tested, our eyes will remain upon Jesus, and we will come out as pure as gold. And how long does he know to keep us in the fire? It's when he can see his image in us. Oh, that'll preach right there. When he can see his image in us. See, it's not anything I can do, but it's what his power through me, his spirit working through me. Oh, he's a good God. He loves you today. And no matter what you're going through, no matter what you're battling, if it's drugs or alcohol or a relationship with someone or marriage, children, whatever it is, God will see you through. You know, I've been through things in my life, and I look back when I go through certain things, crisis and different things, I look back and I think, well, God, you got me through this, and God, I know you got me through this, and I know, and each time God gets us through these milestones, it increases our faith, and I don't understand why we have to go through bad things. We live in a fallen world. That's part of it, but God is faithful, and he will leave you. He said, I'll never leave you nor forsake you. I'll go with you even unto the end. My friend, Jesus is with you. So let's pick up in Daniel chapter 6. We're going to start reading verse 1. It pleased Darius to set over the kingdom and 120 princes who should be over the whole kingdom, and over these three presidents, whom
Daniel was first, that the princes might give accounts unto them, and the king should have no damage. Then this Daniel was preferred above the presidents and princes, because an excellent spirit was in him, and the king thought to set him over the whole realm. So they had the king Darius. He's not a king. Excuse me. I'll get into that. He set over the kingdom these 120 princes, and then these 120 princes,

different kingdom. So historians tell us that Cyrus, that he would negotiate with the leaders of the nations he conquered, and he was willing to submit his authority to them as long as they would allow them to continue in their positions of leadership as long as they kept him as their authority. So he appointed these 120, now they're pronounced satraps, and three presidents to direct the affairs of Babylon. So, and as I said, Daniel was one of the three presidents. So now what they did, a province, it was like a provincial governor during the Medes-Persian rule, who they collected taxes and they maintained order, and they made sure everything was going as should be going, like a governmental position, like our government. So, but they were administrators over a province, and they protected the king's interest, ensuring that he suffered no damage or loss of revenue or power. So, satraps are mentioned in Daniel chapter 3, but the word president is not used in Daniel until this point, and it signifies a Persian governmental office not used by the Babylonians. So it was a new form of government that they were getting established, is what it looks like. So the new Persian government instituted new titles and new governmental structures. So Daniel's character and performance is described in two ways here. First, he was preferred above all the other leaders. The Aramaic word preferred means Daniel distinguished himself and proved himself to be more capable. In his leadership, Daniel outshone all the ministers and satraps. Now, secondly, Daniel's distinguished performance was possible because he had an excellent spirit within him. It says, an excellent spirit. That's pretty good. The word excellent signifies extraordinary or exceeding. So Daniel's success was due to an inward quality of excellence that was given to him by the Holy Spirit. The Holy Spirit and the anointing is what makes all the difference. It changes everything. So he had an excellent spirit. He had the Holy Spirit inside of him that was making him this of such great character. The king took note of Daniel's impressive achievements and planned to promote him even to a higher status. Now, if you remember when Joseph was in the land, when he went to Egypt to interpret the king's dream, remember after he interpreted the dream, that king, the Pharaoh, he exalted him as the second man in position of the whole kingdom. That's pretty awesome. That would be like Hitler appointing Goering, who was the second in command. That's what this is here. He wanted to even promote him to a higher status. And look at Joseph. He was the second man in the kingdom. That's pretty awesome. That's like being the vice president, isn't it? So let's pick up. I want to read you something Brother Charles Colston wrote. I love that man. Oh, I love him. I love his writings. But talking about Christian character, it says, our character is determined not by our circumstances, but by our reaction to those circumstances. Boy, isn't that true? That's such a small statement, but it's so profound. It's how we deal with situations. It's how we handle those things. And my friend, I can't do anything without Jesus. I'm sorry. I can do all things through Christ Jesus who strengthens me. All things. Not a few, but everything. I can do it all through Him and through His Spirit and through His power. So in Daniel chapter 6, verse 4, it says, then the presidents and princes sought to find occasion against Daniel concerning the kingdom, but they could find none occasion nor fault.
For as much as he was faithful, neither was there any error or fault found in him. Then said these men, we shall not find any occasion.

0: occasion against this Daniel, except we find it against him concerning the law of his God. Then these presidents and princes assembled together to the king and said thus unto him, King Darius. Oh, they call him King Darius here. Excuse me. He was a general, but it says he was a king too. King Darius lived forever. All the presidents of the kingdom, the governors and the princes, the counselors and the captains have consulted together to establish a royal statute and make a firm decree that whosoever shall ask a petition of any god or man for 40 days, save of thee, O king, he shall be cast into the den of lions. Now, sounds like they were getting pretty jealous of Daniel. That old jealous spirit, you can feel that old jealous spirit. Oh, it's terrible. So they became jealous of Daniel's outstanding performance. Now, remember, he's not a native Babylonian. He's a Jew. He's from Israel. And he was an outsider. He was one of the captives from Judah. And his Babylonian colleagues considered him to be an intruder and an observer of their authority. They searched for a reason to criticize Daniel. So their jealousy and their eagerness to accuse Daniel find parallels in chapter 3 where you read about Shadrach, Meshach, and Abednego. So, and when you read about, Haman, when you read about Esther, Queen Esther, Mordecai, now Esther and Mordecai were Jews, and Haman got so jealous of Mordecai that he plotted against the whole nation of Israel to have them all wiped out because he knew Mordecai was a Jew. The devil is still trying to destroy God's people, but he will not succeed. He's still trying to destroy the Jews. They're still being bombed today, but the devil will not succeed. Well, we know that there's neither Jew nor Greek, male nor female, bond nor free. We're all adopted into one kingdom whereby we cry, Abba, Father. But the Jewish race is the chosen people of God. Well, we know that we've been engrafted in, we've been adopted in, praise his holy name. The Bible says, for God so loved the world that he gave his only begotten son. Friend, that means you and me. That means the outcasts, the drug addicts, the ones that are hooked on pornography, the prostitutes, the chiefest of sinners. It includes all of us. But Jesus has come to seek and to save that which is lost. And he said, for God not sent not his son into the world to condemn the world, but that the world through him might be saved. That's what kind of God we serve. A loving God. A God that no matter what you've done, his blood can wash you white as snow. Oh, that'll preach. That's good. So, knowing Daniel's most prominent character was his devotion to God, they purposed to use his faithfulness against him. That's all they could find. They couldn't find no fault in him. Well, I mean, that's awesome. So I know if you looked at my life, you could find lots of faults. They couldn't find any fault in him. So his enemies created a plan to get rid of him by taking advantage of his dedication. They devised a law that opposed Daniel's spiritual commitments, but they needed the king to authorize the law. So they tricked the king is what they do. Because the king held Daniel in high regard, he wouldn't intentionally entrap Daniel. So the officials approached the king with words of praise and admiration to entice him to sign the law. Now, they never mentioned Daniel's name. They persuaded the king to enforce an injunction that whosoever makes petition to any god or man other than King Darius would be sentenced to death. Such a law appealed to the king's pride and sense of self-importance. So now, apparently, this King Darius, this was a new acquirement for him. You know, he's just come in rule, and so he's trying to make a name for himself, is what I'm trying to say. He's trying to make himself look good and I've conquered the Jews, and I've conquered this and that, and you know, and look at me, you know. So they won't So it made him have a sense of pride and self-importance. And so this, the satraps and governors enticed the king to make the law irrevocable according to the laws of the Medes and the Persians. Now, irrevocable means it can't be changed, can't be revoked. Once he makes it, it's set in stone. Just like when during Mordecai and Esther and Haman during that time, remember, Haman had the king to make a decree against the Jews that they would be killed. And see, the king, he didn't know that Mordecai was a Jew. He didn't know that. And he sure didn't know Esther was a Jew. He would have never brought that law into effect. But see how cunning the devil is? But just as God allowed the same gallows that was meant for Mordecai. Now, these gallows were huge. I think, if I remember correctly, they were like 40 feet tall. So when they laid their head down on the chopping block, it took a long time for that blade to get down there to the head. I mean, that's putting it pretty bluntly, but the same gallows that Haman had built for Mordecai that he thought he was going to be killed on, those same gallows, he was killed. And along with his 10 sons and his family. So that was that old Haman spirit, that old jealous spirit. You can feel that old jealous spirit. Oh, it's worse than the grave, like that old saying. So, but it was irrevocable, and the law focused on prayer because the officials were aware of Daniel's habit of daily prayer to his God of Israel. So let's pick up in Daniel 6, verse 10. Now, when Daniel knew that the writing was signed, he went into his house, and his windows being open in his chamber towards Jerusalem. Remember, they always prayed towards Jerusalem because that's where the temple was. He kneeled upon his knees three times a day and prayed and gave thanks before his God as he did aforetime. Nothing changed. He was determined. He was more determined now. He's like, they've set this new law in stone. Nothing's going to change for me. I'm still going to worship my God. Now, that's hard to do. It's easy to serve God when everything's going good. You know, Abraham, when God told him to go up to Mount Moriah and take his son, the Bible calls him his only son, Isaac. He was the promised seed. Ishmael was not the promised seed, but Isaac was. He said, take thy son, thy only son. There was 15 years difference between them, and Ishmael was way older, 15 years older than Isaac. But the Bible said, thy only son, and offer him up as an offering. And the Bible says he went up to Mount Moriah, and he took him. And he was determined that he was going to do what God had called him to do. And notice what it says when you study about Abraham. It says he turned back. I believe it says young men, but I believe they were servants. He turned back to the young men, and he said, I and the lad, we shall return. But he said, we're going to go up to this mountain, and we're going to worship God. Even though all H-E double toothpicks had broken out, God told him, go take your only son. And he had waited till he was 100 years old to have. And I think Sarah was 90. Yeah, she was 90 and he was 100 years old. That's a long time to wait for an heir, to wait for a baby. And now God's going to tell you to go kill it and offer it up as a sacrifice. But, oh, I like what Hebrews chapter 11 says. He says, accounting that God was able to raise him up from the dead, from whence also he received him in a figure. He believed his God so much that he knew when he slew Isaac, that God was able to raise him up from the dead. Now, that's faith. He had faith. He had hope against hope. Daniel was determined that he was going to worship his God. So he went three times a day, opened his chambers, and prayed. Now, the king aside the law, therefore Daniel was faced with a life or death situation or decision. He could refrain from praying during the 30-day period in which the law would be enforced, or he could continue his habit of daily prayer and risk being thrown into the lion's den. Now, I want to talk about something right here. In Exodus chapter 30, verse 7 and 8, it says that the burning of the incense occurred twice a day. That was in the morning time, and that was in the evening time. Now, that's when they worshiped God. That's when the high priest would go in, and they would burn the incense, and they would offer the animals on the altar. That's how they worshiped in the Old Testament, under the tabernacle and in the temple. And so you can read about that in Exodus chapter 30. So they burned the incense twice a day, morning and at night. Well, Daniel, he didn't just pray twice a day. He prayed three times a day. Maybe it could have been, he could have been mocking them, just to show them off and to show them his determination. I don't think that was probably the case. Now, it could have been, because Daniel was a good man, and I don't think he was doing that out of spite. But I think he may have sensed the increased spiritual warfare, so he increased his prayer life. Now, how many of us, and that includes me, how many of us, when you're facing increased spiritual warfare, are you going to increase your prayer life? That's the last thing the old flesh wants to do. We want to run and hide. But the spirit man tugs at our heart, and he says, come and pray. Come and talk to me. Come, let us reason together. Come and sit down in my presence. Come as a child. As you would come to your parents, come to me. He said, call unto me, and I will answer thee and show thee great and mighty things which thou knowest not. Have you ever had questions about life and you didn't know what to do, and you'd go in your prayer closet and just seem like God would begin to unfold things before you, and it's just like, you do this, this, this, and this, and it's like, wow, why didn't I think of that? It's the Spirit of God that leads us and guides us into all truth. But I believe Daniel sensed the increased spiritual warfare. He's like, I got to ramp up my prayer life. I got to have some answers. You need some answers today? Get in your prayer closet. Get you two or three good old spirit-filled Christians that'll stand in the gap with you, that'll pray a hedge about you. He said, in the multitude of counselors, there's safety. My friend, there's safety at church. There's safety among God's people. So Daniel, he continued his routine, opened his window towards Jerusalem and praying openly. He knew of his enemy's scheme. He knew, and he chose to maintain his integrity, even though it could have resulted in death. He was that kind of man. He was a man of integrity. So it's significant that Daniel not only prayed, but he gave thanks to God as well. Even in such a time of persecution and danger, Daniel was thankful. Daniel prayed facing Jerusalem toward where the temple had once stood. Perhaps Daniel remembered the word God spoke to King Solomon regarding the temple. And that's found in 2 Chronicles 7, 15 and 16. Now my eyes will be open and my ears attentive to prayer in this place. For now I have chosen and sanctified this house that my name may be there forever, and my eyes and my heart will be there perpetually. Isn't that beautiful? So, that's God speaking. He's saying, my eyes are open, my ears are attentive to this place, and now I've chosen and sanctified this house that my name might be there forever, and my eyes and my heart will be there perpetually. Oh, child of God, when you cry out to God, there is a Father in heaven. His name is Jesus. Jesus, the man, Christ Jesus, who sits on the right hand of the Father, making intercessions for us. He sits on the right hand of the Father. When you cry out to him, for those of you who have children or grandchildren, and your baby cries out to you, or even your animals, your puppy dogs or your cats or whatever animals you might have, when they're in distress, when they're sick, you're going to do everything you can to run to their aid. That's the way our loving Father is. He loves you. And when you hurt, He hurts. When our children hurt, we hurt. When our grandchildren hurt, we want to fix things for them. God has the answer to every problem that you have. He's that kind of God. So I want to read you something about Kendra. Kendra had a commitment. So when she was a teenager, she went to work at a restaurant with the agreement that she would not work on a Sunday. Okay? So when Mother's Day came around, she found her name on the work schedule, which was a Sunday. When she reminded the manager of their agreement that she would not work on Sundays, she was fired. Nevertheless, 2 weeks after that, the manager realized she had made a terrible mistake. She asked Kendra to return to work, and Kendra responded, "Yes, I will return, but I will not work on Sunday." So I thought that was cute. And it says, and she never did, and that was written by Leroy Martin. That's found in the Sunday School, the Evangelical Sunday School Lesson Commentary, the 2025-2026 edition. So let's pick up in Daniel chapter 6, verse 11. And so what that's saying is, when you choose to do right, God is going to stand by you. And you know, she told them up front she wasn't going to work on Sunday. They should never have hired her. But the manager made a mistake. Yes, people make mistakes. But she said, "I'll come back, but I'm not working on Sunday." So I admire her. I respect her for her determination and that, you know, for her, I respect her on that part. So, but Daniel 6 verse 11 says, "Then these men assembled and found Daniel praying and making supplication before his God. Then they came near and spake before the king concerning the king's decree. Hast thou not signed a decree that every man that shall ask a petition of any god or man within 30 days, save of thee, O king, shall be cast into the den of lions?" The king answered and said, "The thing is true, according to the law of the Medes and Persians, which altereth not." Then answered they and said before the king that Daniel, which is of the children of the captivity of Judah, regardeth not thee, O king, nor the decree that thou hast signed, but maketh his petition 3 times a day. Then the king commanded, and they brought Daniel and cast him into the den of lions. Now the king spake and said unto Daniel, "Thy God, whom thou servest continually, he will deliver thee." Then the king went to his palace and passed the night fasting. Neither were instruments of music brought before him, and his sleep went from him. Now, even the old king, he was an unbeliever. He believed in Daniel's God. He knew that he would deliver him. How much more should our faith, we as believers, stand the redeemed of God? If an unbeliever like him can believe, how much more should we, the redeemed, believe God? Is what I'm trying to say. So Daniel's enemies arrived at his house. They spied on him. They heard his prayers. Didn't take long for them to hear his prayers. And Daniel's prayer here is described as supplications, which means a prayer for God's grace, mercy, and help. And he was praying one of those old God prayers is what he was praying. "God, come and deliver me. I know they're watching me. They're going to come. They've set a trap for me to ensnare me, and I know that they're going to hear me praying." And so there are three parties at work in Daniel 6. First is Daniel, a man of integrity and faithfulness. It describes him as being without fault. Even on close examination, none could find any reason to accuse him. He was entrapped and then punished for being a righteous person. He was suffering for righteousness' sake. Although his enemies tried to destroy him, God delivered him. The second party might be described as Daniel's colleagues who become his enemies. They were determined to get rid of Daniel even though he was an innocent and honorable man. So What causes people to do stuff like this? It's jealousy.
1: It's jealousy.
0: They hated him because of what he stood for and because of his God. You know, in this world, we're going to suffer. The Bible says, in this world, you shall have trouble. But, that's a conjunction. But, that's Jesus speaking, be of good cheer, for I have overcome the world. That but there makes everything change. It changes, it turns 360 degrees. Jealousy causes envy and hatred to enter one's heart. And so these men that had the king to drop this decree, they had allowed jealousy to enter their hearts. The third party is King Darius, who was manipulated into playing a role in the unjust treatment of Daniel. So the accusers brought their charges against Daniel to Darius, who was distressed that he had allowed himself to be tricked by Daniel's enemies. He knew Daniel had been entrapped unjustly. So from that moment on, the king did everything he could to try to save him. I want to throw this in right here. Man can't save us. I mean, they can try. They can work from daylight till dawn. But they can't save us. There's only one that can save us. Now, man can help us. God, I believe God uses people, yes, to help us, to pray for us, to help us, to lend us a helping hand, yes. But only God can really deliver a person. And that's what we're going to read about in here. So each of these parties face choices that remind us of our own situations. So how should we respond when we're working with someone at work and we see them get a promotion and we do three times the work they do and we see them get a promotion? That hurts. But we are to love them and pray for them and be glad for them and to rejoice with them. So how should we respond if we are the innocent party who's being mistreated? What is the Christian response to abuse and persecution? How should we react when other people attempt to include us in their schemes of manipulation? How do we deal with jealousy, envious, dishonest, and immoral people? We love them and we pray for them. That's exactly what we do. And it's so hard. You know, we pray for them. We love them. That's what God has called us to do. I went to see Janet Paschal. The only time I've ever met her in person. Janet Paschal is an awesome female artist, singer, songwriter, and she was at our church a couple of Sundays ago, and she told a story about her mom. Her mother, who has gone on to be with the Lord, she got sick with dementia. They called it mixed dementia. She was diagnosed with part dementia and part Alzheimer's. And so they cared for her as long as they could. But eventually, finally, they had to put her in a special home. It just broke their hearts. They had to put her in a special home. So they went to check on their mother one day. And they noticed there was a new nurse there, a male nurse. Well, he was very unfriendly and gave them the cold shoulder. And for weeks and some time passed, and he was just hard to deal with and very uncordial and just nasty to them. Well, one day they would go see their mother every day. One day they went to see her, and he came to the door to let them in. And they looked at each other, and they were like, oh, no, here's nurse so-and-so. He's going to give us the cold shoulder. But he had a smile on his face this time, and he was being nice and jovial and, come on in, what can I do to help? Well, they go to their mother's room, and they find out, I don't know if he told them the story, if maybe she remembered, but she was in her room praying one day, and the male nurse came in, and what are you doing? She said, oh, I'm praying. She was doing her daily devotions. And he said, oh, I'm sorry. He said, I've interrupted you. I'll come back. And she said, oh, no. She said, stay. She said, I would like for you to stay. Can I pray for you? And he says, well, yeah. And she put her hand on his shoulder, and she began to pray for him. And he rededicated his life to God through that prayer. And what a blessing So we never know when we are put in difficult situations what it is to reach out to that one person. And we're not judging the young man. No, we're not doing that. But he did confess. He said, you know, I was running with the wrong crowd. I was doing things I shouldn't do. I'd gotten away from God. Now I'm back in church. And, you know, it was a beautiful story how God transformed his life. And how do we know that God has not put us in a position for such a time as this? Queen Esther was born. She was put in that very position. Mordecai told her, he said, how do you know that God has not put you in this time for such a time as this? And no matter what you're going through, child of God, maybe this is one of the most difficult things you've ever been in your life. Remember, God is faithful and he is just. He's going to get you out of this. He will get you out if you trust him. And God delivered Daniel. So let's read on. The men who brought charges against Daniel reminded the king that he could not avoid punishing Daniel. The law was irrevocable. The king had no choice but to throw Daniel into the lion's den. Darius encouraged Daniel, and he apparently trusted in God to save him from the lions. Darius' response was quite different from that of Nebuchadnezzar. The lion's den, wasn't it, though? Nebuchadnezzar said heat up the furnace 7 times harder. That's what Nebuchadnezzar said. But King Darius had mercy, didn't he? And he was trying to find a way to get Daniel out of being cast into the den of lions. The lion's den was sealed with official seals to ensure Daniel could not escape. So keep in mind, child of God, that King Darius was deeply troubled, deeply. And he was troubled by the situation and fasted and prayed through a sleepless night. That, you know, this shows that even though he was an unbeliever, he had a conscience. And unbelievers, they have a conscience. Thank God when he saves us, he gives us a conscience to know right from wrong. And I'm so glad he does that. So when I go to say or do something that God's not pleased with, he will check me. And I'm so glad he does. But let's pick up in Daniel 6, verse 19. Daniel 6, verse 19. Then the king arose very early in the morning and went in haste into the den of lions. And when he came to the den, he cried with a lamentable voice unto Daniel. And the king spake and said to Daniel, O Daniel, servant of the living God, is thy God whom thou servest continually able to deliver thee from the lions? Then said Daniel unto the king, O king, live forever. My God has sent his angel and has shut the lions' mouths that they have not hurt me. For as much as before him innocency was found in me, and also before thee, O king, have I done no hurt. Then was the king exceedingly glad for him and commanded that they should take Daniel up out of the den. So Daniel was taken up out of the den, and no manner of hurt was found upon him because he believed in his God. So, my friend, faith moves mountains. Faith moves God. And so the king's sincere concern caused him to arise very early. Excuse me. And go in haste to learn of Daniel's fate. Crying out to Daniel, the king asked if God was able to deliver him. The cry was in a tone of anguish, which displayed the depth of the king's emotional distress. Darius addressed Daniel as servant of the living God, a phrase that discloses the king's view of Daniel and his view of God. Because of Daniel's faithful witness, Darius was aware that God of Israel is the living God. The king was aware of Daniel's unwavering commitment to God, whom Daniel served steadfastly and consistently. The word servant and serviced represent two different Aramaic words. I can't pronounce that. A-V-A-D and P-A-L-A-C-H. It indicates a life commitment. Together, they should be translated serve and worship. In chapters 3 and 6, it demonstrates the parallel messages of the story of Daniel and the previous story of his friends, Shadrach, Meshach, and Abednego. The parallel between chapters 3 and 6 is strengthened further by the declaration that Daniel was not hurt. In response, Daniel addressed the king respectfully without anger, without arrogance, accusation, or criticism. By displaying consistent character, he demonstrated wisdom and he maintained his witness in front of the king and all the people who were present to see his deliverance. We know that the name Daniel means God is my judge. And God's deliverance of Daniel from the lion's den affirmed Daniel's name. God judged Daniel and found him innocent of all charges against God and against the king. He was delivered in part because he was innocent, but also because he trusted in his God. Now, let me say that again. He was delivered in part because he was innocent, but also because he trusted in his God. Daniel's faith played a vital role in his deliverance. The Bible says, trust in the Lord with all thine heart and lean not unto thine own understanding. In all thy ways acknowledge him and he shall direct thy paths. So Daniel was trusting his God. He didn't know how he was going to deliver him, but he knew that he was going to. So Daniel was saved through the work of an angel. Sometimes angels are sent as messengers, but at other times God sends angels to protect his people. You can read about that in Psalms 34, verse 7. In Daniel's dilemma, God sent an angel to shut the lion's mouth. So in Psalms 91, verse 11 and 12 says, for he shall give his angels charge over thee to keep thee in all thy ways. They shall bear thee up in their hands, lest thou dash thy foot against a stone. Isn't that beautiful? He shall give his angels charge over thee, lest thou to keep thee in all the ways. They shall bear thee up in their hands, lest thou dash thy foot against a stone. That's beautiful. So, I want to read something to you from Perry Stone's commentary about Josephus. Now, Josephus, he was a Roman Jewish historian and military leader. His works are chief sources next to the Bible for the history and antiquity of ancient Israel and provides extra biblical account of figures such as Pontius Pilate, Herod the Great, John the Baptist, and others. So his writings are significant. So Perry Stone has included some of his writings here and talking about when Daniel was thrown into the lion's den and what kind of state the lions were in. Let me read something to you. So Josephus comments on the enemy's response to Daniel's deliverance. So he presents further details concerning how Daniel's enemies reacted when they discovered the lions had not consumed them. So, now when the enemy saw that Daniel had suffered nothing, which was terrible, they would not own or admit that he was preserved by God and by his providence, but they said that the lions had been filled with food, and on that account it was, as they supposed, the lions would not touch Daniel nor come to him, and this they allowed to the king. But the king, out of abhorrence of their wickedness, gave order that they should throw in a great deal of flesh to the lions. And when they had filled themselves, they gave further order that Daniel's enemies should be cast into the den, that they might learn whether the lions would touch them or not. When it appeared plain to Darius, after the princes had been cast to the wild beasts, that it was God who reversed Daniel, for the lion spares none of them, but tore them to pieces as if they had been very hungry and wanted food. So, so the king, out of abhorrence of their wickedness, gave the order that they should throw in a great deal of flesh to the lions. And when they had filled them, he gave further order that Daniel's enemies should be cast into the den, that they might learn whether the lions, now that they were full, would not touch them or not. It's a pretty strong statement from Josephus. So they were trying to argue and say, oh, the lions have been fed. They're not even hungry. But that wasn't the case. They fed the lions, and then they threw Daniel into the lion's den. So Daniel chapter 6, verse 24 says, I make a decree that every dominion of my kingdom, men tremble and fear before the God of Daniel, for he is the living God and steadfast forever, and his kingdom which shall not be destroyed, and his dominion shall be even unto the end. He delivereth and rescueth, and he worketh signs and wonders in heavens and in earth. Who hath delivered Daniel from the power of the lions? So this Daniel prospered in the reign of Darius and in the reign of Cyrus the Persian. So that right there tells you that, he was calling him the living God, and he delivereth, he rescueth. Oh, that's a beautiful scripture right there. So, but in the ancient Near East, anyone who made a false charge would be punished by receiving the same sentence they had sought for their victims. Daniel's enemies were thrown into the den of lions, where they were quickly destroyed. The lions beast were weak. I'm sorry. The lion's swift slaughter of Daniel's enemies proved Daniel had not escaped because the beast were weak and sickly. The lions had not avoided him because they had just been eaten and were full. God delivered Daniel from strong, voracious, hungry lions. So what did they do? They took those men that accused Daniel and they threw them into the lion's den, and the lions didn't spare them. So the chapters 1 through 3 conclude with a positive evaluation of the Hebrew exiles, their deliverance from a life-threatening situation, and their exaltation in the kingdom. The similarity of endings suggests God's preservation of his people is a major theme of the book of Daniel. Yes, he spares his people. Chapters 2 through 4 end with the king's confession that exalts and praises the God of Israel. The majesty of God should also be seen as a major theme of the book. So, the king's decree affected everyone in his kingdom, demonstrating Daniel's faithful witness produced a positive influence that reaches far beyond his immediate community. We must never underestimate the value of our godly character, faithful and obedience, and consistent integrity. We are influencing more people than we realize. You know, the Bible says God raises up kings and he sets them down. Remember when you study about the children of Israel when they were in Egypt, it said that God hardened Pharaoh's heart. So God is able to change a king's heart. Isn't that beautiful? King Darius recognized Daniel's deliverance was the working of God's signs and wonders. So if you go back to Israel's deliverance in Exodus, when they were under the Egyptian rule, signs and wonders have been one of God's ways of demonstrating his presence and direction in the world. God continues to work signs and wonders today. Yes, he does. So Daniel 6:28 reminds us Daniel remained in captivity. In truth, his entire adult life was spent in the lion's den, and God delivered him from the lions over and over. When we find ourselves under pressure, we must remember our commitment to God. In light of today's lesson, we should always do our best so we can develop a reputation for integrity. We should rejoice with friends and co-workers who receive promotions, resisting the temptation to be envious and jealous. We should never cooperate with people who are trying to hurt others. We should be peacemakers. We should serve God faithfully and openly, even when pressured to compromise, trusting God to deliver us. We should forgive everyone who has plotted against us. The Bible says to pray for our enemies, doesn't it? So I pray that I said something to bless you today. Let us too live as Daniel lived, a faithful, committed life to God.

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2: The following is a paid program. 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
3: And now it's time for the Everlasting Gospel. Welcome to the Everlasting Gospel today. I'm Gary McDade. Thank you for being with us. Our study today is going to consist of looking at several passages of Scripture on the theme, the Bible is right. You know, the Bible makes that statement and gives that claim of itself, and it justifies that claim in a wide variety of ways, proving that it is, as claimed, the inspired Word of God, mentioned in 2 Timothy 3, verse 16 and 17, and then throughout the Bible, the prophesied messianic prophecies of the Old Testament, some 100 in number, meticulously fulfilled in the New Testament. These cannot be self-fulfilling prophecies. Also, the scientific foreknowledge of the Bible, things like the circle of the earth in the book of Isaiah 40 and other such things as the paths in the sea, like in Psalm 8. I'm talking about scientific accuracy of the Bible that is found in days preceding any knowledge of those subjects. So the Bible sustains the concept of its claim that it is from God, that it is the inspired Word of God. That's the only reasonable explanation you have for it. You have another thought that we don't often talk about, but it is just as powerful, and that is the unity of the Bible. We find in the Bible 66 books, 39 in the Old, 27 in the New, and we find a consistency of theme or a unity of thought from Genesis to Revelation. For example, there's one central character in the Bible. That's Jesus Christ. The book is written about him, Hebrews 10 and verse 7. And you'll find in the Old Testament, Christ is coming. In the New Testament, Christ has come. And you'll see the will of God revolve around this central character of the Bible, Jesus Christ, the Son of God the Father. So today in our study, we'd like to take note of the fact that the Bible is right. There's a verse of Scripture I'd like to read in this connection, and then I'd like to broaden it out just a little bit and look at the surrounding verses so we can appreciate the weight of the subject at hand on the Bible is right. So let's get it. It's Psalm 119 in verse 129. Here the psalmist wrote, "Therefore, I esteem all thy precepts concerning all things to be right, and I hate every false way." So the Bible makes the claim to be right. And the one who is the chief writer of the Bible, you know, David writes more of the Bible than Moses or Paul. The one who wrote most of the Bible, now it's Old Testament, he wrote that he esteems all of God's precepts concerning all things to be right. And I think that's really saying something. And then he says, "And I hate every false way." I think this is the challenge for us today. There has been a notion of political correctness for decades, and some people are politically correct to a fault. And religion is one of those areas in which people are politically correct to a fault. It is okay for us to hate every false way. We don't hate people. We love even our enemies, Matthew 5:48. But we hate every false way because it leads men and women away from God. That's what the writer is talking about here. He loves God's precepts and esteems them all to be right, but he hates every false way. I think he's showing us an attitude we need to live the Christian life today. We too much tolerate false ways. We know they're false, but since it's politically correct not to say anything, we don't say anything about egregious errors that give religion a bad name and that especially give Christianity a misapprehension on the part of many people. So we love God's word, every precept of it, we consider to be right, and we hate every false way. Make no bones about it. Now let's broaden out a little bit in this text and drop back to verse 126. And I'd like to read on through verse 130 to get more of the context of the passage where the psalmist said, I esteem all thy precepts concerning all things to be right. Because, ladies and gentlemen, the Bible is right. I could be wrong. It might be possible that you could be wrong, but the Bible is never going to be wrong. The Bible is right. I think any time that we spend with the Bible is valuable time. We're dealing with an authoritative source from God that is right. And any viewpoints that we derive from the Bible, any character development concepts we have from studying the Word of God, they are from God and they are right. So let's back up to verse 126 and just simply read the context together. Here David wrote, It is time for thee, Lord, to work, for they have made void thy law. Therefore I love thy commandments above gold, yea, above fine gold. Therefore, I esteem all thy precepts concerning all things to be right, and I hate every false way. Thy testimonies are wonderful. Therefore doth my soul keep them. The entrance of thy word giveth light. It giveth understanding unto the simple. Observe, please, back in verse 26. It is time for thee, Lord, to work. Why? They have made void thy law. And you see how they did it. By stepping aside from the Bible. The Bible is right. And anytime you step aside from it, you're making void the Word of God, or as David declares here, the law of God. And I think that's something for us to be really interested in and concerned about. We have a responsibility in this connection to stay with what the Bible says and not move astray. Now, we've been so conditioned to man's ideas today, the doctrines and commandments of men, that people are following those tenaciously. And they get very offended if you say something about a religion that they're in that you can't find in the Word of God. People call themselves religiously by names that are not found anywhere in the Bible. And that's the problem. It's time for thee, O Lord, to work, for they have made void thy law. I think most people, and I have a lot of friends that do that, but I don't think they understand that when you accept a name that you can't find in the Bible religiously, that you've made void the law of God. It's a sobering thought, and I'm glad that you're considering it with me just now. Also, he said, Therefore, I love thy commandments above gold, yea, above fine gold, showing the value of the commandments of God. It's placed above the riches of the world. And then, esteeming all of the precepts of God to be right and hating every false way. That's a challenge for us. We can appropriately, correctly hate every false way. We never hate the people. We never hate the sinner. We love the sinner. God so loved the world that he gave his only begotten Son, that whosoever believeth in him should not perish, but have eternal life, John 3:16. We hate the sin, but we love the sinner as God does. We cannot love the way of the sinner. We cannot love the false way and still be in harmony with God. Next, he will say, Thy testimonies are wonderful, therefore do I love them. I wish more people would devote more time to studying the Bible, because then you would see what the psalmist is talking about when he describes the testimonies of God as wonderful. Now, in the 119th Psalm, the longest chapter in the Bible, 150 verses, the Word of God is referenced in virtually all but six of the 176 verses. Isn't that something? Now, it may be referenced as statutes, precepts, commands, the Word of God, but in every verse except for six, the Word of God is being referenced. So when he talks about, as he does here, commandments, precepts, and testimonies, he's talking about God's Word, as you see in the next verse. The entrance of thy words giveth light. It giveth understanding to the simple. He's letting you know that these words are placed before man and delivered to man in such a way that even someone who doesn't have is not educated on a high level can understand them. Even a simple person can understand them. You know, I have heard that if you take out all of the proper nouns in the Bible, proper names, the average length of a word in all the Bible is only five letters. I've heard it said that the Bible is written on about a fifth grade level. The Bible is written to be understood. Paul states, and I've mentioned this verse in several programs lately, in the book of Ephesians chapter 3, verse 4, When you read, you may understand my knowledge in the mystery of Christ. By reading, we can understand it. And I think we will conclude the more we read, as does the psalmist here, that thy word is wonderful. Therefore do I keep them. They bring light into a dark world. In this same psalm, he says, thy word is a lamp to my feet and a light to my path, verse 105. So that's what I wanted to talk with you about today. And that is, the Bible is right. And our text on it is Psalm 119, verse 128. Therefore I esteem all thy concepts concerning all things to be right, and I hate every false way. Now, let's shift our attention just a little bit and look at something that God requires of mankind. You know, I appreciate the presidents of the United States who have brought out a couple of passages of Scripture and consistently have done so. They would be Micah 6:8. They would be 2 Chronicles 7:14. You're familiar with those, and you may be hearing about them along about this time, where God expects some things of men. And these are great passages of Scripture. And perhaps sometime we will devote an entire study looking at Micah 6:8, what doth the Lord require of thee? Or 2 Chronicles 7, verse 14. Great verses of Scripture. But since others are talking about those, let me talk to you about this passage from Isaiah chapter 55, verses 6 and 7, because no president has said these are great passages and used them as a singular verse, which they are welcome to do. We'd be glad to see them do that. They just haven't done it. So I want to call it to your attention. This is the book of Isaiah, and it is chapter 55, and it is verses 6 and 7. What Isaiah is going to do here is show you what God requires of you, just like those other verses that famous presidents have mentioned. Isaiah 55. Let's get this. Here's what he says. Brace yourself. Seek ye the Lord. Now that's plain. There is you a standing order. Seek ye the Lord. Mankind needs to seek the Lord. That is our basic requirement. People everywhere. We're not just talking about religiously orientated people or people that are even members of the Church of Christ. Everyone should seek the Lord. Isaiah 55, 6. He says, seek the Lord while he may be found. Call ye upon him while he is near. Let the wicked forsake his way, and the unrighteous man his thoughts. And let him return unto the Lord, and he will have mercy upon him, and to our God, for he will abundantly pardon. God is welcoming us to seek him out and to know his will. Now, that passage is in the Old Testament. And I would like to turn to the same truth in the New Testament. This is going to be Acts chapter 17, verse 27. We know that Paul is at Mars Hill. He's talking to people who are not Christians, but they're very intelligent people of his day. And he's going to tell him what Isaiah told the people in the 8th century BC, the same truth. Watch this. That they should seek the Lord, if haply they might feel after him and find him, though he be not far from every one of us. God expects man to be seeking him. Man can ignore that. Man can be ignorant of that, because we are free moral agents. We have the ability to choose. Joshua chapter 24, verse 15. And even though he's stating that we have the ability to choose in that verse from long ago, he's telling us to choose God. Choose whom you will serve. As for me and my house, we will serve the Lord. He's wanting us to make right choices. A good life consists of choices that are made that are right. And friends, that's why I'm sharing time with you to say the Bible is right. Now, there's another passage of Scripture, again, to shift gears just a little bit and move on into our study. It's found in the minor prophet, the prophet Habakkuk. It's in chapter 2, and this time we want to look at Habakkuk 2 and verse 14. Now, if you're not that familiar with Habakkuk, you may know that Habakkuk is the prophet who speaks about

with the knowledge of the glory of the Lord as the waters cover the sea, men and women have a greater opportunity and chance to walk by faith and be pleasing unto God. So that's Habakkuk 2 in verse 14, and it changes gears for us just a little bit to let us see the desire of God for the knowledge of God to spread throughout the earth. You know, the Bible declares in Hosea 4:6, another of the minor prophets, "My people are destroyed for lack of knowledge." There is a danger that comes from being ignorant of God's will. I need to call your attention to that. The Bible is right, and it will tell us what we need to know coming from God. And here in Habakkuk, we find God wants the earth to be filled with the knowledge of the Lord as the waters cover the sea. Well, how is that to be done? A little bit of the mechanics of that might be given in the Great Commission. I say mechanics because here are the marching orders for the church of the New Testament. We move from an Old Testament period now to a New Testament time during the personal ministry of Christ. This is after his death, burial, and resurrection. And we come to these passages where he commissions his apostles and disciples to do a thing. What is that which they are commanded to do by the one with all authority? Matthew 28:18. Well, here it is. This is Mark 16:15. "And he that believeth and is baptized," well, let me get verse 15, I jump down to that one. He said unto them, "Go ye into all the world and preach the gospel to every creature." Jesus commanded his disciples, his followers, people who say they believe in Christ, to go into all the world and preach the gospel to every creature, no exceptions. Everyone in the world needs the gospel of Christ. He urged part of the gospel in the next passage. "He that believeth and is baptized shall be saved, but he that believeth not shall be damned." Matthew says in Matthew 28:18-20, "You make disciples by baptizing them in the name of the Father, Son, and Holy Spirit." That's an unwelcome concept today. People have stepped aside from the Word of God and made void the Word of God. But I'm talking to you now about God's desire for his knowledge to go throughout the earth. And Jesus commissioned his disciples to do that. Go and preach the gospel to every creature. That's why I'm a preacher. Preaching is never outdated. It never grows old. People grow old of preaching, I assure you of that. And in our day, they certainly want something besides preaching. They don't want to sit and listen to reasoned discussion of the Word of God so much, but it never goes out of style in God's mind because Christ commanded his disciples to take this message to a lost and dying world for all time. Now, you might wonder about that. Was that just a theory? They didn't consider it to just be a theorizing or wishful thinking on the Lord's part. I want to show you how seriously they took that command. This is Colossians 1:23. Paul writes, "If ye continue in the faith, grounded and settled, and be not moved away from the hope of the gospel, which ye have heard, and which was preached to every creature which is under heaven, whereof I, Paul, am made a minister." Now, we know Colossians to be written in about 62 A.D., the Great Commission given in about 33 A.D. In 3 decades, without the internet, without TV, without radio, without the telegraph, without the modern means of communication, these people took the gospel, according to Paul here, Colossians 1:23, to every creature. And what I think is, if they could do it by foot, maybe riding on a burro, ever how they traveled, maybe going over the mountains on an elephant, maybe riding through the desert on a camel, riding through the sea on a ship, we know, however they took it, they took the gospel to every creature. If they could do that then, without the modern means of communication, which we have, such as TV and radio, we can certainly take the gospel to every creature today. If we will take this command of Christ seriously. Why? Because God wants the earth to be filled with the glory of the knowledge of the Lord as the waters cover the sea. That's the mission of the church. We are not deterred in it, and we are proud to be a part of it. Now, I'd like to pause this here and give you a chance to make any comments or observations or ask any question that you might have thought about while we've been talking thus far. We're a little bit more than halfway through our study today, but if you have a question or comment, you can email it to me. That's the quickest, fastest way to get it to me. And that's going to be the email address is like the name of the program, TheEverlastingGospelTV@gmail.com.
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0: television, you can hold your phone up to the screen and it'll put a little yellow box around the QR code in the bottom right-hand corner. That'll pull up your email with this address and you can write in your question or comment. It comes to me. I want to assure you we do. Only thing we do with that email address is answer your question if we're able. Also, I'd like for you to know we don't use that for anything else. And further, I want you to know that we will give your question or comment the respectful attention it deserves. So please feel free to communicate with us using this email if you'd like. So now back to our study. We're talking about the Bible is right. And we've seen the Word of God spreading throughout the world. You know, in 1 Timothy chapter 3 and verse 15, Paul writes, "But if I tarry long, that thou mayest know how thou oughtest behave thyself in the house of God, which is the church of the living God, the pillar and ground of the truth." That's what the church is to be. Not the pillar and ground of religion, or not the pillar and ground of the doctrines of men, or not the pillar and ground of my own ideas, but the pillar and ground of the truth. Now, to be clear, the Word of God is truth, John 17, 17. And it is by this truth that we can be set free from sin, John 8, verse 32. But it's the truth. Anything that's not from the Bible, I mentioned these names a minute ago, names of churches. If you looked in the yellow pages, I did this one Wednesday night before I extended the invitation at the local congregation where I was preaching. I said, let's look at some of the names of these churches. I just read them out of the phone book. And there are all kinds of names for churches that are out in the world. And yet, they're not in harmony with the Bible. What did the psalmist say? If they're not out of this book, they make void thy law. And that's the position I take. I hate every falsehood. I just tell you, I hate all these names for all these churches. I think they keep people from seeing Christ and His church. He shed His blood for His church, Acts 20, verse 28. Not for man's church. Or not for an idea that you could take and mold and shape into the culture to suit your needs or your interests or the pleasures of mankind. He died for His church that wears His name, Romans 16, 16, the church of Christ. That's the church about which we're talking. That is the pillar and ground of the truth. That's why we only preach what the Bible says here. We don't go out to some other source from mankind that's developed over the centuries, that winds up confusing and bewildering men and women so they never even seek the Lord. We're talking about the Bible. When you seek God through His Word, you'll be satisfied. You'll see answers to life's questions that you never thought possible to know just simply from reading the Word of God. You don't have to go to a pastor or a priest to see it. When you read it, you can understand it. Ephesians 3, 4, it is written so that the simple can understand it. I can understand it. I classify myself as being simple-minded. I can understand this word. Psalm 119, verse 130. I have the light of God's word in my life because I can read it and understand it. We hope the same for you too. That's what the church is. Pillar and ground of the truth. Most of the churches you see didn't come from the truth. If they did, they could open the Bible and show you their church in the Bible. They won't even talk to you about it these days because they're embarrassed because they can't do that. Also, in 1 Corinthians 1:10, the Bible says that Paul writes, He is beseeching us. And this deepens the thought, that process in which we're engaged just now. Paul is beseeching us that there be no divisions among us. This is 1 Corinthians 1:10. Now, I beseech you. That means to beg, urge, or plead. What is the pleading of the Apostle Paul? You think it's worth listening to? I certainly do. The Apostle Paul is an inspired man, and he is urging us, begging us to listen to what he's about to say here. As he writes to the church at Corinth, he says, I beseech you, brethren, by the name of our Lord Jesus Christ. Now that is a statement of authority right there, that you all speak the same thing and that there be no divisions among you, but that ye be perfectly joined together in the same mind and the same judgment. Now, I know people are thinking, how is that? That's not possible. Yes, it is. It is possible if we will allow the truth to be the basis of every thought we have and the means of communication used to communicate the truth, the book, chapter, and verse from the Bible. Modern religious division is wrong in the sight of God. Paul urges men and women to step away from it. When people have added various churches and names and et cetera to the Bible. Do you know that long ago, the wise man in a book of wisdom literature, you want wisdom? Here it is. Not my wisdom or my opinion. It's coming right from the Bible. It's Proverbs 30 and verse 6. He said, add thou not unto his words, lest he reprove thee, and thou be found a liar. Friend, if you can't find what you are religiously in the Bible, you need to realize your faith is not resting on the Word of God, but on the doctrines of men. You know, we need to hate every false way, not embrace it or not tolerate it. Most folks think you should just tolerate it. What you think is fine, it may be fine with you to accept that, but it's not fine with God. God wants us to hate every false way. We cannot add to the Word of God. The Bible is right, and if we will take it and follow it, we can be right in the sight of God. One final thought and passage on this comes to us from Revelation 22, 18 and 19. We've been kind of all over the Bible today, and we're coming to the end of the Bible, Revelation 22, 18 and 19. I think it is strategically placed myself for the Lord to tell us, don't you add to what I've said, and don't you take away from what I've said. Just only what God says. That's a concept that is maintained throughout the Bible and culminates in what you read in these last verses. Now, this is Revelation 22, 18 and 19 that I would like to read for you now. For I testify unto every man that heareth the words of the prophecy of this book. If any man shall add unto these things, God shall add unto him the plagues that are written in this book. And if any man shall take away from the words of the book of this prophecy, God shall take away his part out of the book of life and out of the holy city and from the things which are written in this book. Simply put, we cannot add to or take away from the Bible. Modern religions have added to the Bible without fear. They've just added to it and abundantly added to it. And yet this prohibition stands. Add thou not to his words, lest he reprove thee and thou be found a liar. Well, I'm glad we've had the chance today to take observation in that the Bible is right. And friends, the Bible is right about what it says to call on the name of the Lord. We've seen that in these passages of Scripture, like Isaiah 55, verses 6 and 7, the idea of calling on God. We see in Psalm 145, 18, we're to call on the Lord, and he will hear us. Call on the Lord in truth. That is, it must be in harmony with the truth. Well, here's what the truth says. And I'll give it to you from Jesus Christ. In John 3:16, Jesus said, for God so loved the world that he gave his only begotten Son, that whosoever believeth on him should not perish, but have everlasting life. Also, Jesus said, unless you repent, you'll all likewise perish, Luke 13:3. And Christ said, whosoever shall confess me before men, him will I confess before my Father in heaven, Matthew 10:32, confessing Christ. And then Jesus said, as we read earlier, he that believeth and is baptized shall be saved, but he that believeth not shall be damned. Mark 16:16. A note on that. I have heard from preachers in my area that that's not right. They make void the law of God because they don't like what Jesus said. He that believeth and is baptized shall be saved. I like what Jesus said. I love his precepts, and I hate every false way. When a person obeys the Lord adds him to his church, Acts 2:47. We hope these things have been of interest. Thank you to know today that the Bible is right. The Everlasting Gospel has been brought to you today by Churches of Christ, the church at Benton, Browns Ferry Road, Chattanooga Valley, East 3rd Street, Lafayette, Lake Hills, Mount Della, New Harmony, Ootawa, Palomar, Sequatchie Valley, Soddy, Sweetens Cove, West Fayetteville, and interested individuals. 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
1: Hey folks, it's good to be with you today. Brother Kilgore, trust you're doing well. And we want you, you've heard me request prayer for Brother Bob quite often. Brother Bob passed away on us this past week, but you pray for his family, his wife, and Bubba, that God will just touch them and help them. And we've got a young lady by the name of Glenda, and we love Glenda. She took a little fall, and she's got a broken shoulder, and we're trying to get her mended up prayerfully. And so we're just praying God will just touch her and heal her. And so you pray for her, and I know she'd appreciate that. Little Tracy, she's been having issues just right and left. She's a young lady, and I've requested prayer for her many times. So if you do that, we would appreciate that. And it's Christmas season, and I hope that you've been nice and not naughty. Amen. But and maybe you'll get blessed this this time around. But it's Christmas time. We want to be thankful for all the blessings of God. Got a song. It's called The Unspoken Request. And I'll tell you, it's a great old song. You listen to it. We'll be right back in a moment.

We want to talk about joy to the world, and it started in the early scriptures where we have chosen Luke in 2nd chapter verses 7. It said, "And she brought forth her firstborn son and wrapped him in swaddling clothes, laid him in a manger, because there was no room for him in the inn. There were in the same country shepherds abiding in the field, keeping watch over their flock by night. And lo, the angel of the Lord came upon them, and the glory of the Lord shone round about them, and they were sore afraid. The angel said unto them, Fear not, for behold, I bring you good tidings of great joy, which shall be," look at this, "which shall be to all people." My friend, let me tell you, he didn't come to the high class. The Bible says he came to shepherds that was abiding in the field. And Mary had her little baby, wrapped him in swaddling clothes, and that was the sign, according to the scripture, that the baby would be wrapped and bound in a manger. The manger was nothing but a feed trough. And when they heard this great news from heaven, they wanted to seek out the child and find the child. Did you notice the Bible says, tells us that he was, when they had went to Bethlehem, that they had to go put him in a manger. And let's just read it. In Luke 2:11, it says, "For unto you this day is born this day in the city of David a Savior, which is the Christ the Lord. This shall be the sign unto you. You'll find the babe wrapped in swaddling clothes and lying in a manger." Luke 2:13 said, "Suddenly, and there was with the angels a multitude of the heavenly hosts, praising God and saying, Glory to God in the highest, and on earth peace and goodwill toward men." This was herald from the throne of Almighty God. Angelic hosts come down to make the presentation that the Savior of the world has come to planet Earth. Now, it doesn't say that he's going to grow up to be the Savior. He was the Savior in that cradle, in that manger, my friend, wrapped in swaddling clothes. But notice something here. He come to the lowest class. The old shepherd, he was probably the materially speaking, he was probably the lowest class of all. Why didn't he go to the Sanhedrin court? Why didn't he go to one of the synagogues? Or why didn't he go to one of the scribes or one of the chief priests or the elders? You notice he didn't. Why didn't he go to King Herod? He didn't. He went to the shepherds. This tells us something about the shepherds. The shepherds, no doubt, had been reading his word. The shepherds had an affection for God. And therefore they came. And the Bible tells us that Jesus was put they didn't have room for him in the inn, so they put him in the livestock stall, or in essence a barn, if you please, because they didn't have room for him in the inn. He was not welcome there. And you know, that is almost a metaphor of the hearts of people even today. They've got room for everything else, but they don't have room in their heart for Jesus. Jesus was an outsider from the beginning, and Jesus is still an outsider today. The Bible says many are called, but only few are chosen because they have chosen him. In other words, they made room for him in their heart, and it's a testament that, you know, even a baby, the world had no place for you. You know, we don't have no place for you in the end, but you can go out there and stay with the livestock, and you can find you a makeshift manger there and a cradle or whatever, and it's used the horse's stall or the cow's stall there, and they wrap the baby in swaddling cloths. But the angels, you see, the earth paid little to no attention. They went to Bethlehem. Why Bethlehem? The Bible says Bethlehem was the city of David. It's the city of bread. What is Jesus? Jesus is the bread of life, my friend. And so therefore he come to be the Savior of the world.
And the wise men and the shepherds, they're rejoicing because they see this host of angelic beings that are screaming, and the heavens are illuminated with the off rays of these angelic hosts here. And boy, they said, don't be afraid. Lord, we come to bring you good tidings. Amen. Good tidings of great joy, which shall be to all people. You see, in the beginning, Adam and Eve sold us out to the powers of darkness, Lucifer, because they believed a lie and they brought damnation on the whole human race. People are still believing the lie and they're bringing damnation into their self. In essence, Lucifer manipulated the system. Now, how did this happen? God had given all power to Adam and Eve. He gave them power over planet Earth. It's in your possession. I give this to you. I fixed all this. You are in charge. So what do? They turn around and give all of their authority over to the devil, and that's as good as the devil wanted it. So Satan had swindled man out of the blessing of God, the creation of the world. Everything was for man's benefit. I mean, look at it. Didn't have to do anything. The garden was prepped, fixed. All you got to do is just enjoy the blessings of God. God will come down in the cool of the day, and we'll have fellowship together and eat, drink, and be happy, be merry, and go and live a long life on earth. And then Satan comes along and he hijacks it. He steals it away. But then Jesus comes along. And this is the reason the thing was so great. This is the reason Jesus said his days are numbered. I have come to do away with the works of the devil. The God of this world hath nothing in me. So therefore, the angels are rejoicing and saying, man, don't be afraid. Be happy. Rejoice. Because we come with good tidings of great joy, which shall be for all people if you take advantage of that, my friend. Jesus come to be joy to the world. He come to bring me and you hope. He come to bring me and you life. He come to bring us contentment and happiness. Jesus said, thief comes for nothing but to kill, steal, and destroy. He said, I've come that you might have life and have it more abundantly. We alienate ourselves from God because we have a hard time wanting to accept what we can't understand, and this carnal mind can't understand it. You have to accept it, and then you're delivered the knowledge of it. The Bible said, God hath dealt with every man. There's a measure of faith. But then that faith, if you take advantage of that measure of faith that's been given to you, then your faith begins to increase and you begin to build on that. And the more you build and increase, the greater knowledge and wisdom and understanding comes through the leadership of the Spirit of Truth, which is the Holy Ghost, that leads you and guides you into all truth of righteousness. Then you become more and more acquainted with this power of the worlds to come. And these testaments that these angels gave to the shepherds, you can rejoice the more because you understand it clearer as you proceed on in life. Some folks never get it. Pharisees never got it. Many of the scribes never got it. Herod in the palace never got it. Many of the peasants never got it. But there was a handful that says, man, we're going to take advantage of what has come to planet Earth. He is our Messiah. He is the Savior of the world. The Bible says in Luke 1:31, and behold, thou shalt conceive in thy womb, this is the angel Gabriel talking to Mary, and bring forth a son, and shall call his name Jesus. What does Jesus mean? It means Joshua. It means Savior. He shall be great and shall be called the Son of the Highest, and the Lord God shall give unto him the throne of his father David. He shall reign over the house of Jacob forever, and of his kingdom there shall be no end. Now, this is prophecy that has not yet been fulfilled. But this is prophecy that is going to be fulfilled. Rest assured of this. Mary was told this right out of the gate. In other words, little Mary, you don't understand what's happening, but you just yield to it. You just allow the Spirit. You just allow God to have his way. He's bringing forth the Messiah into planet Earth. That's what these angels knew and understood. And this is the reason that heaven was rejoicing over this thing and man hadn't got it. But he's telling Mary here, he said, this thing is going to be conceived in thy womb, not by Joseph, but by God himself.
And you're going to bring forth a son, and his name is going to be called Jesus, because the word Jesus means Joshua, our Savior. In essence, he come into the world to save the world. He shall be great. He shall be called the Son of God. And the Lord God shall give unto him the throne of his father David, because Jesus didn't come in this world as God. He came in this world as a man. He come in this world to operate through the Spirit just like David did. All of the feats and things that David did, because David allowed the Holy Spirit to move upon him, give him power to defeat the great giant Goliath, to take out a bear, to take out a lion. And he had favor with the people. It was the presence of God that gave David this glory, my friend. And so Jesus came into this earth as the Son of God. Yes, as deity. Yes. This is the reason he would refer to himself the Son of Man, but yet he would say, I'm the Son of God, because in essence he was the Son of Man, because he was born of the Virgin. What does the Bible tell us? The Bible says he became flesh. He became flesh that he could save mankind. So therefore he said, I am flesh. I am the Son of Man. That's what it's talking about here. When it says that he shall reign in the house of Jacob forever, as David was king, Jesus is going to be King Jesus, and he's going to rule the house of Jacob forever. And he says, his kingdom, there shall be no end. My friend, this will fulfill everything that we're talking about from the great presentation of the angels and said, man, something great has come to planet Earth. Now, we're well into 2,000 years before it comes to absolute fruition. But my friend, I believe that we're on the precipice of this thing coming to reality in our near future. We can see our world shaping up. I can give you various prophecies. For instance, without the computer age, you couldn't have a cashless society. Without having the cashless society, you could not have the mark of the beast and the Antichrist. So therefore, the computer system, the barcode, has brought the knowledge to humanity to give it the ability. You see, Jesus worked exclusively through the Spirit. Lucifer shall bring his man in the world, and he shall work through the elements of flesh, or the creation of flesh. That's the reason it's very important that we understand this artificial intelligence, computer, smartphone, because he will use this, and it will be called the mark of the beast, and says you will be given a number in your forehead or your hand, and that you will have a barcode, in essence, just like that little computer chip on your credit card, and when you make transactions, it will be scanned, and you won't have to pass a dollar. We already exchange a lot of money just like that. So my point is, here's the prophecies, and you can see this coming to pass before our very eyes. 100 years ago, it couldn't happen because the prophecy could have not been fulfilled 100 years ago. Today, it is everyday's business. So therefore, the prophecy can be fulfilled today. This is the reason I tell you that we are on the precipice of the soon coming King of Kings and the Lord of Lords. He came as a baby, and God impregnated a woman. He couldn't allow Joseph to impregnate her because the bloodline would have been tainted. The Bible tells us that Joseph was a just man. He was a good man. But regardless, his blood would have been tainted and the child would have been tainted, so he could have not been the supreme sacrifice for mankind. The only way it could have been made possible, his lineage had to be the bloodline of God, my friend, because it was perfect. And that's the reason that Jesus could boast and say, the God of this world hath nothing, absolutely nothing in me. So the Bible says in Isaiah 49, says, O Zion, that bringest good tidings, give thee up into the high mountains, and Jerusalem, that bringest good tidings, lift up thy voice with strength, lift up, be not afraid, say unto the city of Judah, behold thy God. This is prophecies that was talking in the days of Isaiah, some 800-900 years prophetically before Jesus was even born in the world. He's already, because the Spirit has given him this knowledge, 800 or 900 years, prophesying the Messiah would come. What did it say? Behold your
God. And it says, behold, the Lord God will come with a strong hand, and his arm shall rule for him. Behold, his reward is with him and his work before him. He shall feed his flock like a shepherd. He shall gather the lambs with his arms and carry them in his bosom, and shall gently lead those that are with young. This depicts Jesus Christ exactly, the characteristics that he had while he walked on this earth. In Isaiah 52 and 7, it said, how beautiful upon the mountains are the feet of him that bringeth good tidings, that publisheth peace, and bring good tidings of good, that published salvation, that saith unto Zion, thy God reigneth. Thy watchmen shall lift up the voice, which the voice together shall they sing, and they shall see eye to eye when the Lord shall bring again Zion. Break forth into joy, sing together, you waste places of Jerusalem, for the Lord hath comforted his people. He hath reigned, he hath redeemed Jerusalem. Back in the Bible times, God told the people, I have put my name into Jerusalem. Do you know that it's carved on a mountain? It's carved on a mountain. I saw a picture of it, and it was a man flying over with a plane or helicopter or something, and he saw it, took a picture of it. God had moved on a man, and a man went up on that mountain, and he chiseled the name of God, Jehovah, on a mountain, my friend. I'm telling you, God don't mince words. If he says it, it's there. Just look for it. It's there. Isaiah 52:10, it says, the Lord hath made bare his holy arm in the eyes of all the nations, and all the ends of the earth shall see the salvation of God. What is the ends of the earth, and what is the salvation? It would be Jesus Christ. The Bible said Jesus told them in Israel, he said, y'all are going to go through some bad times. You're going to suffer great tribulations and turmoil. He says, you're rejecting me today, but he said, the day will come when you will say, blessed is he that cometh in the name of the Lord, my friend. The nation of Israel is going to be crying. What does it say in the book of Zechariah when Jesus comes? Said they will fall on his neck and they will kiss him and they will ask him, say, why? What's these scars? And Jesus said, in the house of my friends has this happened to me. And they will accept him as Lord and Messiah. The reason God will allow the wounds of his crucifixion, the nail-scarred hands and the nail-scarred feet, same thing that Thomas saw, it will be an eternal reminder. I heard one preacher say years ago, and I agree with him, the only thing that's going to be ugly in heaven will be these scars in the body of Jesus Christ to remind us the great price that was paid. What did the angel say? He said, and lo, the angels of the Lord came upon them, and the glory of the Lord shone round about them, and they were sore afraid. And the angel said unto them, fear not, for behold, I bring you good tidings of great joy, which shall be what? It's to all people, but it's up to you, and it's up to me to take advantage of it. In Isaiah 40, he talks about writing it and putting it. I bring good tidings. Lift up your voice and strength. Lift up. Be not afraid, says the cities. Behold your God. Behold, the Lord God will be a strong, and his arm shall rule, and he shall reward, and his reward shall be in him, and his work before him, and he shall feed his flock. Now he says, how beautiful upon the mountains are the feet of him that bring good tidings. Look at it and publish it. We would call that the New Testament. Because we're still preaching it today, my friend. Jesus Christ didn't only come, he published it, and he made it possible for generations to receive this years, centuries after that he was gone. In Isaiah 61:1, the Spirit of the Lord is upon me, Jesus speaking. This is the reason when he made his debut, you remember, in the synagogue, and he quoted this Isaiah, he said, this scripture is fulfilled in the presence of you all. Look at it. The Spirit of the Lord God is upon me, because the Lord hath anointed me to preach good tidings unto the meek. He hath sent me to bind up the brokenhearted and to proclaim liberty to the captives and the opening of the prisons to them that are bound, to proclaim the acceptable year of the Lord and the day of vengeance of our God, to comfort all that mourn.
My friend, this is who Jesus is. This is the reason that we come to bring you good tidings of great joy. Your world is not going to be like it has. You've got something to hope for, friend. When you pray, you can believe and know that God will back up your prayers if you do it in faith, believing. In Luke 8:1, it said, and it came to pass afterward that he went throughout every city and village preaching and showing the glad tidings of the kingdom of God. And the 12 were with him. God, Jesus was constantly proclaiming, repent, for the kingdom of heaven is at hand, my friend, because God is ushering in a new kingdom. You see, the first Adam was a failure. The first Adam was flesh. The first Adam sold us out. That's what Paul wrote about. But the second Adam is the Lord of glory. And my friend, he accomplished, he achieved the goal. You see, he would tell the disciples, even at their Last Supper, that he was talking to them, and he says, I've got to go back to my Father. He says, where I go, you can't come. Peter says, well, why can't I come to you, Lord? I can go with you. Jesus said, you can't come to me because my work here is done. I have completed the mission. I have fulfilled my purpose on planet Earth. But he told Peter this. He says, but you will come afterwards. You will follow me. But what's he saying to Peter? He says, you got some things to do. You've got to carry on the preaching of the good tidings. You've got to keep on preaching the great joy. It didn't stop here, Peter. It just started here. And we've got to preach the gospel to every creature. It's what he said in Mark 16. He said, go into all the world, preach the gospel to every creature. He that believes, baptized, shall be saved. He that believes not shall be damned. These signs shall follow them that believe in my name. They shall cast out devils, and so on and so forth. You know the story there. But our ministry today, I'm still preaching it today because that's the Great Commission, friend. He hasn't returned yet, but he's coming. And we keep it alive until he gets here. And I will not shut up until I see, as the scripture said, blessed is he that cometh in the name of the Lord. Acts 13:32, we declare unto you glad tidings, how that the promise which was made unto our fathers, God hath fulfilled the same unto us their children, in that he hath raised up Jesus again, as it is written in the second Psalms, thou art my son, this day have I begotten thee. In Romans 10:15, and how shall they preach except they be sent? As it is written, how beautiful are the feet of them that preach the gospel of peace and bring glad tidings of good things, my friend. Let me tell you, you've probably got some problems in this old world and some disappointments in this old world. But there's coming a day. There's no song said, there's coming a day, my friend. There's coming a day of great joy. That's what the angels were rejoicing. They knew the suffering. They knew the pain. They knew the grief. They knew the death, the sorrow, the nailing of the cross. But they knew that he was going to accomplish the mission that he came to planet Earth to do. The angel moved on Mary and said, you're going to bring forth a son in the world, and he's going to be the Savior of the world, my friend. And that's what he is today. We hope that we've preached you something. This is the Christmas story, but I put a little different spin on it because, my friend, that's what Jesus is the reason for the season. And don't you forget that. You go have your good times, but don't you forget what Christ, the greatest gift that's ever been wrapped, was put in a manger, wrapped in swaddling cloths. He is the Son of the living God. We're going to sign off with this old song, Joy to the World, the Lord has come. And we hope you have a blessed Christmas, my friend. And we hope that you get everything that you want, and God bless you. Remember these words, and God bless you in 2025. Until next time, we've got a word for you. God bless you.

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4: Turn number 389. I think the rain's got some folks not here today. I don't know. But great to be here. Great to see y'all. We're going to sing loud today. Number 389.

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Number 283. Number 283.

0: Let's pray. Our Heavenly Father, we're thankful for another day of life. We're thankful to have the health to be here this morning. We're thankful for each person that made it out today. And we're thankful, Heavenly Father, that you created us in your image and gave us an eternal soul. We're thankful, Lord, that we know that you hear our prayers when we pray on others' behalf. And we're thankful, Heavenly Father, that to live in this country and to be New Testament Christians in this country and all the blessings that we have compared to the rest of the world. We're thankful, Heavenly Father, for those that have come back from illnesses and situations and the prayers on that have been answered on their behalf. And we pray for others that have been mentioned this morning. We pray that Becca and Melissa's mother, pray that their situations will continue to improve and improve, and pray that they can get back to where they want to be in life. We pray for Ricky's surgery coming up this week. We pray the doctors and nurses, pray for them and pray for Ricky, and pray that he'll have the very best outcome possible. Pray that Bradley's arm will continue, his shoulder will continue to heal, and he can get back to where he wants to be in life. We especially pray for those that have been missing for some time. We pray that they will be back with us soon. We pray that whatever's holding them back, those things will be removed. And those that have come forward in the past and asked for prayers, we pray that we'll continue to remember them and pray for them and their situations. We pray, Heavenly Father, for each one of us as we walk through this life. We pray that we live with the hope and that we have of heaven, and we pray that we live in peace and enjoy the benefits we have as New Testament Christians. We pray for the church here at South Pittsburgh and the church all over the world, and we pray that it will grow, and we pray for continue to always stand on the truth. Pray that each one of us are doing our part to spread the message, spread the gospel. We pray that our numbers will increase here. We pray, Heavenly Father, for our country and the conflicts and things that are going on around the world, and pray that peace will soon return and the men and women will get back home safely. We pray, Heavenly Father, that today that each one of us are able to clear our minds and focus on the singing and the prayers and the message that's going to be brought forward. And pray for Eddie and things he studied this week and the points that he wants to get across. And we pray that everything comes easily to him. We pray for the ones that might be considering obeying the gospel. We pray that that will be their focus, and that even today would be the day of salvation for them, and they would come forward and do those things that would put them into the body of Christ. We pray, Heavenly Father, for the work that's being done up and down the valley, the summer series, the meetings. We pray that those are well attended and much good comes from it. We pray that everything that's done here is always according to your will, and we pray that much good comes from it. Pray that you'll be with us today as we go through this service and on through the afternoon, and we come back together again. It's our prayer in Jesus' name. Amen.
1: If you would, Mark number 256. Number 256 will be the song of invitation following the lesson. And after you have number 256 marked, if you would, turn to number 111. Number 111.

0: Good morning.
1: Good morning.
2: Aren't you glad that God is in control?
1: Amen.
2: You know, even when we struggle to believe sometimes, we still know and are assured that God is in control. I am glad that God wrote the Bible, that you and I could have the hope that comes from the Bible. I'm glad that he wrote about people like Peter and some of the others that he wrote about so that I can know that struggling doesn't have to strangle me. That struggling to believe is sometimes part of the process of overcoming and achieving a crown of glory. Last week we started talking about Thomas and some of Thomas's struggles, the struggle that he had to believe. Now, I want to really wrap you into what we talked about, because I know that probably from one week to the other, you may not remember everything that we talked about, but found in John chapter 20, and I hope that you have your Bibles with you this morning, but found in John chapter 20 is a time when Jesus has resurrected, and Thomas had not been a part of the 11 that was there to see that the Lord had resurrected and that the Lord had showed himself to the 11. And so then when Thomas pops his head in there, Jesus says, "Come and see. Come and feel." You know, oftentimes we think about the church, we think about Christianity, and I know that members of the church are so afraid of feeling anything because it's so... feeling anything because it's so denominationally related, but we are to feel that God is good.

his hand, the Bible tells us. Isn't that something? But I want to keep studying Thomas. I want to keep talking with you with Thomas. And the very first thing that Jesus has told him, he didn't scold him. He didn't say, well, Thomas, how could you not believe? How could you see what I went through? And how could you hear what I was preaching about? And how could you fail to remember? See, I have to take courage in that as a preacher. Because, you know, when I preach things, I know that you're going to forget it. But even Jesus, the greatest preacher who ever lived, was teaching them things and they forgot his sermons too. So I don't have to struggle with that anymore. That's why I refresh your memory when we go over these things. But Thomas had walked into the room and he seen that everybody else was happy. And they said, we've seen the Lord. He is raised. And Thomas said, unless I see, unless I thrust my hand through his side, I will not believe. And then when Jesus appeared to him, he said, Thomas, peace be unto you. That's the first thing I want to take away from this. Is he didn't scold him. He didn't fuss on him. You know, sometimes we do our kids that way. Don't you remember what I told you? Don't you remember what I said? Now, Jesus could have rightly said that very thing, couldn't he? Don't you remember that I told you that I was going to Jerusalem, that I told you that they were going to kill me, and I told you that the third day that I was going to raise? But he didn't do that. He said, Thomas, peace be unto you. Don't you see Jesus as being a calming figure? Throughout all of history, he was a calming figure, wasn't he? Never really got excited about things that were going on. Never really got overly excited about anything that he was going to have to endure. He did cry till tears of blood sweat down his face and he prayed. But frankly, that was for his own self. He never got worried about where you and I were going to dwell. And for those that are struggling to believe this morning, you know, sometimes life does get us down. Sometimes life is tough, isn't it? I mean, sometimes, quite frankly, life is hard. And I'm thinking that Thomas has went through one of the hardest times in life, and Jesus said, peace be unto you. Peace be unto you. And then the next thing he said was, Thomas, come here. See the nails. Touch my side. Thrust your fingers through my side. He said, peace. And then he said, proof. You know, he does this the same exact way. Friends, if we read the word, if we rightly divide and study the word, you know there's a peace that Paul said surpasses all understanding. No matter what's going on in your life, no matter what kind of turmoil that there is, no matter what you are going through, God can bring peace to that situation. A peace that surpasses all understanding. A peace that only God is able to give. A peace that is what you and I want when we struggle, isn't it? And then he said, blessed. Thomas, you're blessed. Well, I think Thomas was very blessed, don't you? I think that Thomas was beyond blessed. He had heard the Lord teach. He had heard the Lord preach. He had seen with his own eyes the death, the burial, and the resurrection. There was now no doubt in Thomas's mind. That's a blessed, isn't it? That is blessed beyond comprehension. That is blessed beyond all things. But you know, Thomas struggled, and I know that we struggle, and I introduced you to the very first thing. He had seen indescribable evil. Now then, let me take you back. All through the Old Testament teaching that these men had been brought up to, They were talking about a coming Messiah. They were talking about the prophesying of the coming Messiah and how this Messiah was going to set Jerusalem up
Now, not the way they thought, but in the way they were

0: they were hoping. As physical people in a physical world, we think about the physical things, don't we? When we think about all of the struggles that we go through, we think, well, God is going to bring peace, and that's going to mean happiness, and that's going to mean contentment. Oh, contentment is something we struggle with, isn't it? That's what these men were thinking. But friends, he was rejected. The very people that should have been able to see were the very people that cried for Barabbas to be released rather than Jesus. He had seen indescribable evil as Jesus was beaten, as Jesus was placed upon that cross, as Jesus was thrown down into that hole, as Jesus hung there and he cried for something to drink and none was given to him. As he cried, my God, why hast thou forsaken me? As he cried, God, please forgive them for they know not what they do. Thomas had said and watched this. Have you ever seen something so evil? Have you ever seen indescribable evil before? I'm really glad and I'm really thankful that I have not. I mean, other than maybe a few videos of someone being shot or something of that nature, or sometimes fight videos where people just beat each other to a pulp and things like that. I've never witnessed anything really beyond that. And I'm grateful, really, quite frankly. Thomas may be struggling to believe because Jesus is dead. Remember, friends, they were thinking that Jesus was going to set them up, that Jesus was going to place them at the right hand of the throne of God, that Jesus was going to put the Romans out, and that Jesus was going to raise Jerusalem up, and the Jews once again were going to reign supreme. But now he's dead. And I'd say that most of all, his hopes were dead. You know, when a person loses all hope, almost everything is lost, isn't it? You know, that's when people get suicidal, is when all of their hopes are diminished. Can you imagine Thomas being right on the brink of disaster? I'm glad that the Bible wrote about this, though, aren't you? I'm glad that the Holy Spirit inspired John and the others to write about these things so that you and I could see this, and you and I could see that Jesus did help Thomas. That Jesus helped him through his struggles as he went. But Thomas had just seen this indescribable evil. And we've seen that. And we've witnessed that. But his hope was still refreshed when he seen the Lord. Number two, Thomas knew massive disappointment, which leads us to what we've been talking about already. That they're thinking about the Lord was going to bring all of this world peace because he was going to set Jerusalem back up. You know, when I become a Christian, I thought, well, all of my hopes and dreams are going to be accomplished now. Boy, wasn't I a fool. Do you know what I thought? I thought, well, Satan no longer is going to be able to touch me. I'm going to be untouchable. Wasn't I fooled. You know, quite frankly, the Christian life is one of the hardest lives that you could possibly live. Because not only do you have to battle with the rest of the world, you have to battle with your old habits and the old things that you used to do, but not only that, you have a lion that is chasing you. Oh, be sober, be vigilant. For your adversary, the devil, as a roaring lion, walketh about seeking whom he may devour. 1 Peter chapter 5 and verse 8. We have a lion that is looking to devour us. But Thomas was thinking that Jerusalem was going to be set up. And you know, they were already struggling over who was going to be the greatest in the kingdom. You remember that argument that happened, and they were describing all that. And now Jesus is dead. Massive disappointment. Wouldn't you think? You ever told your children no? We have to from time to time, don't we? Because we want what's best for them. Have you ever seen just all the life just drain out of their face sometimes? Because you said no? I can imagine that being multiple times what Thomas was struggling with. Man, we thought this was the guy. But they didn't set him on a pedestal. They killed him. Massive disappointment was flooding through. And there's a lot that struggle when massive disappointment happens today. I've seen people that lose their job and they lose their hope. Friends, God is not tied to your job. God is not tied to your financial reports. God is not tied to those things. I've seen people struggle. I talked to a fellow yesterday that he and his wife were going through a divorce, and he said, man, you wouldn't believe all that I've been through. He said, you wouldn't believe that how this person that I promised to love till the day I died now has turned their back on me. And I've been told that she won't even let him see the children and things, and the struggle. And we think, does it get any worse? Massive disappointment, isn't it? And sometimes people struggle to think, well, God, are you really on my side? Are you really with me? Sometimes we think about sickness. Maybe a family member's health is declining. And we pray to God relentlessly, and we pray for their health to recover, and we pray for things to go better in their life, and we just pray and we pray and we pray, and then all of a sudden they're gone. And we say, God, where were you at? God, what are you doing? This was my person. And we struggle, don't we? Because of massive disappointments in our lives sometimes. When our children don't get the things that they need, we struggle. When the church struggles, look around you, friends. Do you know the fact is there are people that are missing from the church building right now that were maybe here a week ago? Or maybe a month or two ago they were here. Or maybe a year or so ago you remember that they were faithful members of the church and are no longer. When the church struggles, it hurts, doesn't it? And we think, surely if God were real, He would never allow the church to struggle. Do you know some of the hardest times of my life have been church-related issues? I'm not kidding, friends. I'm telling you the honest truth. Some of the greatest struggles that I've ever had have been because of church and church people. Not because of God, by the way, but because members that make up the church. It's a struggle, isn't it? And some would say, well, maybe God isn't real, because if God was really real and God really loved the church as He proclaims He does, then He wouldn't allow things to happen bad to it. Don't forget God's great love for Christ. And how Christ died for you and I. Remember that saying of Christ? My God, why hast thou forsaken me? Jesus never doubted that God was real, did he? But he struggled. The church is going to struggle. But last that I want to talk about, Thomas may have been insecure because he was feeling loneliness. Have you ever been lonely? Have you ever struggled with loneliness? And I bet what I'm about to talk about is probably going to hit some of you pretty good right now. Because Thomas may have been very well. We don't know a lot about Thomas, to be quite frank with you. There's not a lot told about Thomas before all of this happened. And there's not really a lot told about after it happened. Because we know what Peter and we know what John did. And we know what Paul and Barnabas and some of these other men did. But we're not really not told a whole lot about what Thomas did. And it's not to mean that he fell off the map somewhere. It's not really to mean that he wasn't there and wasn't present all of this time. It just simply means that all of the things that were going on, the writers of the apostles and these writers didn't have time, maybe, or the opportunity to follow each and every one of them along. And maybe God just simply said, that's enough about Thomas. But the church is in a whirlwind. Actually, not the church, the apostles. Because their hero has died. And now they're struggling. And the main thing that we know about Thomas is we call him Doubting Thomas. It's really not fair, is it? Because I bet every one of us have doubted at times. But maybe Thomas had fell into this place that's not apostasy. I don't want to say that he had fallen away from the church or fallen away from faithfulness. The church has not been established yet, and I keep saying that. But maybe he's in this place of, yes, I'm part of Jesus' inner circle. Yes, I'm part of the family. Yes, I am, but no, not really. You ever been in that situation? I mean, with the church now, I mean, have you ever been like, well, I don't fit in with the world because I'm not a sinful creature. I don't live in sin. But then we say, well, I have sinned, so I'm not really part of the church either. Friends, that's false. Paul said it like this to the Roman church. He said, all have sinned and come short of the glory of God. Now, all do not live in sin, by the way. We make mistakes from time to time. And we allow correction to fix those problems. But Thomas may have been struggling with loneliness. I don't really fit in with Peter and John and some of these others because I'm not really that place, but I don't fit in over here either. You just think that there is a massive social structure of today. We think of it like this. We think of, you know, the rich and the poor, and then sometimes we fit in right in the middle. It was even more than that back then. You had the Romans, and you had the Jews, and then you had the little bitty church members right in the middle of that. And they didn't fit in with either crowd. Could you imagine how lonely that would be? And then if you didn't even fit in with the church crowd, it would be even worse, would it not? Thomas may have very well been struggling with this. But friends, there's hope. And now I want to turn to the hope of the resurrection. Peace be unto you. You know, Jesus can bring great hope, can he? I mean, people that struggle, they can find hope in Christ. People that are struggling with real questions, real life-related questions, can have hope. And that hope has only been brought by the resurrection. Think about it now in backwards term. They were indescribable evil. But the hope of the resurrection fix that, did it not? Lord, I seen you die, but I see you very much alive. I seen you beaten. I seen you struggle. I seen you hang on the cross, but now I see you alive and well. You see, this was the worst day of humanity. When Jesus died on the cross, that was the worst possible thing that could have happened. But at the same time, it was the best thing that could have happened. The resurrection, friends, is real. And there's hope in that.
1: the indescribable evil that happened that day. But here's what Paul had, or the Apostle Luke had to say in this. In Acts chapter 17, verse 31, it said, because he hath appointed a day. Who's that? God. God has appointed a day. What? Oh, in that way, he will judge the world in righteousness by that man whom he hath ordained or appointed. Who's that guy? Jesus. Well, if Jesus hadn't been raised, we'd have no hope in the resurrection, would we? If Jesus hadn't been raised, we'd have no hope in judgment. But because he is raised, friends, we have all the hope. We have all of that to reel. And he goes on to say, whereof he had given assurance. I love the word assurance because it is a synonym for hope. I like hope. I like to live on hope. And I'm not talking about some struggling, fainting hope. I'm talking about real hope that is anchored by a real God, that is kept by a real promise, and that is kept by Jesus. He said, I give you the assurance unto all men in that he hath raised him from the dead. Do you hear that? This assurance comes on judgment day because he has raised him from the dead. Now think about that, friends. What can touch me? Well, according to Romans chapter 8, nothing. Principalities, powers, things to come, things present, nor any other thing can separate us from the love of God which is in Christ. Isn't that a hope? Isn't that great hope? Even during massive, indescribable evil, I can have a great hope on Resurrection Day, on Judgment Day, because I have hope in Christ. And he paid the ransom for me. Friends, that should bring gladness to your heart. That should bring a gladness to your heart. And then we think about massive disappointment. You think about the greatest thing, the worst thing that has ever happened to you. And most of us would say a loss of a true loved one, right? I was talking to the preacher at Altamont, and they have he's not a young fella, but he's not an older fella. I mean, real super old. He just retired a little while ago, but his wife, they just found out a couple of weeks ago that she has cancer, pancreatic cancer. Do you know anything about pancreatic cancer? It's one of the most deadly cancers there is. And he said, his words to me were, this is the hardest thing I've ever had to go through. We struggle when that happens. We struggle when someone, massive devastation, when someone we love so much to go through such a hard thing. We struggle with that. We have a hard time with that. But there's hope in that. Because Jesus was raised right from the dead by the glory of God, so can we be. His wife is a member of the church. And think about that, friends. That's one thing that brought comfort to me when I've told you that me and my granny was very, very close. And when my grandmother died, I cried a lot when my grandpa died because I missed him. But I don't know that I ever really shed a tear when my grandmother died because I knew that she was a member of the church. And my dad passed away, and I loved him, and I miss him. And I struggled with that, but I knew that he left that old cancer-eaten, mauled-up body to be walking in paradise. And then when Mom passed away, we struggled with that. It was devastating to us. because it happened so quickly. I mean, we didn't, you know, the last thing that I was really saying to her was kind of grouchy, to be honest with you. She had walked out in the yard where I was at the day before, and she kind of caught me off guard, and the first thing she said was, "My car's tore up," you know. She liked to have a car that was running, and I said, "Well, what do you want me to do about it?" Because she scared me, to be honest with you. And we talked a little bit, but there was no time for, "Mom, I'm going to miss you," or anything of that nature. Bam, it happened, and that's massive destruction, isn't it? Massive devastation. But when you know someone is a member of the church and their struggles in this life are over and those things are gone and things are they're walking in paradise, that's hope, isn't it? That's hope that cannot even be described. And I truly believe that one of these days that I'm going to see that. Had a lady ask me on Facebook this past week. She's a member of the church too, by the way. But we were talking about cows, of all things, and got down into it. And she we have a friend in common. We don't even really know each other. Never met her before, but we both like to pick on Joy Farrell. And if you guys know Joy Farrell, you'll know why. But anyway, she got to talking to me, and she said, "Well, where do you live?" And I said, "Grootley Lager, Tennessee." And she said, "Well, I've never heard of that." And I said, it's just one step away from the pearly gates. I said, "We're just right outside of the promised land." And she said, "Well, that's bad news, isn't it, if you're outside the promised land?" And I said, "No, one of these days he's going to open up the doors. He's going to say, 'Come on in.' It's going to be a short walk," right? That's hope, friends. And there's no way that anyone can take that away. John chapter 20, once again, I wish you'd look at verse 25. John chapter 20, starting at 25, and it said, "The other disciples therefore said unto him, 'We have seen the Lord.'" What do you tell people when they tell you about indescribable evil? Or they tell you about massive disappointment? Have you ever been to the funeral home or places like that and someone says, "How could God allow this to happen to this good person?" Do you know, I'm convinced that nobody bad has ever died. Because every funeral that I have ever been to, it's always the best person. If you ever watch 60 Minutes or if you ever watch Dateline, do y'all watch Dateline much? I listen to it on the radio, and every single story, "Oh, they were the light of the community, and they were the best person ever. Why would anybody take their life away?" That's always the funeral home, isn't it? And then you have the preacher that proclaims the very same thing at the end of that funeral. You know, sometimes it's not a lie, but sometimes it's pretty close. But here you have this is at a place where, "How could God allow this to happen?" They said, "Thomas, we've seen the Lord." Thomas, our hearts are grateful. Our hearts are merry. Because we've seen the Lord. You've seen him too, right? Well, I'm not talking about physically speaking. You've read the Bible. You know that he is raised. You know that he sits enthroned at the right hand of the glory of God. You know that. And why aren't you proclaiming that? When someone says, "How could this happen?" You say, "He let Jesus die for our sins." This doesn't have to be the end. There's hope in massive destruction. There's hope when massive disappointment happens. And he said, "Except I see and except I handle and except I thrust my hand through his side, I will not believe." Now again, when Jesus entered into the room, he could have said, "Thomas, you are a great disappointment to me. Thomas, you collect your things and get on out of here. You're no longer of use to me." He could have said that to Thomas, but he didn't. He said, "Peace be unto you, Thomas." Jesus doesn't cast us off because we have doubts.
0: That's why I titled this morning, Don't Let Struggles Strangle You Out. We don't want to let them get the hold of us, because God is real, friends. Because Christ is real. Christ now sits enthroned at the right hand of the glory of God. He could have very well said, Thomas, I'll see you at Judgment Day, buddy. But what he said was, come on over here and handle it, touch it, and see. I am as real as it gets. And you know what he said after that? I bet Thomas was still struggling, don't you? Now, I bet his faith was real at this point, but I bet old Thomas was still struggling. And you know what Jesus said? He said, blessed art thou. Now, we often think that life is over because we struggle. We often think that, where am I going from here, God? I mean, there's not much else I can do because, God, I've been a massive disappointment to you. Have you ever felt that way? Have you ever felt like you couldn't do nothing right for God and you just must be this blob of massive disappointment to Him as well? You're not, friends. You're not. Jesus said, blessed are you, Thomas. You're blessed. That's good news, isn't it? That's wonderful news. If you've ever struggled, if you've ever had massive disappointments in your life, if you've ever had times where you just failed maybe completely away from the church, that's good news, friends. I want to tell you, there's a great thing about the plan of salvation. And we often extend the plan of salvation. We say, well, if you need to hear the word and believe it, repent of sins, confessing his name before men, being buried with him in baptism, if you are willing and ready to do that, man, that's a great thing. That's absolutely wonderful that someone would respond to that. But you know what? I think that the second invitation, there's even greater hope than that. That once I've done that, and once I fell away from the church, maybe I fell away from my faithfulness to God for a period of time. Maybe I've even thrown rocks at it. That God will still take me back. And I think there's even greater hope in the second invitation than there is the first. And so with that, friends, this morning the Lord's invitation is open. You are welcome to come. The struggle is so very real. Sometimes we struggle when things get in our way and hope is lost. But I want to tell you, the resurrection means that I don't have to be hopeless. Hope is being extended to you this morning by the invitation of our God. Come unto me, all ye that labor and are heavy laden, and I will give you rest. Friends, the struggle is real. Oh, but it's so much sweeter being a member of His church. Hearing the word, believing it, repenting of your sins, confessing His name, being buried with Him in baptism, raised to walk in newness of life. There is a great hope in that. But friends, the gospel is further extended to you. That if you have struggled in the past, that if life has gotten the best of you, that maybe you have fallen away, or maybe you have sinned so much so that others know about it, and you just like the slate wiped clean, there's hope for that. If you'd like to respond to the gospel invitation, why don't you do it? As together we stand in the same.

We're gonna sing number, same opening, number 257. 257. This is a paramount for the, to pick up Lord's Supper. 257.

Let's pray. Our Heavenly Father, as we come to the point in the service this morning where we look back and partake of this bread, of this unleavened bread that represents your Son's body, we pray that we clear our minds and focus on the scenes of the cross and take it in a manner pleasing to you. It's our prayer in his name. Amen.

Let us pray. In like manner, Heavenly Fathers, we partake of this fruit of the vine. Lord, may we understand that this represents the blood of the new covenant that was shed upon the cross for our sins and the sins of the world. Lord, may we take this now in a manner that's pleasing unto you. In Christ's name.

Let's pray. Our Heavenly Father, as we come to the time now that we're able to give back to the church and the work of the church, we pray that we always give back with a cheerful heart, and we do it with we plan it and we do it with a purpose in mind. We pray that the money is well spent and much good and comes from. It's our prayer in Jesus' name. Amen.

If y'all would grab an orange songbook, we're going to stand and sing number 165B. Number 165B in the orange songbook. I'd like to thank everyone for making it out here this morning for worship service. And we encourage everyone to stay for our Bible classes that we have following. We have them for all ages. So I really encourage y'all to stay for that as well. And love to see everyone back Wednesday, 7 o'clock for our midweek Bible class. And again this evening at 6. Number 165B, and we'll have our closing prayer.

0: over and bless us as we leave the service, that we can go out and to leave others closer to thee and us live a better life. Look over the sick, that they can get back to their everyday walk of life, the family that have lost loved ones, that they can get back to their life. Be with the leaders of our country, that they will make the right decisions, that it will be blessed, that they can be within your blessings. And look over and care for everyone, in Jesus' name. Amen.
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I'd worked for all my life, and I had to start again with just my children and my wife. I thank my lucky stars to be living here today, 'cause the flag still stands for freedom.

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1: Good morning, everyone.
2: Good morning.
1: I love the Lord this morning. You're going to always hear me say that. I'll never get tired of saying it. I love the Lord because He first loved me. He takes care of me. Even on my bad days, He really takes care of me.
0: Yeah.
1: And He takes care of all of you as well. And I hope you wake up with a smile on your face and saying, thank you, Lord, for another day. No matter how tired you are. Or no matter how many days of rain we have. Can it be living in a third world country where we don't have the privileges that we have here? God gave us those privileges because our forefathers saw fit to come to America and settle it for us. Sometimes I don't think we think enough about that, but you know, they did. And they did it so we could worship God. His word, not be told how we can worship. Worship God.

0: allergies.
1: Not gonna win.
2: What's it?
0: Oh.
3: Pleasure.
0: Not gonna win.
3: Pleasure.
0: The last verse, I think, is the best verse.

0: Amen.
1: Anybody else?
2: I knew she'd get that last verse, and she wasn't gonna let the devil beat her, but amen. I love that song.
0: How many years has been since I sang that?
2: I love that song. I tell you, I love all the patriotic songs and hymns. They're all a blessing. It's more, if you have your Bibles, turn to John chapter 15. John chapter 15, we're gonna look at a few verses here. Lord being our help and guide, we wanna honor our veterans that have passed on, giving their life for our country, and those that have passed on after they, many folks really, we don't think about it, a lot of our veterans didn't die, some of them didn't die in battle, some of them lived later, but they died due to things that they experienced in battle. We have people today that were exposed to different things overseas and different wars and different chemicals and things that have caused them health problems that are they're declining. We have some of those in our own family, as a matter of fact. So, but today we want to look at this thing called sacrificial love. Sacrificial love. And I've got something here. If the Lord lets me read it, I want to read it here in just a moment. But if you have your Bibles there in John 15, we're going to start reading. If I don't get my glasses on, I'm going to start reading anywhere. We're going to start reading at about verse 11. If you will stand, if you're able this morning. John 15, verse 11 says, "These things have I spoken unto you, that my joy might remain in you, and that your joy may be full. This is my commandment, that you love one another, as I have loved you. Greater love hath no man than this, that a man lay down his life for his friends. You are my friends, if you do whatsoever I command you. Henceforth I call you not servants, for the servant knoweth not what his Lord doeth, but I have called you friends. For all things that I have heard of my Father I have made known unto you. You have not chosen me, but I have chosen you and ordained you that you should go and bring forth fruit, and that your fruit should remain, that whatsoever you shall ask of the Father in my name, he may give it to you. These things I command you, that you love one another." Father, we thank you for your day that you've given us here. Lord, we just thank you for the privilege to open your word. Father, we thank you for those that have paid the ultimate price to secure the freedoms we enjoy today. Lord, I pray a blessing upon the families of those fallen soldiers. And Lord, we just ask you today that you have your will and way in this service. If there be one here that don't know you in the free pardon of sin, that today would be their day of salvation. They would understand the sacrifice that was made for their soul as much as for their freedom. Father, we just thank you today. We love you. We ask you to take over the service now and have your will and way and hide us behind the cross of Jesus. Forgive us for we fail. We ask it all in the name of Jesus. Amen.
3: Amen.
2: Memorial Day, as we observe tomorrow, Brother Jim's already read some stats on that. We'll look at a couple of things here in just a moment. But the definition of a memorial is something designed to remember a person, thing, or a historical event. It would have been very appropriate today to preach out of 1 Corinthians and the breaking of the Lord's table in a memorial to Jesus. He said, "As often as you do this, do it in memory of me." That would have been a very appropriate passage of Scripture, and I kind of struggled where to go with that, Brother Josh, either there or to here. But I think when we have a memorial concerning our military or anything like that, it's focusing on the sacrifice, the price that they paid. And today we want to look, Lord willing, at three sacrificial loves today. But when we celebrate Memorial Day, let me say this, and I'll step away from Scripture and just give you my my personal thought of Memorial Day. It's not a long weekend holiday to be celebrated because you're off work. Yes, it's a long weekend. Nobody in here is going to raise their hand and say that they're not happy about having a long weekend. But as we gather tomorrow, whether you're with a group of people, whether it's just your family, just you, whatever, at 3 o'clock tomorrow afternoon, stop and in remembrance and reflection of the people who died to allow you to sit here today. Because it's Brother Jim said it well this morning, it's a somber day. We celebrate it. It's kind of the, as far as summer events, it's the kickoff of the summer. School's out. A lot of people opened their pools on that weekend. We saw boats and jet skis all over the place yesterday, going up and down the road, back and forth to the lake. But it's not just a day of fun. It's a day that should be remembered for those who died for our freedoms. Freedom's not free. Anybody that tells you that does not understand the concept of freedom. Somebody pays for the liberties we have today. And we'll get more to that in just a moment. But tomorrow, as you enjoy your day off, and if it's not raining, you have an opportunity to cook a hamburger or a hot dog, just stop and say thank you to those who paid the ultimate price. Many of you here have served in the military. We honor you on Veterans Day, but, you know, it's very possible that some of you that went to Vietnam could have been in this category we're remembering today, but God saw fit to bring you home. So we thank God for that. But I want to read just a few more stats, some of the same ones Brother Jim read this morning. But since the founding of our nation, more than 1.3 million service members have died protecting, preserving the freedoms and the democracy this country enjoys. I'm not going to get the exact numbers here, I didn't write them down, but the most costly war to our country was the Civil War fought for brother against brother on our own soil. Over 620 to 698,000 lives were lost, Americans fighting Americans over liberties and different things. World War II, 405,000 plus. World War I, 116,000 plus. Vietnam, Brother Rick, Brother Jimmy, y'all were in Vietnam, is that right? Y'all were in Vietnam. So that's what I was saying.
1: I served in the hospital unit.
2: Hospital unit. Yeah. So that's 58,220 lost in the Vietnam War. The Revolutionary War, around 25,000. And the War on Terror, 7,000 plus. And I'd say, I guess you could classify that as Brother Jim did more post 9/11, because that's really when terrorists come to the forefront for our country. But get this is something that we don't hear much. Around 80,000 soldiers are unaccounted for. MIA. Around 80,000 people are missing in action still. Only God knows probably where those soldiers took their last breath. But it's worth paying tribute to, amen? It's worth paying tribute to. Our freedom has been costly to our nation. It's been costly to families in this church, I'm sure. Some of you probably have families who have passed away in times of battle. But these men and women, they willingly fought and died for you and me. Now, we understand the Vietnam was the draft time. A lot of kids graduated high school and got a draft letter for their 18th birthday. But since then, I mean, it's Bro Jim said this morning, it's amazing how some of the notes I took, I think he was reading them this morning when he opened the service. But now we have, it's a volunteer basis, and we have people that are still stepping up. And I thank God for those brave men and women. But just, I want to pause for just a minute before we get into the message. Does anyone here have someone they would like to just remember, call their name, what war they served in, grandparents, great-grandparents? Does anybody at all have anybody you'd like to pay homage to this morning in the service? Yes, ma'am?
3: My dad's brother, Willard Webb, he was a medic in the Vietnam War as well as the Korean War.
2: Well, thank you for that. Anyone else? Yes, sir, buddy.
4: My stepdad's dad, his name is Calvin Smith Moore, and you know, he half-raised me. He fought World War II. He was flew in one of the bombers, and he was in that little bubble that had the machine gun coming.
2: That was a dangerous thought from what I can learn about history. Being on the gunner on the bottom of those airplanes. Yeah, I saw a hand over here. Yes, sir.
1: My uncle, Buford Cooper, served in World War II, and he's the one that died in the hospital of malaria. That's from the war. 1945, and he passed away. All
2: right. Thank you for that. Anybody else?
0: Charles Parker, he was in the Vietnam War.
1: Also, I mentioned this morning there, there was a Martin in North America County. I was in the basic training with him. He was killed in Vietnam. And also, our company leader in ROTC, he was killed a week after he went to Vietnam, second lieutenant.
2: We never know when it's going to be our last day on this earth.
5: Ron Tucker said on the Facebook page that Stanley Chance was his father-in-law.
2: All right. Thank you, Ron, for that. I knew who was watching there. Thank you for sharing that with us. Anyone else?
6: Yes, sir. My mom's dad fought in Vietnam.
2: Thank you for that. Anyone else? All right. Well, I thank you for sharing those. I tried to get a list of some of the local community people, and a lot of that information is hard for me to find. But you guys might know how to go right to the right places and find it. But I couldn't locate it on the internet. But we've had a lot of folks even some of the folks I went to school with in my age group that fought in the Desert Storm conflict. Some of those guys didn't come home as well. So. But we thank God for those who were willing to fight. Amen. All right, thank you for sharing that. We'll get into the message here. Probably going to be pretty brief this morning. But verse 12 of our text says, "This is my commandment, that you love one another as I have loved you." And we've spoken about our military, our soldiers, and I want to just look briefly at two sacrificial loves before we get to the one that matters the most to you and I as Christians. A soldier's sacrificial love, the United States soldier. Yeah, those of you that enlisted and served, you know there was an oath that you took when you enlisted into the military, whether you were drafted or you freely joined up. I want to read that oath to you this morning. Now, considering sacrificial love of a soldier, it says, I'm going to put my name there. I didn't have the privilege to serve, but just for the sake of the text here, Tony Tudors, do solemnly swear or affirm that I will support and defend the Constitution of the United States against all enemies, foreign and domestic, that I will bear true faith and allegiance to the same, and that I will obey the orders of the President of the United States and the orders of the officers appointed over me according to the regulation and the uniform code of military justice. And it ends with these four words: so help me God. Those of you that enlisted, you remember that oath? I promise you, there's not a soldier that has stood and joined the military and taken that oath that didn't weigh heavy on their heart. That's a sacrifice made by these people. And our veterans today are making the same sacrifice. Yes, they're still with us. They're still fighting. Many of them are still in the military. But the sacrificial love of a soldier says something about the character of a person. I don't know very many jobs. I don't want to call it a job because I think that slights the office of a soldier. I don't know of many callings, let me put it as a calling because it is a calling, that requires more out of a person than being a military member. If you look at our military, our branches of the military, just to get in through the basic training and the boot camp and the different entrances, it takes a lot out of a person. But the sacrificial love of a soldier, the people who have taken this oath voluntarily leave home and family, to protect the freedoms that you and I enjoy today sitting here in this church house. Or if we go out and we can go purchase a gas or grocery or go to the restaurant and eat without fear of someone driving up in a military vehicle and taking over the restaurant that we're at, Brother Josh, or wherever we're at. The freedoms we enjoy were paid for by men and women who sacrificially love this country that they're a part of. And in doing that, they showed their love for the brethren. Verse 12 speaks of brotherly love. This is my commandment, that ye love one another as I have loved you. Now, I'm not going to tell you every person that's ever joined the military had a stranger that they didn't know in their mind and heart, but there was something in that person, Brother Rick, that made them love people they didn't even know to go to a foreign world or a foreign country and fight for the freedoms we have. And I can't imagine what a sacrifice it must take to walk off and leave everything, knowing you may not come back. Knowing you could very possibly be the last time you set foot on this American soil. That's a sacrifice. But we have freedoms of religion today, freedoms of speech, the right to keep and bear arms. The very right to defend ourselves is paid for by the sacrificial love of these soldiers. And that's just to name a few. But in 1814, Francis Scott Key posed the Star Spangled Banner with the land of the free and the home of the brave. We wouldn't be here today if it wasn't for the bravery of those men and women. Because I promise you, most countries in this world, I step away from the scripture because this is my opinion, most countries in this world are envious of what the United States is. Yes, we're not perfect by no stretch of the imagination, are we? Our leaders are not perfect. Our country's not in good shape. But we're hands down the most blessed nation in the world. Beyond a shadow of a doubt. And I can't, it just gets under my skin when I hear somebody say America's not a Christian nation. It was founded on Christian principles.
1: Amen.
2: It was the forefathers. In the original 13 colonies, you could not run for an elected office unless you were a born-again Christian. In the original 13 colonies, you history buffs out there, do a little digging on that. You couldn't say, hey, vote for me for this or that unless you were first understood to be a believer. The follower of Christ. So, it really kind of cuts me the wrong way when people say we're not a Christian nation, because we were founded on those principles. And those men and women who loved the brothers that they never met, the sisters they never met, willfully and willingly went away to pay that cost. And I thank God for that sacrificial love of a soldier. But there's also another sacrificial love that we see many times in our society. I don't know how many of you here, how many of you ever been first responders or worked in first responders, firemen, police officers, paramedics, anything? How many of you ever done volunteer rescue work? That's a love that you must understand costs something too. We had a little time in our life there that we were on volunteer rescue and water rescue here in Marion County. And you see things that it's not comfortable. It's not comfortable. But it wasn't like the firemen, the police department, those people who that is their occupation. We see the sacrificial love of a first responder. I got a question for this older congregation. Who remembers Mr. Rogers? All the kids was like, who's Mr. Rogers? Who's Mr. Rogers? He was quoted... it's a beautiful day in the neighborhood. Y'all got it now? Kids are still... Oh, we got one young one shaking his head up today. That must have rung away with him. Y'all thought I was going to break out a song, didn't you? I promise y'all I'd never do that. Mr. Rogers was quoted to say that when he was a boy, he'd see something scary on TV. He'd see something scary on the news or some tragedy or something in the news, and his mother would take his attention off of it, and she'd always tell him, look for the helpers. Look for the helpers. There's always somebody willing to help. So when you consider the sacrificial love of a soldier and them giving their lives, and then of a first responder, listen, a fireman can run into a fire, burning houses, and save you from that fire, can't he?
1: Yeah.
2: He can't save you from the fires of hell. He would willfully walk into a burning house to save you, but he cannot save your soul. A first responder has to do things many times that's not comfortable. We've had a few times where it was very uncomfortable to do the things we had to do, cut people out of cars and things like that, but
1: yeah.
2: You do it because you care about people. I don't understand what would make a fireman run into a house that's engulfed in flames, Brother Rick, other than the fact that he cares about human life. Willing to sacrifice himself, just like the soldiers. But there's a third sacrificial love, and that's in verse 13. Greater love hath no man than this, that a man lay down his life for his friends. Jacob was teaching Sunday school this morning. She's talking about the Trinity. God the Father, God the Son, God the Holy Spirit.
7: And we were discussing what's the best way to describe the Trinity to people who maybe don't understand. God the Creator, Jesus the Savior, the Holy Spirit's the God. You see, without Jesus, there is no salvation. Without the sacrificial love of Christ laying his life down on Calvary, there's no hope for you and I.
8: Right.
7: There's absolutely no hope. These other examples of first responders and the soldiers, those are all great examples of a good heart and of someone who loves out of beyond measure. But their love pales in comparison to the love of Christ. Amen. Nobody will ever love you like Jesus Christ does.
8: Amen.
7: Nobody. Amen. You can't love your children any more than Jesus Christ loves them. Children, you can't love your parents more than Jesus Christ loves them. Why? Because he carried their sin burden to Calvary and he made a way of escape.
8: Amen.
7: The fireman couldn't save you from the pits of hell and the flames of hell, but Jesus Christ can.
8: Amen.
7: You see, the act of sacrificial love is a beautiful thing in itself when you just think of these men and women who are willing to lay down their life. But when you think about what Christ did, when the soldier signs up and takes the oath, he doesn't know if he's going to die in the first conflict. When the fireman takes on the job as a fireman and he runs into the first house that's burning, he doesn't know if he'll make it out or not. He just knows that's a risk he's calculated and he's willing to take. When Jesus Christ came to this earth and was made manifest, made known to us in the form of a child, he knew before he left heaven that he was going to die and sacrifice himself for you and I. I don't understand that kind of love, but chapter 13 or verse 13 tells us, greater love hath no man than this, that he lays down his life for his friends. And following in this next couple of verses, we see that Jesus tells us, you're my friends. You're my friends. How many of you are glad you're a friend of Jesus? How many of you are glad he called you by your name and said, come home, child? I thank God the day he came my way. And his sacrificial love, brother, he repaid my sin debt. He done something I couldn't do for myself. Something you can't do for yourself. He plucked you from the fires of hell. You think about that. There'll be cookouts tomorrow, maybe. I don't know if it'll be too hot for a bonfire, but you've ever sat around a weenie roast, a hot dog roast, and marshmallows and things around the fire pit, and the kids were over the house on a Friday night, and the marshmallows were burnt black. I mean, but they sit there and let them burn. You imagine how hot it takes for something to be consumed by flame? Hell's not something that's spoken of very, very much anymore, is it? But it's eternal. It's eternal. Just like heaven's eternal, hell's eternal.
8: Amen.
7: And there's no relief from the torment. The rich man and Lazarus, the rich man is still begging for a drop of water today.
3: Yeah.
7: And he will continue to beg for eternity. But through the gift, the sacrificial love of Christ, he snatched you from those fires. All you have to do is trust him. All you have to do is trust. I can't make it any simpler than John 3:16. For God so loved the world that he gave his only begotten Son. Whosoever believeth in him should not perish, but have everlasting life.
8: Amen.
7: I don't understand the depth of love that a man would lay down and die for somebody like me or you. I know way better than any of you, and I wouldn't die for them. That's how rotten and nasty and wretched I am. And if you're honest, you'd have to say the same thing. The Bible says there's none good, no, not one. Our righteousness is at best filthy rags in the eyes of God.
8: Amen.
7: But because of a sacrificial heart, because of a heart that said, Father, I'll go, Jesus laid down his life and said, I give you life, but life more abundantly.
8: Amen.
7: Memorial was about sacrifice. Memorial Day is about sacrifice. But church, I beg of you, friends listen on Facebook, I beg of you, don't miss the greatest sacrifice that was ever given. When Christ reached out his hands on Calvary's cross.
8: Amen.
7: And he said these words, Father, forgive me, for they know not what they do. And he gave up the ghost and he died. But thank God he didn't stay dead, did he?
3: Amen.
7: No, jump in over to Luke chapter 24, and on the third day they found the tomb was still, there.
8: No,
7: thank God the tomb's empty, amen? He gained victory for you and I when he conquered death, hell, and the grave. He hung on Calvary's cross and he bore our sin debt. But then when he came out of that tomb, Brother Josh, salvation was made available. If he had stayed dead, he would have been no different than Muhammad or any of the rest of those people. Those idols, those whatever, those prophets that people call them, he wouldn't have been no different. Hey, they could take you to a place and say, right here's his bones. Well, praise God, my Savior ain't got no bones in a tomb.
9: Amen.
7: He's sitting at the right hand of the Father making intercession for you and me.
8: Amen.
7: If we want to remember anything today on the moral day, remember that Jesus Christ paid the ultimate price. Remember that through him and his love, we can have an abundant life. I don't mean you're going to be a millionaire. I don't mean you're going to have a fancy house or fancy car. But if you love him like he wants you to love him, and let him love you. You see, listen, God can only do in your life what you surrender to him.
8: Right.
7: That's it. Well, God's all powerful. He can do anything. He will not force his will on you. He'll do what you give him room to do. So this morning, in remembering, in memorial of those fallen soldiers, I ask you to remember what Jesus did for you. You see, every day ought to be a day we thank God for saving us. Every single day.
8: Yeah.
7: It ought to be the first thing out of our mouths when we wake up, God, thank you for your love, your mercy, your salvation. Thank you for another day. But sadly, we only call on him, we only remember him when we're in trouble. Or when somebody's sick, or when we're having problems. He didn't change during the time of blessing or to the time of problems. He's the same Savior that died for you, that loves you, not love, but loves, that is an ongoing, active love, and it will love you through eternity.
9: Yeah.
7: He sacrificed so that you could live. So in memorial this morning, I just want you to think about these few verses, and I'm just going to read them. I'm not going to, unless the Lord just lays something heavy on me, I'm not going to comment on them. You can write them down if you want to. John chapter 1, 14. John chapter 1, verse 14. The Word was made flesh and dwelt among us, and we beheld his glory, the glory of the only begotten of the Father, full of grace and truth. In other words, Philippians chapter 2, excuse me. Philippians chapter 2, verse 5. Let this mind be in you, which was also in Christ Jesus, who being in the form of God, thought it not robbery to be equal with God, but made himself of no reputation, and took upon him the form of a servant, and was made in the likeness of men. Being found in fashion as a man, he humbled himself, and became obedient unto death, even the death of the cross. Wherefore God also hath highly exalted him, and given him a name which is above every name. Now listen to this, because you will do this one day, either now on this earth or before him in judgment, that at the name of Jesus every knee should bow, things in heaven and things in earth and things under the earth, that every tongue should confess that Jesus Christ is Lord, to the glory of God the Father.
8: Amen.
7: One day you will confess it. You may not do it of your own volition now, but when you stand before him, you will have to confess that he is the final authority.
8: Amen.
7: Romans chapter 5, verse 7 says, for scarcely for a righteous man will one die, yet peradventure for a good man, some would even dare to die. But God commendeth his love toward us, and that while we were yet sinners, Christ died for us.
8: Amen.
7: In the Bible, you can go on and on and on showing the sacrifice of Jesus and what what his death means to you and I. First Peter chapter 1. Verse 18 to 19 says, for as much as you know that you were not redeemed with corruptible things as silver and gold from your vain conversation received by the tradition of your fathers, but with the precious blood of Christ, as a lamb without spot, without blemish, and without spot, who verily was foreordained before the foundation of the world, but was manifest in his last times for you, who by him do believe in God that raised him up from the dead and give him glory, that your faith and hope might be in God. We can go on and on and on through this book showing the sacrifice of Jesus and what he means to you and I. But until you understand that you're lost and that you need Jesus, you won't understand these scriptures. We heard a song, Jackie, Robert, Gordon, y'all might can help with. It was from the Jeff Colbert name over there. The Day I Got Lost, is that the name of it? Is that the title of it?
5: I Am the One.
7: That's the title. But it talks about the best thing that happened in the song, this man's best thing that happened to him was the day he got lost. You know why? Why is that the best thing that happened to a person, the day they got lost? Because that's the day they understood they were lost and they understood they needed a Savior. So you may be here this morning and you could have sat on church pews your whole life. You could have sat on church pews from the time you were crawling around to now and never understood that you were lost because the devil has fed you a lie your whole life. You see, the thing about it is you cannot get saved until you know that you need a Savior.
8: Right.
7: And you won't get saved unless the Spirit draws you. So when you sit in the church house and your chest is thumping and the preacher's preaching and the Spirit's moving you, what is wrong? That means there's something unsettled, Brother Rick. There's something that's not finished that needs to be taken care of. There's an emptiness inside you that fits the shape of Jesus Christ.
8: Amen.
7: And he's the only one that will give you peace and fulfillment.
8: Amen.
7: Both spiritually and as we walk in this world. Because if you have him as your Savior, you're secure of a place in heaven. And if you have him as your Savior walking here by the Holy Spirit, you're secured of his presence and his help every step of the way. So this morning when we remember and we have memorial to the soldiers, let's remember the greatest sacrifice ever made. And his name was Jesus.
8: Amen.
7: Father, we thank you for this day. It's a simple message, Lord. It's what you give us. It's what we deliver. Father, I just pray that your words land on the rich soul of the hearts here listening today and on Facebook, that Lord, reality would set upon those that don't know you and they would understand that, Father, outside of Jesus Christ and his blood, they're hell bound. Father, we love you today. We just ask as we have a song of invitation, Lord, that you would just move on the hearts that need to move. Father, just give us that we stand in need of. Father, help us to love you more today than we did yesterday. We ask it all in the name of Jesus. Amen. Stand, if you will, this morning, Brother Robert, it's just name on the song. If you have a need this morning while they're coming getting ready for singing, this altar's here. You don't ever have to wait on an invitation. This altar's open all the time. One of the greatest things to see is people using the altar doing business with God. That's what he wants. And you don't have to come forward. You can do business with God right where you stand. Jackie's telling kids this morning, be in prayer. Always be praying. But if you're driving, never pray with your eyes closed. That's good advice, ain't it? That's good advice. Never pray with your eyes closed if you're driving. But listen, you don't have to come to this altar. But God wants you to come to him today. God wants to touch your life today. He wants to bless you today, whatever you stand in need of. So if you have a need today, give it to him. Why was it?
9: 177.

0: morning. I prayed something, he said, to encourage you from God's word. Y'all look over all my silliness and foolishness and listen to what this book says. Amen. That's what matters. On everything before we dismiss, you might get off. Remember, the 7th is our youth Sunday. I'm sure invite somebody to that. Talk to those youth. If you don't have anybody taking your position for that day, jump on them now and get them lined up. So, and kick off on the 6th. The revival starts a week from tomorrow at Bryant Baptist Tabernacle. So I'll be praying for that 6:30. Anything else?
1: Brother Tony, do you remember the guy's name that we went to school with that was a Green Beret that died in a plane crash? His first name was Wayne. He died just a couple of years after he graduated high school, but he's in Green Beret school. You know who I'm talking about?
0: I do, but I can't remember his last name.
1: I just thought about him while you were talking about that. I can't remember his name.
0: Yeah, there's several in our class that's already gone on.
1: Yeah.
0: I'll think of it for about midnight tonight. I'll sit straight up the bed.
2: Yeah. Call him.
0: Yeah, call him at midnight. Hey, that guy's name was running away. Oh, all right. Anybody else have anything? All right. Y'all have a blessed afternoon. Service tonight at 6. Prayer room 5:45 if you can be here. So, Brother Rick, if you will dismiss us, please.
3: 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Thank you for dying and raising again so we might have life. 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We'll thank them for you in Jesus' name. Amen.
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I hope you're having a wonderful day in the Lord. I want to remind you that you're invited to Camp Canaan's June camp meeting, June the 8th through the 12th, with evening services Monday through Friday at 7:30 Eastern Time and morning services Tuesday through Friday at 10 a.m. That address is 2145 Roach Hollow Road in Ringgold, Georgia. And then, as always, want you to know you're invited to Way of the Cross Baptist Church, 444 Fredonia Road, Dunlap, Tennessee. And so we'll go ahead and get started in the broadcast with a couple of good songs from the church choir, and then we'll have a special from the Moise family again, and then we'll bring the second half of the message on trying to do the impossible.

But you do not get to pick what your consequences are. As I look in Galatians chapter 6, he said, be not deceived. God is not mocked. For whatsoever a man soweth, that shall he also reap. He that soweth to his flesh shall of the flesh reap corruption. But he that soweth to the Spirit shall of the Spirit reap life everlasting. Did you read that awful slow? I wanted that to sink in. And be honest with you, if you're listening to the words and you got any kind of discernment at all, I don't have to preach one more word about that verse. You know. You reap what you sow. How's reaping day looking for you? How's reaping day? I'm not trying to be a jerk. I'm trying to help us. How's reaping day looking for you? What's it going to look like 9 more months? How's reaping day looking? You can't choose the consequences. And I won't say this, you can't choose the cost. What's it going to cost you? Paul said, all things are expedient to me, but I will not be put into bondage again to other. I heard a preacher say this, a man that's dear to me, that I love very much. He said whenever he got saved, God was starting to work in his life. He announced his call to preach not long after he got saved, and God was blessing, and he smoked. Now, I don't preach on smoking and stuff. That's your business. But he was a smoker, and this is what he said. He said God burdened his heart, broke his heart about smoking. He said, you won't be the Christian I want you to be if you keep on smoking. God dealt with his heart about it. And he said, well, God, if you'll help me quit, I'll quit. Brother Robbie, he stopped. Cold turkey. Never had another craving. God helped him quit. Amen. Amen. 10 years down the road, trial came, hardship came, and he remembered the moment of relief that he had when he used to smoke him cigarettes. He said, I got a hold of one. He said, and I enjoyed it for a little while. He said, and I appreciated the relief. But then I started down that spiral again. He said, I got to praying about it. He said, I got to praying about it. He said, Lord, please help me quit these. This is what that preacher said, and I have no reason to doubt him. He said, the Holy Ghost spoke to his heart. He said, I gave you grace to quit the first time, and if you'd have stayed quit, you wouldn't have had to worry about it. He said, you quit yourself this time. He said, it took years for him to quit. Paul said, I can do anything I want. Not everything's smart for me to do. You can let your child live however they want to. That ain't always smart. And I know how careful I need to be in saying that, because here in a little while, y'all going to find out if I live what I'm preaching. And I'll find out. I understand seriously what I'm saying. Well, I'm trying to tell you, you don't get to choose the cost. It may cost you more than what you're willing to pay. It's impossible to toy with sin. You can't choose the consequences. You can't choose the cost. But then I want to say this. You can't guarantee that you can ever come back. Say, now, wait a minute. He said in the book of 1 John, chapter 1, if we confess our sins, he is faithful and just to forgive us our sins and to cleanse us from all unrighteousness. That's exactly true. But I done told you, he's the one that gives repentance. He's the one that gives repentance. Who was it? Esau? Was it Esau in the book of Hebrews? And said, he knew that there was a blessing waiting for him. But he sold his birthright. And he sought it, but could not find a place of repentance. Though he sought for it with weeping and tears. It's in Hebrews. Book of Hebrews chapter 12, I think it is, 12 or 14, somewhere around there. Again, I'm no Calvinist. I am telling you this. God's the one that makes us sorry about our sin. I'm talking about real repentance. I'm not talking about getting sorry you got caught. I'm talking about real repentance. I'm thankful every time, Brother Michael, whenever I backslide on God or turn to the one

one way or the other, I sure am thankful, Brother Tom, for the time when God, the Holy Ghost, said, you better straighten up right now. I'm so thankful. So thankful. He don't let me get far off the path before he said, you better quit that. And Brother Tom was talking about it earlier, about the Holy Spirit quenching and grieving the Holy Ghost. Every one of you that are saved, you can't get far from the path before the Holy Ghost of God says, you better stop and you better straighten up. But the further and further you go and more you quench them, the less you can hear them, the less you feel them until your conscience has been seared with a hot iron. So I can get right on down the road. James said, what is your life? It's but a vapor. It's but a vapor. I remember them old timers used to preach and they'd say this, Brother Keith, they'd say, I don't want to be found somewhere. I don't want to be found dead somewhere that disgraced my family. And then they say this, some of them old preachers say this, I don't want to be dead wearing something I'd be ashamed to be buried in. Amen. Now that's heavy, I know it. That's heavy, I know it. I'm just trying to do my best to follow the leadership of the Holy Spirit today. Some of you's trying to do the impossible. You cannot save yourself. Some of you trying to do the impossible. You cannot toy with sin. It'll burn you. Some of you are trying to do the impossible. This Bible says you cannot hide from God. You cannot hide from God. Adam tried to hide. He tried to hide his nakedness by making little fig leaf aprons. And then heard the voice of God. And then tried to hide in the trees. Trying to hide from God. And then God got everything straightened out. And he put his coats of skin on him. And he covered him. You can't hide from God. He knows. He knows. David realized he couldn't hide from God. Book of Psalms, he said, if I ascend up into heaven, thou art there. If I make my bed in hell, thou art there. If I go out into the darkness, behold, even the darkness is light around you. He said, I can't hide from God. Solomon tried to understood that the temple wouldn't hold God. He said, I make you this house, but if the heavens can't contain you, what in the world makes me think his house will contain you? Paul preached on Mars Hill. Listen to what Paul said, Acts chapter 17, that they should seek the Lord if haply they might feel after him and find him, though he be not far from every one of us. For in him we live and move and have our being. You can't hide from God. The eyes of the Lord are in every place, beholding both the evil and the good. I'm talking about trying to do the impossible. Can't save yourself, can't hide from God, can't toy around, play with sin. What's the conclusion? Conclusion is, sinner, to the sinner, the conclusion is, get saved today while you can. If God's given you that conviction, how do I know God's convicted me? Has he shown you how sorry and low down you are? To the point you're sorry, not for what you've done, but what you are? Sorry for just what you are. Not even what I did, but for what I am. And then show you that he's the way, the truth, and the life. I'm not trying to make salvation complicated. I'm trying to show you if God's dealing with your heart, you better do business with God. Amen. Conclusion to the sinner, get saved today. He said, today is the day of salvation. He said in John chapter 6, all that the Father giveth me shall come to me. He that cometh to me, I will in no wise cast out. And then I noticed the conclusion to the saved. Get right while you can. Get right and get busy while you can. John, 1 John chapter 1, 8, verse 9. He said, if we say that we have no sin, we deceive ourselves. And the truth is not in us. If we confess our sins, he is faithful and just, forgives our sins, cleanses from all unrighteousness. Revelation chapter number 3. Listen to these heartbreaking words. Verse number 16. So then, because thou art lukewarm, neither hot nor cold, I will spew thee out of thy mouth. Who's he talking to? He's talking to the church. He's talking to saved people.
He said, you ain't hot or cold. You're lukewarm. And because you're sitting on the fence, said, if you was out there in sin, you was lost and undone without God, I could convict you and shake you about your condition, but you keep telling me you're right. Say, how do you know that? Because I've been there. Brother Tom, I've argued with God, said, I don't have to do that. I'm saved. I don't have to do nothing I don't want to. I'm still going to heaven. What God says about that, spew him out of the mouth. Makes God sick. But notice what he said. Because thou saith, I'm rich and increased with goods. And have need of nothing. Boy, we better be careful with the Cross Baptist Church. God's been real good to us. God's been real good to us. We better be careful. And knowest not that thou art wretched, miserable, and poor, and blind, and naked. And behold, I stand at the door and knock. If any man hear my voice and open the door, I will come in to him and sup with him and he with me. He said, you got a whole lot wrong. But I'm at the door knocking. If you'll hear my voice, how do I know I can come back? Hear that knocking. Hear that voice. Never satisfied where you at. Never satisfied what you're doing. Always miserable and wretched while you're trying to tell yourself how good you got it. The Holy Ghost, come on back. Come on back. Brother Kevin, you come with a song of invitation. Holy Ghost of God, knock it on your heart's door. Why don't you get right? I'm here waiting on you. Say, now, wait a minute. I thought there's a, if we're not careful, we might not come back. He said, if you don't, I'll pull your candlestick. Please get right with God. I've preached the message that's on my heart. I'll ask you to stand. If God's pricked your heart in any way, what name you got, Brother Kevin?

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5: 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Let's begin.
3: Well, thank you always to our Jay Webb for his kind words. 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We are blessed to have you tune in today, and how honored we are each and every time that you join us for our studies here from the International Gospel Hour. It is indeed delightful, dear friends, to even think about the fine opportunity that has been afforded us by the Creator of all things to assemble or to come together, if you will, by way of this broadcast for the purpose of studying the Word of the Lord. I trust that we have set aside our petty thought and human ideas. Let's open our hearts for the reception of God's Word. Jesus said, "If any man will come after me, let him deny himself and take up his cross and follow me," Matthew 16, verse 24. Through our broadcast, we will do our best to give a Bible answer to any question that may arise. If I cannot give you a Bible answer, I will be frank and say so, and I will absolutely refuse to advance to you my opinion, for I am sure that your opinions are just as good as mine, if not better. I am sure that human thoughts and opinions are responsible for so many honest souls going contrary to heaven's will. For God said that his thoughts and ways are not like man's, Isaiah 55, 8 and 9. Therefore, when man follows his own thoughts or walks in his own ways, he can but go wrong. For God says that his thoughts and ways are not like man's. Our study for this time concerns the thief on the cross. We hear asked often, "Preacher, the thief on the cross was saved without being baptized. Why can't we be saved without it?" First, friends, the querist said that the thief was saved without being baptized. But let me ask you something. How do you know that the thief wasn't baptized? Now, just because he was a thief doesn't imply that he wasn't baptized. I know of many thieves who were baptized, and John did quite a bit of baptizing back there. Therefore, we assume absolutely too much when we assume that the thief wasn't baptized just because he was a thief. This question, to my mind, is one of no little importance, and I am sure that it deserves close and sincere study, for thousands of the religious world look upon the case of the thief on the cross as a model case of conversion under the Christian dispensation. Yes, even more, it is often referred to as a model case of salvation in the kingdom of ultimate glory. Therefore, from the case of the thief on the cross, thousands are being taught that although they may have lived in sin and open rebellion against God all the days of their lives, if they can only, in their last dying moments, view Jesus by faith, dying on the cross, shedding his blood for their sins, and call upon him as the poor dying malefactor did, that all will be well, that as soon as the breath leaves their body, the spirit shall be wafted on the balmy wings of Jesus and tenderly conveyed into the peaceful presence of God and there to dwell forever. With this teaching so eminent in our land, the hand of the wicked, friends, is being strengthened, and they continue in wickedness with the happy thought that just as the thief on the cross was wafted away to the ports of eternal glory, they too, when called from this stage of action, will leave with the bright assurance of future blessedness at God's own right hand in heaven. Friends, such teaching is erroneous and extremely dangerous. Therefore, I earnestly ask that we give this question sincere, honest, and prayerful study. Now let us turn to Luke 23:39-43. And one of the malefactors which was hanged railed on him, saying, If you be the Christ, save yourself and us. But the other answering rebuked him, saying, Dost not thou fear God, seeing thou art in the same condemnation? And we indeed justly, for we receive the due reward of our decision, or of our deeds. But this man has done nothing amiss. And he said unto Jesus, Lord, remember me when you come into your kingdom. And Jesus said unto him, Verily I say unto thee, today that shalt thou be with me in paradise. Now, friends, I ask that we face the facts just as they are in this question, without trying to bend them about to justify some petty desire of our own. It is contended by some that the thief was saved. This we neither affirm nor deny, for the Bible teaches neither. The fact in the case is, the thief that engages our attention did not ask Christ to save him anyway. He only asked him to remember him when he came into his kingdom. And Christ said unto him, Today shalt thou be with me in paradise. Because of this promise of Jesus, thousands think that as soon as the breath left their bodies, Christ and the thief were carried away to heaven, where the thief abides today. But my friends, there is nothing further from the truth than this contention. And this contention is the result of man's failure to rightly divide the word of truth. I admit that Christ said, Today shalt thou be with me in paradise, but where did they go that day? Christ surely didn't go to heaven that day, for he said to himself, or he said so himself. Hear him, John 20, verse 16, when Jesus said unto her, Mary, she turned herself and said unto him, Rabboni, which is to say, Master. Jesus saith unto her, Touch me not, for I am not yet ascended to my Father. This is at least 3 days after his conversation with the thief on the cross, and he says, I am not yet ascended. Furthermore, according to Acts 1 and verse 3, he didn't ascend until 40 days thereafter. This, of course, makes 43 days from the conversation between Christ and the thief and the ascension of Christ. Therefore, it is evident that Christ did not go to heaven that day, but where did he next go? He went next to the tomb of Joseph, Luke 23:51-53, and to Hades, or hell, the unseen world. The thief went with him, for Jesus told him that today shalt thou be with me in paradise. As further proof that Jesus went to Hades, Peter quotes David, Acts 2:31, hear him. He, seeing this before, spake of the resurrection of Christ, that his soul was not left in Hades, or hell, neither his flesh did see corruption. How could David say that Christ's soul was not left in Hades if he did not go there? This Hades seems to refer to the unseen abode of the spirits of the dead, the receptacle of disembodied spirits between death and the resurrection. Therefore, paradise, the place or state in which Christ said that the thief would be with him that day, must be included in that unseen abode, or the Greek word Hades. It certainly could not be heaven where the Father dwells, for Christ did not go there that day himself, but he went first into the lower parts of the earth. Hear the Apostle Paul in Ephesians 4:8-10. Wherefore he saith, when he ascended up on high, he led captivity captive, and gave gifts unto men. Now he that he ascended, what is it but that he also descended first into the lower parts of the earth? He that descended is the same also that ascended far above all heavens, that he might fill all things. According to history, it was understood that in the past ages that Hades was divided into two parts. First, paradise, the unseen abode of the disembodied spirits of the righteous, and secondly, Tartarus, or the unseen abode of disembodied spirits of the wicked. Hear the Apostle Paul in 2 Peter 2 and verse 4. For if God spared not the angels that sinned, but cast them down to hell, or the Greek word Tartarus here, and delivered them into chains of darkness to be reserved unto the judgment. This makes it very clear that Christ and the thief went to Hades, but it is also clear that about 43 days from the time of the conversation between Christ and the thief, Christ mounted the clouds and ascended to the Father, Acts 1, 3 through 11. But we do not have a record of Christ taking the thief with him. Therefore, so far as the record goes, the thief is still in Hades awaiting the great resurrection. But let us grant that the thief was saved. However, the Bible doesn't say that he was, but for the sake of a better understanding, let us say that he was saved. Well, friends, you couldn't be saved like him, for if he was saved, and it does appear he's there waiting the resurrection in paradise, he was saved under the law or the old covenant, and we are living under the new and living way or the new covenant, which became effective after the death of Christ. Christ had not died at the time of his conversation with the thief, and the new covenant did not become effective until he did die. Hebrews 9, 15 through 17. Furthermore, while Christ was here on earth, he had the power to forgive sins as he pleased. In Matthew 9 and verse 8, he said, "But that you may know that the Son of Man hath power on earth to forgive sins." He could say, "Thy sins be forgiven thee, go in peace and sin no more," etc., before his new will became effective. But since he has died and his new will having come into effect at his death, if we are saved today, it must be according to his will or by complying with the conditions of salvation as stipulated in the new will or the new covenant. There is no way around this, friends. So we had better come out from behind that thief on the cross and obey the Lord. Again, the question often asked, along the lines of, the thief on the cross was saved without being baptized, and one wants to know why we can't be saved without it. Now, friends, in the first place, as we have said, we don't know whether the thief was baptized or not, and that is pure assumption on one's part that the thief wasn't baptized. Furthermore, the thief was dead when Christ commanded baptism. Let us call the thief to record and see what he has to say about it. Let's picture ourselves calling the thief in question regarding this matter. All right, here we go. "Mr. Thief, do you know that Christ died?" Answer: "Sure, I know that Christ died. I was crucified with him." "Thank you, Mr. Thief, but another question, if you will. Do you know that Christ was buried?" The thief: "No, I was dead at that time." "Well, Mr. Thief, do you know that Christ rose again from the dead?" "Oh, I know I was dead before that time." "Well, one last question. Do you know that Christ commanded baptism?" The thief: "Well, no, I was dead at that time." "Thank you, Mr. Thief. I know that you are telling the truth, for Christ didn't command baptism until after he had risen from the dead." Listen to Matthew 28, 18 and 19. "And Jesus came and spake unto them, saying, All power is given unto me in heaven and in earth. Go ye therefore and teach all nations, baptizing them in the name of the Father and of the Son and of the Holy Ghost." These words were spoken by the Savior after he had risen from the dead, and the thief had been dead for at least 3 days. Well, the one asking the question wants to know why one can or why can't we be saved without being baptized. Well, friends, you will have to see Jesus about that, for Jesus is the one who taught that baptism is a condition of salvation. Hear him from Mark 16, 16, "He that believes and is baptized shall be saved, but he that believes not shall be damned." Again, John 3 and verse 5, "Verily, verily, I say unto you, except a man be born of water and of the Spirit, he cannot enter the kingdom of God." In Acts 2 and verse 38, then Peter answered and said unto them, Repent and be baptized, every one of you, in the name of Jesus Christ, for the remission of sins, and you shall receive the gift of the Holy Spirit. And in Acts 22 and verse 16, when Saul was told by Ananias, And now why do you tarry? Why do you wait? Arise and be baptized and wash away thy sins, calling on the name of the Lord. So, my dear friends, why not give up excuses and stop trying to go around the word of the Lord? If you and I are ever saved, we must obey the Lord. The Savior is interested in you, and it is not his will that any should perish, friends. So we call upon you to flee from such that are purely human in every phase and feature. And we are blessed and honored, and we are glad to present to you a church founded by Jesus Christ, bought with his own precious blood, filled with his Spirit, and guided by his unerring counsel. The terms of induction into it are such as you can easily understand. And I am hoping, trusting, and praying that you are willing to obey them and then trust him for the fulfillment of his every promise. If you understand these terms and are willing to accept them, we are always indeed happy to again extend to you the precious gospel call. By one putting one's trust in Christ the Savior, sincerely repenting of every sin, publicly acknowledge one's faith in him as being the Son of God, and surrendering to the divine ordinance of baptism for the remission of sins, and then live faithfully thereafter to him. If such one will do, heaven will be one's home. Friends, we concur, we would affirm, we need to focus on the cross of Christ more than the thief on the cross. We hope this study has helped to clear some matters of an often stated example of salvation. But friends, we want you to think on these matters, and we'd like to also encourage further study in these matters. We always like to share tools from our broadcast at our International Gospel Hour. We are seed sowers, and the seed is the Word of God, Luke 8:11. We'd like to encourage you to study these matters further. We also try to help with the location of a Church of Christ in your community that maybe in a one-on-one study or a discussion may help to clear things a little easier and to expedite the study and the desire you have to serve the Lord. But for now, we pause, and here is our J-Web with a very special booklet we'd love to send you titled God and Man, How to Be Saved from Sin, and here is Jay with the details.
5: 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And, you know, since you can't see it, let me just spell that out for you. godandman.com. 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
3: And again, friends, we would love to send you God and Man, How to Be Saved from Sin, and we'd love to send that to you right away. Again, you can access it by mail or online. Permit me to say that our Turn Back the Clock broadcast today has allowed us to present the lesson, The Thief on the Cross, by the late R.N. Hogan. Brother Hogan lived from 1902 to 1997, a good long life, and he was one of many African-American evangelists who dealt with discrimination throughout his years of preaching, but such did not deter him. He baptized thousands, established a number of churches of Christ, and influenced over 100 men to preach the gospel. There is no doubt that his work is still carried on today. His work in the kingdom is well noted in the annals of history and all that he provided and all that he did. It is my honor to deliver this lesson today, and we are grateful for the work of Brother R. N. Hogan. And in the spirit of Abel 11 and verse 4, although being dead, he still speaks. Yes, friends, his study about the thief on the cross, we receive that question quite often. Well, the thief on the cross wasn't baptized, and I do believe Brother Hogan makes a very good point. The thief on the cross, friends, we really don't know for sure. I like to ask this question. What did he steal? Was he married? What was he like? You see, a lot of that we just simply don't know. However, we seem to know that he wasn't baptized, but in reality we don't. And let's not forget how Jesus indeed, according to Matthew 9:8, had power on earth to forgive sins. We saw him do that with the woman taken in adultery in John chapter 8. But we never say, well, she wasn't baptized. We never make her the issue. So friends, we're looking at the wrong cross when we think of baptism. We need to be looking at the cross of Christ and, of course, his commands when he resurrected from the dead and before he ascended into the Father. And that's why, friends, we will study with you either through our offers by mail or if you would love to have a visit from someone of the Church of Christ in your community, we will do our best to arrange that. You can call us and leave us your name and number and say you'd like to have a visit, and then we will call you first and talk about it. And then we will handle that in a discreet, gracious way of which you are comfortable therein. Again, we like to encourage good Bible study material, and I want to pause and offer you another tool that we can send this to you along with God and man. We can send you two for one in the same mailing. I'm going to defer back to our J. Webb with a very special little booklet. Many we have given away concerning something is wrong, but the Bible is right. Here is our J. Webb once again.
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3: And again, friends, we will send you both God and Man, How to Be Saved from Sin, and the free booklet, Something is Wrong, But the Bible is Right. So when you call, please request for both of them, and we will send them to you in the same mailing. You know, as we think about salvation and the thief on the cross, and as we've talked about today, I'm reminded of some words that I read recently by the late Stafford North that says salvation is a partnership between God and us. God sent Christ and gave the inspired word to tell us about him. We need not go to heaven or Hades to seek salvation. God has provided, and it is near us. God has provided that through the Gospel of John, chapter 3, when he sent his only begotten Son into the world, John 3:16. Our part in this matter, friends, to accept what God gave us, to believe it in our hearts and confess it with our lips. These things are not all God has told us to do, but they are the first steps in our acceptance, as we studied earlier. Then the best news, whosoever calls on the name of the Lord shall be saved. And whether Jew or Gentile understand Christ or under Christ, all can call on him. This calling is not just shouting or saying, I believe, but rather God calls us through the gospel, 2 Thessalonians 2:14, and by obeying all the commands of the gospel, our faith, repentance, confession, and baptism, we accept its call. I'm mindful of a man who was in prison who heard the gospel from a fellow inmate. He accepted its call and was baptized into Christ, and then through the mail, this prisoner converted his mother, who later converted his son.
7: Covering part of three states, 13 counties,
8: and a big old chunk of the river.
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Good afternoon. I'm Chaplain Linda Rosar with Peace Finders Ministries, and this broadcast, Finding Your Hebrew Roots. It's so important as humanity for us to understand our identity and then define our terms. 6,000-year snapshot, the God factor and the man factor. And as I have pursued studies, I'm not a real in-depth scholar. I just do the interesting things that kindergarten teachers do. Teach you your manners, mores, hygiene, how to interact and respect others, that sort of thing. We learn that, all that in kindergarten or earlier. But today we see such a lack of moral clarity in our nation, and across my desk, I get all the different solicitors that are just trying. I think really it is a position of greed. You know, in the Jewish economy, Israeli, the Hebrew children, they didn't lack anything, did they? No, it said that their shoes, their feet didn't swell. What they mean is that those sandals, leather, for 40 years lasted in the wilderness. We've studied about Pesach and then that's the barley harvest, and we're coming up on Pentecost soon. And today is Happy Mother's Day. And this is the day that we want to honor God by honoring our mother and father. And in this case, this is the one for mothers, grandmothers, sisters. You know, they say in some cultures, when it is a Mother's Day, the grandmother is included and her sisters and different ones. Just a beautiful way of honoring women who have followed the tenets of the scriptures. Finding your roots? Well, that's where the core values and roots are for all society. And we do honor much to the Jews who orally, the children of Israel, heard orally from the Lord, and down through the years in those prophets, wasn't written down to till Moses was told, the Ten Commandments written on stone and given. Of course, the first ones broke. You all know about that. But then you have Yahweh saying, the eternal God, Asher, Asher in Hebrew. Learn a little Hebrew, it helps. The culture. Because like I said, no one had any lack. If you were given much, you shared. Remember the story of Ruth? Naomi went out full but came back empty. She thought that perhaps her life, her older years now, were not going to be so profitable. But Ruth had said, entreat me not to leave you. I want to go with you. I want to lodge where you lodge. I just want to be with you, and I want your God to be my God. I'll go where you go. It's a very beautiful book, isn't it? And so today, I want to look at this, the blessings of Psalm 23. In light of that, we are looking at a world in peril, propaganda, all kind of wrong pathology, and something they call science, which isn't really science. You have to have truly a control group. You must have
instead of stacking things up so that your idea and theory prevails is not true science. It isn't. I hope you understand that. That's why we look at our roots. God made man beautiful, not crouched over like some chimpanzee. He named the animals. Now, the first languages were spoken in Hebrew. And there's some strange names in the Bible like Leviathan and things that we may not understand. And we've got the King James Version. They say there's books left out. Why don't you read the Ethiopian Bible? Just ask the Lord, excuse me, as you meditate and read the King James, not so much the NIV. The Good News Bible, well, it's not that I want to disparage any translation. But there are things that you need to know that will help you understand better what Yahweh Elohim, our Father God, is trying to say to you through His Son. Because Yeshua HaMashiach, the Messiah, the Anointed One, His name Yeshua is given by His mother. Jesus is a new nickname around 1600s, 1700s. Read the 1611 King James. It's kind of difficult to read. Even the English. But what He has done for us has given us a template like in the Lord's Prayer and now this Psalm 23. And He wants us to have wisdom and understanding. You read the Psalms, and you read the Proverbs. There's much in there that will help you on the path of right living, righteousness. And that's what you should desire. If you don't, then bow the knee, repent. Go look at our roots of our faith. Father Abraham, what did he do? He looked to the stars. God talked to him. He said, I want you to go from Ur. You need to look at where your maps are, because some of the maps in the back of some of these Bibles are not correct, so you need to study that. And he did what Yahweh Elohim, Father God, said. This is pre-incarnate, okay, of our Savior. And it was accounted to him for righteousness. Was he perfect in everything that he said or did? Probably not. That's like me and you. His wife was his half-sister. So he's partly right. That's what's happened with our scriptures. Got a lot of it. Why don't you take that word Easter out of there and put Passover and then study what that meant. And God tells the end from the beginning. Really, Ms. Rosar? Well, he's God. He knows everything. I say God, that is a generic term. I know that. But people understand what I'm saying. He is the Eternal. He is Elohim. Master. Creator of this world. Through that word. Remember, light be, then the water. The dry land and plants. The fish and the fowl. And then, excuse me, fourth day, sun, moon, stars, which has to do with his feast, his moeds, his special time in the agricultural year, which we're going to be coming up on, the Feast of Weeks, and the wheat harvest. We've been through the barley. And there's all these things connected so that we can know how to live this life in peace, protection from God, blessing our basket in store, and our flocks and our herds, our Chevys and our Fords. I know, that's kind of funny. But he wants us to understand that. Why would you not want to know God? Remember, this series is Knowing God.
what he likes, who he is, definitions and things like that, so that then we can resist the devil. Then we can truly resist, submit to a God we know, and then resist this evil one that wants to destroy us. In the prayer, it says what? Lead us not into temptation, but deliver us. But it's not so much being led as he is trying to say, can we understand so that when temptation comes, we can find the way of escape and say, no way, devil, get behind me, and serve the Lord with gladness and with wisdom and understanding. Truly know how to love God and love your neighbor. It's just that simple. And you know what Yeshua said? You know, sons of thunder, they want to call down fire. He said, well, that wasn't a time to do that. And he said to them, you don't know what spirit you're of. And we're supposed to know people by their spirit, not so much their flesh and carnality and vanity. And I could go on about that, but we're going to get into this psalm, and we are going to have humility, which means a teachable spirit. And that's how you get great favor from God. Some people say, well, that's unmerited favor, grace. No, you have to humble yourself and learn. Then you get grace. God will dump it on you a whole truckload because you're willing to learn his word and his ways instead of his will instead of your will. That's very important. And we need to get back to the basics, don't we? And there's so much more I could say and perhaps revisit next week. The Lord is my shepherd. You notice a shepherd has sheep, and there's a real relationship there. Because the real shepherd loves the sheep. He cares for them, makes sure they have good grass, and he does all kind of wonderful things. And so we look at Yeshua, the one who died for us, the one who gave us salvation, which is Yeshua, Yahashua. That was Joshua's name. Salvation in our Lord's. Salvation from what? From all the sins and the quirky and crazy stuff from Satan and our flesh and the world. We need to pray and say, Lord, there's so much vanity out there. But we want to be righteous. If you don't desire to be righteous, then just kneel down and repent. Ask God to make you willing. Yeah. David said, make me willing to drink at your river. Don't have time to teach that. Let's look here what he says. David says, I shall not want. Oh, I won't want for anything because that's supply. What did he tell him in the wilderness? That's right, about their shoes. What about their clothes? But they still complained, so they didn't get to go in. And there's some other things, too. He makes me to lie down in green pastures. That's rest. Isn't that wonderful? Yes, we think about eating the green grass if we were sheep, but they need to rest as well. We, human being, needs rest. And we know what day God sanctified. What was it? The seventh day. You're right. Whoever said that. Thank you for the young man out of that one congregation. He knew, didn't he? He knew the day that was sanctified so that we could rest our bodies, our minds. Put the cell phone away and don't go down to the grocery store. Just take some time to walk in the woods, maybe. Or just take a walk on the trail or hike a sidewalk. And you see a neighbor out, say, hey, it's a beautiful Sabbath, isn't it? Yeah, you can be a light anywhere and let your light shine like the noonday. He leadeth me beside the still waters.
That's refreshment. Do you know they have that song in the hymnal, "There shall be showers of blessing"? That's right. Showers of blessing. You don't want that ugly stuff. Remember Dr. Seuss and the Ooblick, the green stuff? That was terrible. And some other things that I could think of. But real refreshment. And that's not your carbonated drink. And that's not your Starbucks or anything else. There is real refreshment. Still waters. I hope that you will know what's in your water. I'm trying to find out some things about that. So far, I've not got a definitive answer, but I'm going to keep digging. Yeah, keep digging. Dig a nice deep well. We could talk about that with Abraham and Isaac, Isaac. Next, he says here, "He restores my soul. All my soul's diseases." Ooh, what's that, Miss Rosar? Well, this is healing. Psalm 103, read that. All our soul's diseases. Envy, jealousy, malice, and pride. Nevermore in my heart to abide. That's right. You don't want those things in your heart. You want to have good things in your heart. And let your meditation be sweet. Read Psalm 19. That'll help. "He leadeth me in the paths of righteousness," right doing. That's guideth. Guidance. He will lead you. If you are, he's a shepherd and you're a sheep, the sheep know the shepherd's voice. And another, they will not follow. Oh, no. You can have everybody and his brother come and yell over the fence, "Hey," but they won't come. "Hey, sheep, come here, little sheep." Nope. But you let the shepherd say something, and they're all ears. And they follow him wherever he goes. That's real guidance. You know, we really need that. Because, and also another thing we need is deference. And I won't go into that. But there's so many things lacking in our society that if we would just love God and love our neighbor, we wouldn't have any war. We wouldn't have any of this terrorist stuff. And then the other thing that he says here, for his name's sake. So that's the purpose, isn't it? Of course, for his name's sake. Not just for our sake. Although lots of things, you know, Christ died, Yeshua died, for our sake. He didn't sin, you know. We did the crime and he did the time. Oh my. Oh, Miss Rosar, yes, it's something serious to think about, and it is priceless. You can't buy salvation, but you have to give your whole life to him. Oh, my. And then we have, "Yea, though I walk through the valley of the shadow of death." That's testing. Now, we just had purpose, but is our purpose going to be tested? Do we know what we're really put here for?

results. And do you know that really helps people when you're being tested and you sing the word of the Lord, you quote the promises. The enemy doesn't like that. And if you're woke up at night and you think, oh, I'm going to pray for somebody, and if the enemy's trying to torment you with thoughts from the day or somebody said this or somebody did that, you just sing a song. Right. You know, frowners always lose, smilers always win. That's right. So let the sun shine in. So why don't we let the sun shine in? All this darkness that they're talking about. Well, we know that God's going to help us through every test, don't we? I will fear no evil. That's protection. And that's what we need. Psalm 91, write that down. I hope you're writing down these references of Scripture, because those things are things that you can learn about righteousness and right doing. You have lots of wrongdoing. We have not much whiz, but a lot of dumb. Okay, now the next part says, for thou art with me. That's faithfulness. God is faithful. Oh, man may fail you. Chariots may fail you. Look at all the trucks or cars on the side of the road. Wouldn't you like to have a faithful mule that actually got you there? I'm just being facetious. But that's what we know about our Heavenly Father. If He was not faithful, and we thought that He could kind of con us or put one up on us, no, no, no. The faith we have is solid, and David says, I will not be moved. You can look that up yourself. Thy rod and thy staff comfort me. Well, that's discipline, the rod or staff. You know, I thought about that, disciplining children, and, you know, a little peach switch, but don't get too heavy-handed. 4 or 5 licks ought to do it, right? And during, back in the day, people were kind of harsh. You know, different ones. My mother in areas was kind of harsh. And different things that they would say, well, make them sit Indian fashion for about a half hour. Make them, different things that people do to discipline children. But God gave us a way. He told us in His Word, you know. And it doesn't say they're beating with a rod. That's an English translation. And that's what they did back in the day. But we were to tell them the truth. Teach them when? When you're in the way, out in the public, traveling, in your home, when you rise and when you lie down, and let them know, this is what you did wrong. I'm going to give you a few whacks with a wet noodle. Now, I have a little flower over here. My grandson got out of turn. I just taken hit him with that felt flower. Well, that was here in private at home, but it just took him down a notch. And he was going to listen to the rule that was being given to him. So that's what God wants to do, as discipline, so we will understand the rule and do the right thing. You prepare a table before me in the presence of my enemies. Isn't that true? I've had people do some crazy things. You know, people will persecute you. Well, we don't know much about it like they do in the Middle East. Off goes your head. That's terrible. The terrorists. But he said, He'll prepare a table. A table. Isn't that wonderful? I've had that literally happen where somebody decided they were going to throw this bag of blackberries at me. He thought I picked it off his land. I guess he's a blessed memory now. But God said, I'll prepare you a table. And I remember some people bringing me some nice things and saying, would you like to have this, you know, this big thing of carrots? I said, I sure would,
Boy, we had carrots that

Salad, and we had carrot salad. Well, enough of that. I'm making you all hungry. Let's go to the next one that says, You anoint my head with oil. Why do you do that for sheep? Well, it's a consecration. And for a sheep, if their head is anointed, that keeps the little bugs and critters from bothering them. And you know, I watch the poor horses out in the field swishing their tails and put a slap over their back, and even the cows in the milk barn. And I'm thinking, oh Lord, won't it be nice? If we're consecrated, then we will be in that place of paradise, and there won't be any of those biting bloodsuckers. I call them those mosquitoes. Yes, thank you for anointing us and consecrating us so that we can be devoted for you. My cup runs over. Well, that's abundance. Wow. Yes, he says, and I want your joy to be abundant. And what is that? The joy is the strength, your strength. And I can't teach that right now today either. But surely goodness and mercy shall follow me all the days of my life. Do you see that? That's blessing. Goodness and mercy. Mercy is undeserved. Favor from God. And he gives us, he says his mercies are new every morning. And that word is plural. Very seldom in the Hebrew do you see the word mercy singular. It's mercies. I know, I like the French. Merci. Meaning thank you, and oh, that's wonderful, and all those other things. But that our days would be followed by that, by goodness and mercy, all the days of my life. Not just some of them. And you know, some of us settle for that. The enemy gets out there and he wants to whack us around. But you know, I told you before that he said something to, you don't know what spirit you're of. He even said, when Peter said about going down to Jerusalem and tell him he wasn't going to suffer all those things, he said, get behind me, Satan. He knew that Peter, that was a good intention, right? But remember the road to hell? It paved with people with good intentions, but they never did anything. Show me your faith by your works. And then you can be blessed, not cursed. Better watch it. Better not say stuff against Israel. And they're trying to do that with Islam. Allah Akbar, we just have the right to kill you because you mocked his name or Muhammad's, or you said something that you shouldn't say. Well, the truth of the matter is the word Hamas means violence. And in Genesis 6, God said, earth is too violent. They're full of gluttony and greed. And the immorality given in marriage, you've got to study what that really means. No, those people were not blessed. They are cursing themselves. And they got wiped off. How about that? But we want goodness and mercy to follow us all of our days. And I will dwell in the house of the Lord, Yeshua HaMashiach, and Elohim, the mighty one, almighty God, El Elyon. I've noticed a number of books with the name of God, and they have J for Jehovah Jireh. It's Yahweh Yireh. Yes, there are no J's in Hebrew. You use a Y, which is a yeah, like yellow, okay? And you know, I will dwell in his house forever. House of the Lord, that's security, isn't it? And then forever, that's eternity. How did you like the Psalm 23? Is it more meaningful to you? If you would like to have a copy, call us, send us a note, listen to the announcer, he'll let you know, and we will get that to you. There's many other resources that we have. We like to give a shout out and a glory story. And the glory story was that we really did get home from our long journey yesterday.
after traveling the wrong way. I happened to see a sign. I said, "You're going north, back to Sevierville. We need to get down to Madison on the 411. Oh, my goodness. But the Lord did. He was with us. There was a couple places that were kind of treacherous. One truck just pulled right out in front of us. I said, "Jerry, put on brakes right now, because he's coming out of there." And that's what happened. So thank you, Lord, for protecting us and keeping us and guiding us. All these things. And we give you the glory for everything that you do. And we wish...

0: 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Thank you for joining us. We'll see you next time on Peacefinders.
1: You know, she was off the road for the week trying to regain her balance, you know, that kind of stuff. But she's doing really well, ready to head back out. We just got home this morning. And so we've been working quite a bit and getting ready to head to California in a few weeks and get ready for a lot of events that are going on that we're really excited about. I kind of love the summer months, so I'm ready for it. Bring it on.
2: Yeah. Well, Swan said he was with you, Juan.
3: Yeah, just last night. How you doing,
1: last
3: Ken?
1: Last night, yes.
3: And
1: yes,
3: y'all got on the bus, and I got on the plane.
1: Yeah. And you were awesome. You were awesome. The people kept talking about you after you had already left. They were talking about how much they enjoyed you. Juan, you were wonderful.
3: Well, I was honored to open for the Hoppas. The Hoppas.
2: Yeah.
3: The Hoppas.
1: Well, we were honored to close for you.
2: Hey, Kim, I'm excited about doing vocals with the Hoppers on a new project that you're doing. And we haven't got a title for it yet, but it is honoring all the great families of gospel music.
4: Oh, that's fun.
2: Starting with the Chuck Wagon Gang and the, I think, the Spears.
1: The Goodmans. The Spears, yes.
2: Yeah.
1: Yes. And after, you know, losing Ben Spear, I think this album is probably going to be more memorable than we even anticipated.
2: Yeah. We're going to take now one of the best singers in our field and sing a great, great hymn that's lived for a long time and deserves to live. There is a Fountain. Thank you very much, Kim.
1: Thank you so much, Mr. Bell.
3: Love you, Kim.
2: You have a good
5: day.
2: Bye.
5: See you, Kim.
1: Bye. I love all of you. Have a good day, okay?
3: Yeah. All right.
2: Same to you.
1: See you soon.

0: Gerald, do you know who wrote this song, Great Day?
1: You know what? I actually do, because it's written right here in front of me. Vincent Humans in 1929 wrote a play called Great Day, which failed. However, the theme song he wrote was a hit. Here's the vocal band and signature sound singing it.

0: guest. Time once again to cream the crooked and fracture the falsehoods on this rough and tumble edition of The Rumor Mill.
1: The Rumor Mill.
2: What are the top cities in the United States for romantic dining experiences?
3: Uh-huh.
2: Well, this surprised me. Number 9 is Austin, Texas. Number 5, Brooklyn, New York.
4: Really?
2: And number 1, Oklahoma City.
3: What?
2: Whoa. Would you ever call that?
3: No, well, we love some chocolate around the Taft household.
4: Yes.
3: And one of our favorite treats are those little cream-filled chocolate eggs that you get at Easter, the Cadbury ones. So how many of those worldwide do you think the public eats every year?
2: Oh, gosh. Millions.
3: 10 million? 25? 100
5: 25 million?
3: 500 million.
4: Oh, my God.
3: And that's just on our block.
5: It's nearly half a billion.
2: Wow. Yeah. Almost.
1: Oh, I tell you what, the Swan loves them Girl Scout cookies.
3: Yes.
1: Every time I bite into one, every fat cell in my body does a hallelujah chorus.
2: Yeah.
1: $800 million annually.
3: Wow.
1: Top 3 favorites, peanut butter delights. Number 2, caramel delights. And number 1, my favorite, Thin Mints.
4: I like Samoa's the best.
5: Okay, Celine Dion's biggest hit song, My Heart Will Go On. You remember from Titanic? Everybody remember that?
4: Yeah,
5: she didn't like the song, but she agreed to make a demo of it. And so the released song, the one we all know and love, is the one and only take of the song. It's the demo. Is that amazing?
2: That's amazing. That's awesome.
5: It was a rumor until now, but now it's fact. It's gone. It's stamped out from the homecoming radio rumor mill.
6: When we think of Joy Gardner and the Christ Church Choir, we have to think of moments, high moments of worship and praise. Joy did this some time ago, but I still love it. It brings in the presence of the Lord.

0: Hi, this is Linda Randall, and the gospel music doesn't get any better than Bill Gaither's Homecoming Radio. Thank you for tuning in.
1: Here's a good story about hope. It says, my daughter goes to the same school at which I teach. Today was my birthday, and she came running into my class and said she had a surprise for me. Well, she led me out in the hallway, and there stood my husband home from Iraq.
2: Ooh,
1: that's my daughter's surprise. That gives me hope.
3: Yes. Well, here are the Bridges. Living.
4: All three of them.
3: Three of them. Living in the lion's den.

0: Question: what is the longest running game show in TV history?
1: Oh, I know that.
2: Jeopardy?
3: Is the Price is Right?
4: Right.
5: Got to be the Price is Right.
6: Price is Right.
2: Are you kidding?
5: Bob Barker was in there for a long time.
3: Dennis James years. Was the host before that, right?
1: Hey, wow. Scott Fowler was on that show last summer.
3: Are you kidding?
2: Are you kidding?
1: Yes, sure was.
6: Come on now!
1: He didn't win. But he was on.
3: And Johnny Olsen was the guy
5: Johnny
3: that said,
5: Olsen!
6: Come on down!
1: Come on down.
0: Here come the Isaacs.

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2: 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From Romans.
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2: A homecoming concert is really the musical experience of a lifetime. 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
4: Gerald, 23 years ago right now, Greater Vision had a song that the gospel world was loving. What was that song?
6: I remember it. It was Oh What a Friend, written by Chris Allman, our tenor singer. We've sung a lot of songs since then, though. And, of course, My Name is Lazarus was after that. Yeah. Just One More Soul. Lots of great songs.
7: It's a good one.
4: This one's called The Source of My Song.
6: Yeah, written by Rodney Griffin. And what a great writer he is.
2: Yes, he is.

0: 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Notes like these.
1: I just found your show on the radio. It was loads of fun and encouragement, which I needed desperately. Please keep bringing the joy. Love you all, and I will pray for you. Blessings, Marion.
2: And this one says, I hear you from Western Kenya. You touch my heart every time I listen. Your music fills my room with the Lord's presence. God is using you folks in a mighty way. You help me to feel the realness of my faith, and I pray his abundant blessings on each of you. Thank you, Jesse.
3: I'm a traveling nurse, and your music has walked me through many tough assignments. 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It makes all the driving more bearable and my life more joyful and encouraged. Thanks for what you do, and thank you, Susie.
4: I'm a retired veteran. I love the memories that you bring. I hear you every day, and it often brings tears to my eyes as I hear those good old gospel songs. Thanks for the memories. I love them, and I love you. That's from Ralph.
5: I'm 84 years old, and I own every Gaither title that's ever been recorded. Tape, CD, video.
4: A-track.
5: A-track. I am blessed beyond measure, and thanks for reminding me of that every week. Bless all of you, Rusty.
4: Sweet.
5: Yeah. Clara Martin was visiting an invalid friend of hers, and she asked her, do you ever get discouraged because of your physical condition? The lady replied, Clara, how can I be discouraged when I know that my Heavenly Father watches over each little sparrow? So surely he watches over me. From this simple encounter came this wonderful song.

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0: so much. Are you glad to see Landy Ewan back here on the bass guitar? Ladies and gentlemen, give him a big old hand.
1: I'm going to do this one right here, an old tune called Little Girl of Mine in Tennessee.

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1: Thank you so much. Thank you. This is radio. Oh, ladies, please stay off the stage and allow us to do our show. Thank you so much for your enthusiasm. But please, just we'll talk to you after the show.

0: That's the Borrowed Mules. 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We thank the good folks at the Tennessee Department of Tourism Development for sponsoring this portion of Sutton Old Time Music Hour. Folks, as I mentioned at the beginning of the show, this program is recorded to air on 60 syndicated stations that broadcast our show worldwide. 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They are WLSC 1240 AM, Laura, South Carolina, AM 1710, Bentleyville, Pennsylvania, WCBL AM 1290, Benton, Kentucky, AM 1670, 1690, and 1710, Washington, Pennsylvania, CountryRageRadio.com, Knoxville, Tennessee, WSM Nashville, Tennessee, home of the world-famous Grand Ole Opry. 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Veterans are honored in the military room, and you can also see a pictorial history of families, businesses, churches, and more. Be sure to stop in at TB Sutton General Store, get you a double scoop ice cream cone, an RC Cola and a moon pie, or some of Miss Beverly Sutton's world-famous chicken salad. Sit out on the front porch and just watch the world go by here in historic Granville, Tennessee's Mayberry Town. 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
1: We used to be the rented donkeys, but they didn't flow off the tongue quite as nicely, so here's a song about a horse race. Take it away, Kills. All right, here we go.

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1: 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Let's get the applause going for five wonderful segment sponsors for tonight's show. 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We also thank the volunteers behind the counter. My name is Maddox Wilson, and it's been an honor to be with you tonight. Tonight, Sutton's Old Time Music Hour has been brought to you in part by Wildwood Resort and Marina in Granville, Tennessee, only a mile away from the T.B. Sutton General Store. Wildwood offers 33 accommodations, including a 14-room inn, 8 cabins, a 4-room lodge, 6 vintage Airstreams, a modular lake home, and floating harbor cottage. Visitors can stroll a new boardwalk leading to a sunset pavilion on the marina jetty. The restaurant has been expanded and an event room is available to serve corporate leadership retreats, weddings, family reunions, and other events. Wildwood Resort and Marina is where you want to be. We've had a fantastic audience here at Sutton Old Time Music Hour. Folks, have y'all had a good time tonight? How about this band on stage? Let's head back to the Wildwood Resort corner stage for one more song as we let the Borrowed Mules take us home tonight.

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1: Give another round of applause for the Borrowed Mules. We thank you guys for coming out tonight. We hope you have a safe trip home and come and visit us very soon.
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3: ABC News, I'm Mike Dubosky. State police in New Jersey last night arrested three people outside Delaney Hall, the migrant detention facility that's been at the center of violent clashes with ICE officials. Detainees there describe inhumane conditions and insufficient medical care. New Jersey Governor Mikey Sherrill.
4: Having worked with New Jersey State Police and local law enforcement, I know how well trained they are, the best in the nation. I trust them to follow our Constitution. I knew it would be better to have them handle the situation rather than ICE.
3: The Department of Homeland Security says family visitation hours resumed today at Delaney Hall, and ICE has denied that detainees there are conducting a hunger strike. As tensions continue to flare in the Middle East, there's still no word on a potential short-term peace deal between the U.S. and Iran, and WHO officials overseeing the opening of a new Ebola treatment facility in the Democratic Republic of the Congo today. This is ABC News.
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17: Expect widely scattered showers and storms out there through your evening hours tonight. No

0: 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Back into the AC.
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0: That's Kenny Chesney with Carry On. I'm Bosch. Megan Maroney's coming up next. So the question is, do you have a front porch? How does it look? Well, according to a new report, these front porch features are huge eyesores. You ready? These are eyesores on a front porch. Clutter, out-of-season holiday decor, dead or excessive plants, surface wear and tear, or unmaintained or mismatched furniture. Ooh, you know something? Sounds like they just parked in front of my front porch and started taking notes. I better get on that.
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0: Lauren, Elena, and Chase Matthew, all my exes. I'm Bosch hanging out with you today. So this great question on socials, women, what's a habit men have that they don't even realize is weird? 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I think these people were spying on me. Guilty as charged on all accounts. Ouch.
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3: Expect widely scattered showers and storms out there through your evening hours tonight. They'll quickly diminish. Overnight lows a little milder into the lower to middle 60s. Some patchy late fog. For Monday, partly cloudy, highs back into the lower 80s with isolated afternoon showers and storms. More sunshine, drier Tuesday, highs closer to 80. 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
3: ABC News, I'm Mike Dabosky. Trump administration officials tell ABC they're getting closer, but so far officially there's no short-term peace agreement with Iran. ABC News chief foreign correspondent Ian Pannell is in Jerusalem.
4: If it's not a great deal, we're not making it.
5: President Trump is demanding Iran reopen the Strait of Hormuz, agree to never develop a nuclear weapon, and allow the U.S. to remove Iran's highly enriched uranium. Iran demanding the U.S. release $12 billion in frozen Iranian assets. But President Trump says no money will be exchanged until further notice. The agreement being negotiated is expected to extend the ceasefire, not end the conflict, which will mean high prices at the pump as one of the world's main oil routes remains out of action. Ian Pannell, ABC News, Jerusalem.
3: And World Health Organization officials helping to open a new Ebola treatment facility in the Democratic Republic of the Congo this weekend amid a growing outbreak of the virus in Central Africa. This is ABC News.
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2: Any showers quickly diminishing through your nighttime hours. A little milder overnight with some patchy late fog, lows lower to middle 60s. For Monday, partly cloudy, warm highs into the lower 80s. Isolated afternoon showers and storms will pop up. For Tuesday, though, more sunshine, finally drying out with highs closer to 80. 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And I'm Chief Meteorologist Patrick Hoare.
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0: John Party with Boots Off. That is his latest. Let's check some birthdays for the 31st of May. Famous folks like Andy Hurley, drummer of Fall Out Boy, is celebrating. So is Clint Eastwood, Brooke Shields, Colin Farrell. She played Lorraine McFly in Back to the Future, Leah Thompson. Eric Christian Olsen was Marty from NCIS Los Angeles. NFL legend Joe Namath is celebrating today. And if it's your special day, happy birthday. I hope all your birthday wishes come true this weekend.
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0: It's a brand new song from Kane Brown called Woman. My name is John Glenn. Welcome to the weekend. Now, CMA Fest is next weekend in Nashville. Now, the Country Music Association did announce their televised special called CMA Fest will air Thursday, June 25th. 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
9: Now your 104.9 The River Tennessee Valley forecast. Any showers quickly diminishing through your nighttime hours. A little milder overnight with some patchy late fog, lows lower to middle 60s. For Monday, partly cloudy, warm highs into the lower 80s. Isolated afternoon showers and storms will pop up. For Tuesday, though, more sunshine, finally drying out with highs closer to 80. 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And I'm Chief Meteorologist Patrick Hoare.
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2: ABC News, I'm Wayne Cabot. Oil prices ticking a little higher now on reports from Axios and elsewhere that President Trump is now seeking to change parts of a deal to end his war with Iran. A White House statement says only that Iran can never possess a nuclear weapon. Trump's demand that Iran reopen the Strait of Hormuz has not been met. Trump telling Fox News, I'm in no hurry. Acknowledging gas prices are high, Kevin Hassett, director of the White House National Economic Council on ABC's This Week.
3: It's something that we're working on, doing lots of different things to minimize the disruption. And hopefully, again, that the problem in the Gulf will be over soon and then things will go back to normal.
2: Brazil monitoring two people for possible Ebola, both recently traveled to the DRC and Uganda. A United flight about to leave Newark for Spain was evacuated after a passenger got cute naming their Bluetooth.
4: Someone decided to name their Bluetooth speaker a certain name, so they have a security concern there.
2: Audio from ATC.com. We don't know what that name was. This is ABC News.
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Luke Combs, in days like these, he's been playing stadiums recently on his tour, and he gets a huge crowd reaction when he shotguns beer on stage. Jelly Roll and Lainey Wilson, Ella Langley with Morgan Wallen after Chris Jansen.

0: Summer is the best because it is darker later and you can stay out longer.
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0: Hello, Langley. Morgan Wallen. It's called I Can't Love You Anymore. My name is John Glenn. Thank you for joining me this weekend. Here's a fun fact to think about this weekend. More than 70 million Americans have some form of criminal record. Roughly the same number of Americans have a bachelor's or higher degree.
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5: Any showers quickly diminishing through your nighttime hours. A little milder overnight with some patchy late fog, lows lower to middle 60s. For Monday, partly cloudy, warm highs into the lower 80s. Isolated afternoon showers and storms will pop up. For Tuesday, though, more sunshine, finally drying out with highs closer to 80. 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

0: 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It's finally time to walk outside, hear the birds, and say, oh my God, it's freaking hot. 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

0: say so. The dynamic duo, Dan and Shay. It's called Say So. Some powerful new stuff there. If you get a chance to check out the music video for that song, I suggest you do so. That's some good stuff in there.
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11: Any showers quickly diminishing through your nighttime hours. A little milder overnight with some patchy late fog, lows lower to middle 60s. For Monday, partly cloudy, warm highs into the lower 80s. Isolated afternoon showers and storms will pop up. For Tuesday, though, more sunshine, finally drying out with highs closer to 80. 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
2: ABC News, I'm Wayne Cabot. Back to the drawing board for a deal to open the Strait of Hormuz and ultimately curb Iran's nuclear program. There are reports both sides want to change the draft, but the White House won't confirm that. This uncertainty has oil prices again pushing higher. ABC's Ian Pennell.
3: The president repeatedly signaling a major announcement is imminent, but Iran again signaling no such announcement is coming. The speaker of the Iranian parliament saying today Iranian leaders do not trust the enemy's words and promises, and they will not approve any agreement until we're sure that we have secured the rights of the Iranian people.
2: Israel's prime minister tonight hailing the capture today by his troops of a mountain castle in southern Lebanon, the deepest push into its neighboring nation in a quarter century. The nations have been at war since Israel was created in 1948. The hurricane season starts tomorrow in the Atlantic. Nothing on the map for the next 7 days. Nothing brewing beyond that. NOAA predicting below average activity. This is ABC News.
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